0: bebop and the great quintet, the fusion era, on and on and on. Miles Davis just forever changed jazz and music as we know it. And today is our centennial celebration. Today is Miles' 100th birthday. And so in our third and final hour today, celebration of Miles Davis, with some heavyweights, including Stanley Clarke, Marcus Miller, and a player himself, Vince Wilburn Jr., who happens to be the nephew of Miles Davis. So it's going to be a great third hour today as we celebrate the life and legacy of Miles Davis on his centennial birthday. In case you've just tuned in, I mentioned sadly at the top of the show today that, speaking of jazz greats, the saxophone colossus, my dear friend and brother Sonny Rollins, passed away in New York at the age of 95. We're going to play a little sound of Sonny in our third hour when we lean into this Miles Davis tribute. So we'll give you some Sonny Rollins in that conversation. Sonny had something to say about Miles. But Sonny Rollins, dead at the age of 95 in New York State. Tomorrow on this program, for the entire second hour, I'm going to dig into my vault and bring you some of the best of my conversations over the years with Sonny Rollins. And then we also announced, sadly, that Clarence Jones, confidant of Dr. King's lawyer, he's the one who snuck out of the Birmingham jail, that letter from Birmingham jail that King wrote on toilet paper and scraps. It was Clarence Jones, his lawyer, who snuck it out of the jail and got it printed. Wyatt T. Walker did that part, but Clarence got it out, and Wyatt T. Walker did his part. But a longtime confidant and lawyer, Dr. King, has passed away here in California at the age of 95. Both men, 95. We've lost two giants, and so tomorrow in the 10 o'clock hour, we'll love on Sonny Rollins for the entire hour, and then we'll do the same for Clarence Jones in the third hour on our Thursday program. It's in moments like these that I consider all over again how grateful I am, how fortunate I am, how blessed I am to have known and met so many people over the course of my broadcast career, and to have this library of amazing conversations with these people that I can bring to you in moments like these. So that's the rundown for tomorrow and Thursday as it relates to Sonny Rollins and Clarence Jones. In this hour, we'll start in a moment by traveling virtually to Cuba and checking with our White House correspondent and public affairs chief, Dr. Nicolai Corte, who is embedded this week with an emergency fact-finding high-profile delegation of African-Americans at this moment of profound historical reckoning and citizen diplomacy for the tiny island nation not seen, I think it's fair to say, in a generation, with a particular and profound focus on Afro-Cubanos. As you know, Donald Trump and Marco Rubio have been leaning hard on Cuba, threatening an invasion, blocking their oil shipments from Venezuela, which has led to numerous blackouts, filing charges against the former president, Raul Castro, and much more mischief. I hate that my itinerary kept me from accepting the invite to go to Cuba once again. Would have loved that trip. But we are instead sending our man, Dr. Corte, to represent us, and we'll check with him in just a second. After we do that, that is to say, travel virtually to Cuba, we'll pivot to a conversation with the acclaimed author and playwright Walter Mosley, who will take us inside his new novel, Galen, A Romance in Black, wherein he explores love in all forms and the bonds that ground them. Interestingly, my friend Walter Mosley and I traveled together to Cuba, you may recall, some years ago, as part of another high-profile delegation. I interviewed Castro on that trip, which is a story unto itself, but Walter and I had a great time in Cuba together some years ago. Before I get to Walter Mosley, let's check in with Nicolai Corte.
1: Hey, Tavis, it's Dr. Nicolai here on assignment in transit to Cuba, along with Dr. Ron Daniels. He's the president of the Institute of the Black World 21st Century, IBW, and he's the convener of the Pan-African Dialogue. He is the originator of this invitation to be a part of this U.S. delegation that is headed to Cuba on a fact-finding mission, as Cuba is in a state of emergency. I'm joined with Dr. Daniels right now. Dr. Daniels, welcome.
2: Always good to be with you.
1: Always good to have you here. First things first, why now? Why this U.S. delegation to Cuba? Why now?
2: Well, I think because we're seeing an increase in the bellicosity and the erratic behavior on the part of the U.S. government. And our delegation is calculated to have a firsthand view of what's happening on the ground in the wake of the United States of America after 67 years intensifying its blockade by denying fuel to the Cuban people. And in so doing, this is intolerable suffering that people are experiencing. And they're also now threatening secondary sanctions against any nation that has the audacity to provide fuel and shipments of badly needed medical supplies into Cuba. And so our mission really is somewhat unique in that there have always been solidarity groups who have gone to Cuba, who work with Cuba and whatever. What we're attempting to do in this instance is to create a broader group of organizations, civil rights, human rights, faith organizations, labor leaders, business and professional, some of whom have never gone to Cuba, but are aware of the extraordinary contribution that Cuba has made to the Black world and into the world in general, as it has sent doctors and medical personnel throughout the world, and engaging and providing scholarships and benefits for doctors who are from Black America have gone to get their degrees there and whatever. So there's a kind of debt we owe to Cuba. And of course, the liberation of South Africa would not have been as immediate had it not been for Cuban troops fighting in a decisive battle to win to abolish apartheid and achieve victory there. So our mission, therefore, is designed to see, but also to return with the determination that we will create a systematic lane or unite with a systematic lane to provide humanitarian assistance. Secondly, we're going to be on the offensive, working with the Congressional Black Caucus and faith organizations and leaders to change the policy. And that policy is very simple: normalization of relations. Cuba's a sovereign nation. There's a sovereign people. If there are differences with Cuba, let them be settled in the way that President Obama outlined in his accord and his historic visit to Cuba some years ago. And that is through diplomacy and through a mutual understanding of how you resolve differences, not by threatening to invade and not through collective punishment.
1: Yeah. And I was in Cuba just days after President Obama made that historic visit to Cuba, the afterglow when he left. The hope was definitely in the air. In our remaining minutes with you, Dr. Daniels, who can we expect to see on this trip? You mentioned partnering with the Congressional Black Caucus. Are there any members of the CBC that will be on this trip? Here are just a few names that our audience might be familiar with that's going to be joining us.
2: Well, no, there'll be no representatives of the CBC per se going with us on this delegation. There was an effort on the part of Vincent Evans to go as the executive director of the Congressional Black Caucus. But on short notice, getting ethics approval and all of that was a problem. However, we are in lockstep with Congressman Gregory Meeks, who is the ranking member of the House Foreign Affairs Committee, as well as Jonathan Jackson, who has taken this on in the legacy of his father, Reverend Jesse Lewis Jackson, Congresswoman Pramila Jayapal, who witnessed what was going on the ground in the and talked about it in a recent op-ed in the New York Times. In our delegation, we have represented a number of outstanding journalists like yourself. People like Herb Boyd, the legendary author, and with the New York Amsterdam News, the Washington Informer, Denise Roark Barnes is going. And we have someone from the Final Call newspaper going as well. So we have a very, very strong group of journalists who are going with us. The National Association of Black Social Workers, psychologists are going. The constituency from Africa with Mel Foote, Dr. Julianne Malvo, leading political economists. We have Dr. Ife Williams, the former executive director of the National Congress of Black Women, representing Johnny Ford with the World Congress of Mayors. We have a representative from Reverend Al Sharpton's National Action Network. We have a representative from Rainbow Push. There's really never been a delegation with this configuration. So our goal is to broaden and deepen the commitment, and we anticipate returning We're looking at doing something at the National Press Club. We would anticipate that there would be members of the Congressional Black Caucus that will join us, and we will be pushing forward with a major event, we hope, during Congressional Black Caucus weekend. And let me quickly say, I am so proud that the CARICOM nations, the nations of the Caribbean who just met, they're going to send an aid package. The nation of Spain has stepped forward and say, Mr. Trump, we don't think so. We're sending aid. And I hope that Africa will be next.
1: Well, we are going to be on the ground covering every minute of this. Again, the Trump administration has inflicted a lot of pain on the Cuban people and has created a lot of chaos to achieve regime change. We're going to have a firsthand look, and we're going to talk to real people, real everyday people, Afro-Cuban people, follow the facts and understand what's really happening on the ground and what we can do in the spirit of solidarity across this nation and around the world. My thanks to Dr. Ron Daniels, the president of the Institute of Black World 21st Century and convener of the Pan-African Dialogue. He is leading this really special delegation. And Tavis, we will be reporting every day while we're on the ground for all of the leaders, learners, and listeners that are tapped into your show. And in the afternoon, I'll be reporting on my show, More Perfect Union, again. And so my thanks to you. Tavis, back to you.
0: Nicolai, thank you, sir. We'll tap in with him, as he just said, tomorrow and every day this week and get a better understanding of what's happening on the ground there in Cuba. As I mentioned, Walter Mosley and I traveled to Cuba together some years ago. I'm sure he has some thoughts about what's happening with regard to Cuba right about now. But more to the point, we'll get inside his new book. It's called his new novel. It's called Galen, A Romance in Black. Looking forward to Walter Mosley joining us when we come forward on Tavis Smiley.
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1: I mean, we have to be there for Cuba. These are really, really important people in the Western world. And, without our support of Cuba, we're failing ourselves. I'm really so happy with Dr. Daniels and the whole group, what they're doing, because, some things we can wait for, but you can't wait, for people, who don't have electricity, don't have light, don't have food. We can't have that happen. There's no excuse for it.
2: Yeah. You said a few things I want to come back to right quick here. When you say this is your quote, as I heard it, these are the really important people in the Western world. These are the really important people. What makes these people, Walter, so important?
1: Well, they're the only people in the West over the last, half a century, a little bit more, who've stood up against, the American, which is the capitalist monolith, who said that we can make ourselves work. I mean, I remember when you and I were with Castro 3 o'clock in the morning, talking to him about, what's happening. He says, look, we've been having a tough monetary time, so tough economy. Mm-hmm. And he said, but, and this was like 2006, 2007, something like that. And he said, but I've been studying your economy lately, and you're going to have those same troubles. This was just before the 2008, and which is just, continued until now. These people have stood up, educated themselves, fed themselves, they've changed everything. And this is nobody does that. And nobody does it in the world. And they certainly don't do it in the West.
2: Yeah.
1: You have people who had like 10%, literacy. Then there's like 99% literacy under Castro. There's things you can argue about him. He did this wrong. He did that wrong. But listen, not one of our presidents has ever been, is ever been pure or clean. You do a lot of things. And I just think that we have so much to learn from the Cubans.
2: Yeah.
1: And it's really important. And listen, and even if they didn't do anything for us, you don't let people starve. You don't leave people in the dark. You just don't do that.
2: When Walter said 3 a.m., he wasn't joking. That was, we really were with Castro like all night long, like 3, 4, 5 o'clock in the morning. We almost missed our flight trying to get back to the States because he would not stop talking. At 3, 4, 5 o'clock in the morning, Castro was nocturnal. And I guess that's what many dictators are. Those who take over governments end up being wide awake at night. But anyway, it was 3 o'clock in the morning. Walter was not making a joke about that. I'll never forget that as long as I live, being up all night talking to Fidel Castro. You said something else I want to come back to right quick. You said that given that these are the really important people in the West, when we maltreat them, that's my word, not yours, but when we maltreat them, as you've just described, we are really failing ourselves. We are failing ourselves. What do you mean by that, Walter?
1: Well, I mean, all of American, I think, have worked against the oppression of the system, all of us, not on the left and the right. It doesn't really matter when you can't afford a doctor, when you can't afford the rent, when you can't afford the groceries. I mean, this is what's happening to us. And if we're imposing that on other people, we kind of almost deserve what we get. And if you're black in America, you think about how Cuba has always

0: celebrated us. As always, this has been a big part of their culture. I think that it's really important that we understand our own history, you know, which has, you know, been hidden from us and more lately. And, you know, this is, I mean, it's so important to understand that our lives and our problems aren't the center of the world. They're just a part of a great kind of evil being lowered on the world.
1: Yeah. As you were talking, I was thinking about, the traits of a bully, the characteristics of a bully, and any number of things we could call Donald Trump, and bully would certainly be one of them. We can call him a bully or a bull in a china shop. pick your bull terms. I'll leave it there for now. But I was thinking about the traits of a bully, and one of those characteristics is that they tend to pick on people not their own size. And the list of examples of Donald Trump bullying people, nation states in this way, is growing. Pick Venezuela, pick Greenland, pick Iran, pick Cuba. But all these threats and all this bullying, why can't Donald Trump, why can't the US of A pick on somebody our own size, Walter Moser?
0: Well, you know, because bullies can't bully somebody your own size.
1: Yeah.
0: you have to have a real fight to do that. And, you know, and what you're saying is so true that, you know, it's so interesting. And just, Tavis, just for like a minute or two,
1: sure,
0: just
1: let me say that. Go for it.
0: One of the things that, you know, Donald Trump for us, for America, has been really bad. I mean, that's true. And when I say America, I mean all Americans, anybody who's in the working class is 80% of this country. Anybody who's in working class has been mistreated by him. And I don't understand why nobody, everybody doesn't know that, you know, but, you know, what he's done for the rest of the world has been, contradictorily really good. NATO knows that they can't rely on America, and America's, you know, stuff about how we, you know, help and promote freedom is not true. Canada says, hey, listen, we have to be strong. China, they understand the same thing. The world, I think, is learning from us, because this is no longer a world of superpowers. This is a world, a community like any other community, like a city or a town or a county. It's we all have to work together. And now we learn that the big power is no longer a power for them, and they can turn their back on us and say, well, let us create the world. And I think that's in the long run going to be really good for the world in general. And then he'll be out, and then maybe we'll be able to join in with the group.
1: Hadn't thought about that way. And that's why you talked to Walter Moser. He has a way of offering insights, getting you to see the world through a prism that you might not have considered prior to. I am noodling and wrestling with and marinating right now on the point he makes about the fact that it may be good for the world in some way. And speaking of the world, as Walter was talking, my mind went to King. When Walter says this is no longer a world of superpowers, he's right. My mind went to King in his speech about the world house. It's not a world of superpowers anymore. It is a world house, and we find ourselves all living in it, or had better find a way to live in it together, or perish together as fools. Speaking of Dr. King, I mentioned earlier in today's program that we lost Clarence B. Jones again on Thursday at our third and final hour. Dr. King's longtime confidant and lawyer. We will do a tribute to Clarence again in the final hour Thursday. So many deaths. We're losing so many giants. I'm trying to get to him as fast as I can. So we'll give some love to Miles Davis today in our third hour, some love to Sonny Rollins tomorrow in our second hour, and some love to Clarence Jones Thursday in our third hour. When we come forward in this hour, more with Walter Moser, specifically about his new novel. It's called Galen, A Romance in Black. Always thrilled to have Walter Moser on this program.
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2: 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Forward ever, backward never. More of Tavis Smiley when we come forward. Forward, forward,
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5: Cincinnati police are investigating a fatal stabbing in Lower Price Hill. Officers dispatched to a location on State Avenue around 5 a.m. found 46-year-old Julian Clinton suffering from multiple stab wounds. The victim died at the scene. An overnight shooting in Northside has left four people injured. The incident happened shortly before 2 a.m. at a location on Hamilton Avenue. Three of the injured were taken for medical care, one in critical condition. Bond is being set for a man arrested after a Sunday shooting in Over the Rhine. Police say the incident Sunday afternoon at the Somerset Bar on East McMicken Avenue was a targeted one. The condition of the victim has not been reported. The suspect, Tavience Maxbury, faces charges including felonious assault. His bond was set yesterday at $555,000. Many Cincinnati area drivers are seeing prices a bit higher at the gas pump this week. AAA reports the average price of regular fuel is now $4.53 per gallon. The Reds opened a three-game road series against the Mets with a win on Monday. Playing at Citi Field, Cincinnati beat New York 7-2. I'm Heather Pasco on 1230 The Buzz.
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0: some of the best of Miles Davis today, all 3 hours of our program, because we are pushing toward our third and final hour when we are going to love on Miles Davis on his centennial birthday celebration. Miles will be 100 years old today, and glad to see him getting some love around the globe on this, again, centennial birthday. We'll be joined by the great Stanley Clark, Marcus Miller, and Vince Wilburn Jr., Miles' nephew and a player in his own right. So it's going to be a great third hour today when we, again, celebrate this centennial birth for of Miles Davis. We continue now, speaking of greats, great writers, like Walter Mosley. His book is called, the new novel is called Galen, A Romance in Black. And I'm honored to have Walter back on this program as always. You missed the first half hour. It's a great conversation with Walter just about the world house that we live, find ourselves living in, and all the drama in Cuba. And I mentioned earlier that Walter and I traveled to Cuba together some years ago. So if you missed the first half of Walter's worldview, check out the podcast when it's posted later tonight. But you got here just in time to hear him talk about, again, his new novel called Galen, A Romance in Black. Walter, unless I've missed something, your first foray into the romance genre?
1: Yeah, I know. It's the first time I'm going into romance. And, yeah, and to a degree, I think a lot of people, like the modern kind of configuration of the genre is a little different than what my book is. But I think that the idea of romance starts at somewhere in the last half of the 19th century, where all of a sudden you said, well, we don't have to write about kings and queens and millionaires and pirates. We could talk about everyday people. Mm. So you have somebody like Charles Dickens writing about Madame Defarge. You have, you know, Mark Twain writing about Huckleberry Finn, you know, just like everyday people. And that's what I want to do. I want to write about black people in love, and, you know, and how that manifests itself in the world we're living in today. You know, you don't see it too much in our literature, and I think it's a good thing to do.
0: I'm glad you went there. It's a great thing to do. I'm glad you went there. I want to follow you right now, because that was top of mind for me, obviously, which is why we see so little black love.
1: Mm-hmm. While there's so much of it.
0: Yeah, exactly.
1: I mean, that's the thing. We're seeing a little of it, yeah, but there's a lot of it. You know, this is very interesting. You know, the book starts off about the parents of Galen. Mm-hmm. You know, one is a woman who's a doctor and a scientist, and then there's this other guy who's on the spectrum. But at the same time, you know, he's very smart, and he's very clear about the world that he sees. And you see people loving each other that you would never expect. You know, and also you see all the struggle, you know, all the struggle and mental illness and fighting that people do. But in the end, you know, how they try to work together, which is, you know, that, I think it's so important.
0: Yep. You mentioned this neurodivergence, one character being on the spectrum. As I've been reading the book and reading reviews of the book, you're getting a lot of love, speaking of black love, getting a lot of love for having a character in that particular space, in that particular frame. So kudos to you for that. Tell me how that came to be, why that particular character?
1: Well, you know, Tavis, when it comes to me in writing, I write, you know, I write every day, 7 days a week. Like I'm always writing. And I decided I was going to write this book about this young man. And I realized when I started writing, well, I have to write about his parents, because if you don't understand, you know, where somebody is coming from, it's hard for you to understand them. Mm-hmm. And when I started writing about his father, Robert, it didn't start off like that. The guy, this is his father. Mm-hmm. But I realized the way I was writing about him, the way he was seeing the world, the way he was responding, I realized, wow, this guy is different. You know, I didn't, you know, it's almost as if he really existed somewhere, you know, but, you know, and slowly I said, wow, yeah, he's neurodivergent. He's thinking and seeing the world differently, and people don't understand him, so they think there's something wrong with him, but really, he might be showing them that there's something wrong with them.
0: Mm-hmm. How would you describe, and I'm always careful about doing this, I say this every time you come on, I'm always careful about describing or attempting to describe novels so as not to give too much away, but how would you, in a nutshell, describe what Galen, A Romance in Black is as a story?
1: I think that Galen himself is the young black man of the 21st century.
0: Mm-hmm.
1: He has you know, these parents who are, you know, they're really good parents, but there's, you know, there's a lot of struggle and problems that they have, you know, not economic necessarily, mm-hmm. but and that he, I'm trying to show, well, this is the kind of guy that you're going to find in the world, but not in media or pop culture or in a lot of the literature. And I just wanted to be able to show, you know, what a wonderful and kind of clear eyed young man, how his life would develop. And in doing so, I'm really hoping that people see themselves, their relationships to their mothers and their fathers, their relationship to, you know, other people and friends that they have, you know, like, you know, you get a lot of, you know, we have a lot of prison culture in our existence. A lot of people say, well, don't snitch. You know, you can't snitch. And snitching is an interesting, it's a kind of a vulgar term in a way, you know. But I don't think that Galen would ever think that, but the thing he really won't do is he won't betray a friend. And I think that's very close to the idea of not snitching. You know, I'm not going to betray my friend because it's going to help me out. That's not happening. And that's one of the most important parts of our culture.
0: Yeah.
1: And I'm really pleased with it.
0: Yeah. You know this better than most, because you have done it so well for so long in so many books. And other pieces of your artistry over the years. And that is this notion that I find myself saying to people all the time, particularly my colleagues at this talk radio station, who I have helped to train many of them, that we do our best work, Walter. This is the Tavis frame, at least my notion, that we do our best work no matter what lane we're running in. We do our best work when others can situate their humanity in our work and our witness. I believe that we never come into the fullness of our own humanity unless we can respect and revel in the humanity of others. So that whatever lane you're running in, whatever your avocation, your gift, your calling, people have got to be able to situate their humanity in what you're offering up. You know that better than most. You do it all the time in your books. And so you mentioned a moment ago that you hope people can situate, you know, themselves in this particular story. And I think they will absolutely be able to do that. This novel, Galen, A Romance in Black. What I've been thinking about, though, is how folk who don't look like us, folk who don't have melanin in their skin, situate themselves, their humanity, in a story about black love. I don't think it's impossible, obviously, but I wonder if you thought about that or what you make of that particular question, if it makes sense to you at all.
1: Well, you know, it's so much fun in doing it, you know, because, you know, you live a life in America. I mean, all kinds of people in America have all kinds of problems, come from all kinds of backgrounds and ways and oppression. Certainly Native Americans, a lot of, you know, Hispanic who are very much, you know, kind of mingled blood-wise with Native Americas, you know, all of these people, they live everyday lives. They talk everyday lives. I have all kinds of friends, you know, in Los Angeles and New York, mm-hmm. who come from all kinds of different backgrounds. But the stories, if you tell the story clearly, mm-hmm. without in any way betraying the culture, what you have is people saying, "Wow, that's the way I think. I'm like that. That's mm-hmm. that's what my life is like." You know, when I'm writing, you know, it's there's never any fundamental thing that develops in me because of racism. It's always because of who I am in the world and how I'm dealing with people. Now, I'm not trying to say there aren't racists in the world. There are, you know, but you just deal with them. And if you're confident enough in who you are and what you're doing, then answers to any problems that arise, you know, they come right out.
0: I just wrote that down. Walter Mosley is always dropping bars. Here's a good one. Tell the story clearly without betraying the culture. That can be an assignment, a motif for all of us. Whatever you're doing, tell the story clearly without betraying the culture. He does it so well, and I wrote that down. It just jumped out at me when he said Walter just talks that way, but he's again brilliant. He speaks like prose, even when he's not attempting to, I suppose. But I love that. Tell the story clearly without betraying the culture. If you can do that, you've done something nicely. Walter Mosley, if you are a fan of his, and many of you are, obviously, has a particular love, an unapologetic love, for Los Angeles. I love the fact that he loves L.A. since I live and work in L.A. I was thinking about that a moment ago because the New York Knicks swept the Cleveland Cavaliers, and one Spike Lee could not be happier. And so we know on the screen, Spike always shows mad love for New York. And on the page, Walter Mosley always has mad love for L.A. It just so happens that Galen, this young black man, is living in, guess where? L.A. We'll talk about that part of the story when we come forward on Tavis Smiley.
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0: The love for this book, Galen, A Romance in Black, is everywhere. All the critics are just high-fiving, embracing what Walter Mosley has done here in his first foray into the romance genre. Let me read what Booklist, in their starred review, has to say about his new novel. Though best known for his Easy Rollins crime novels, Mosley writes all kinds of fiction here, exploring a gentle side of everyday black life in a family romance. In Galen, Mosley reveals the joys and perils of urban black life. Race is always a factor. Robert is beaten by police for being in the wrong neighborhood, and Galen's personality undergoes a dramatic shift after he's shot and falsely accused of dealing drugs. Galen's metamorphosis from easygoing to enraged and violent is disturbing, yet despite his travails, family and communal support will always see him through. A heartfelt and beautiful novel, Mosley fans will follow him anywhere, and this dramatic, loving family tale has enormous appeal, close quote. I think that's pretty accurate, Walter, that your fans will follow you pretty much anywhere. What do you make of that down through the years?
1: Well, you know, I mean, it's been a lot of fun to write stories about lives that have been ignored in contemporary literature for, you know, for a very long time. You know, you say, well, you know, doctors are white and pimps are black and it's just it make any sense, you know. So to be able to write those stories and, you know, to make them popular and to make them accessible and not, you know, like, you know, I love, you know, complex philosophical texts, but I don't want to write them, you know. I want people to say, well, that's me. Yeah. I was to think that, but maybe 20, 25 years ago, I was doing a reading here in LA and a guy said, Mosley, you know, in that novel you wrote, a mouse was in this greenhouse on Denker Street. And I said, yeah. And he goes, I was born in that house. Mm. Now, two things about that. Number one, I made up the house. But number two, he was actually born in that house because he identified with the work. That what was what appeared in his mind was the house that he was born in. Mm-hmm. You know, so both things can be true. It doesn't seem likely, but it is. That both things can be true. And I think that if you create, you know, a time and a character and a place well enough, then you open up all kinds of avenues into an audience that, you know, hitherto has been greatly, you know, kept out of the idea of literature, you know.
0: Yeah. I got a quick question about that when we come forward in our remaining moments with Walter Mosley. A quick question that is about this mandate, the fun, as he put it, he has had in bringing us stories that otherwise would not have been written. And of course, I want to talk about why all these stories are centered in L.A. I mean, I know, you know, if you're a Walter Mosley fan, but I just love the fact he's always loving on Los Angeles. 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
14: You are indeed with internationally acclaimed author and playwright Walter Mosley, whose new novel is out now. It's called Galen, A Romance in Black. It is his first foray into the romance genre, and everybody is giving him stars and kudos and major points for what he has done with this particular book and this character, Galen. You mentioned earlier, Walter, that it's been fun for you over the course of your career to, again, bring us stories that we otherwise would not read and characters we otherwise would never be introduced to, certain characters in black, not enough black love, of course, on our shelves even all these years later. But you mentioned it's been fun. I want to just probe that word fun. Obviously, it's been fun for you, but I wonder if it was more than fun. What I'm just pressing toward, I don't want me to put too much on it, but whether or not it has been a mandate, a mission. I mean, I've known you for a long time, and I just have a hard time believing it's been just fun, given the way you lean in doing your part to create the kind of world, to imagine at least the kind of world that we want to live in.
1: You know, I mean, Tavis, it's a really good. It's a good question, because you know, people use words and they don't necessarily mean the same thing as other people using the same words.
14: Right.
1: I think of fun. When I think of fun, is there you are with a kid, you know, just a little kid, and you say something to him, and he says something to you. You say what that's like. They and all of a sudden they're so happy because they can express something that they know that they can tell you, and they're laughing and giggling and doing it, and you're laughing because you're having a great time, you're having fun. But part of that fun is addressing deep parts of culture and character and you know, that one individual child and yourself. So when I'm talking about fun, that's the kind of fun I mean. I remember I was a kid and I don't know, I threw this piece of glass in the street. I don't know why. It was on the street that my parents and I lived on. And there's a guy, you know, a man who lived down the street. And he said, your name's Walter, isn't it? And I said, yes, sir. And he said, well, you know, you wouldn't want me to come tell your father that you're throwing glass in the street. You know, people drive over with their cars. And, you know, there's something, it's beautiful, you know, and it's, And whenever I remember that, you know, this is almost, you know, it's at least 65 years ago.
14: Yeah.
1: And I'm going, wow, this is life. So I am having a great deal of enjoyment going where I'm going. It's like, I don't have fun making money. I like making money, you know, it's a nice thing, but that's not fun. Fun is interacting with my history and with other people who share that.
14: I receive it. I got 45 seconds left. I just want to, it's no real question here. It's just a statement. I love the fact that you're always loving on Los Angeles, Walter.
1: Well, and I do. I know a lot about it. And even though it has changed every minute since I've been here.
14: No question about it. It is forever changing. And I think that's good in some ways. Not so good in other ways, but I take your point. The newest novel from Walter Mosley is out now. It's called Galen. By the way, that's spelled G-H-A-L-E-N. G-H-A-L-E-N, if you're curious. Galen, A Romance in Black. It is, again, his first foray into the romance genre. Your first, not your last though, Walter?
1: Probably not my last, right?
14: Probably not. But it's out now. I am always pleased to have Walter Mosley on this program. Galen, A Romance in Black is available, as they say, wherever fine books are sold. Walter, appreciate your time, man. Talk to you soon, my friend.
1: It's been great, Tavis. It's nice to work with you.
14: Always,
1: talk to you later.
14: Always, man. Stay up. In our third and final hour, we will, speaking of black love, we're going to love on Miles Davis on his centennial birthday celebration. You are listening to Tavis.
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20: An overnight shooting in Northside has left four people injured. The incident happened shortly before 2 a.m. at a location on Hamilton Avenue. Three of the injured were taken for medical care, one in critical condition. Cincinnati police are investigating a fatal stabbing in Lower Price Hill. Officers dispatched to a location on State Avenue around 5 a.m. found 46-year-old Julian Clinton suffering from multiple stab wounds. The victim died at the scene. Bond is being set for a man arrested after a Sunday shooting in Over the Rhine. Police say the incident Sunday afternoon at the Somerset Bar on East McMicken Avenue was a targeted one. The condition of the victim has not been reported. The suspect, Tavience Maxbury, faces charges including felonious assault. His bond was set yesterday at $555,000. The Reds opened a three-game road series against the Mets with a win on Monday, playing at Citi Field. Cincinnati beat New York 7-2. And many Cincinnati area drivers are seeing prices a bit higher at the gas pump this week. AAA reports the average price of regular fuel is now $4.53 per gallon. I'm Heather Pascoe on 1230 The Buzz.

and his Seeker Suco jacket. He's the last of the Seeker Suco jacket dudes. He's the last of them. Charlie Wilson, there are no more.

0: We have been playing some of the best of Miles Davis all 3 hours of this program today, weaving in and out of these conversations with these amazing guests today. But at every turn, we've been weaving in some of the best of his catalog as we celebrate what would have been the centennial birthday. It is the centennial birthday of Miles Davis. It'd be his 100th if he were living. We want to just spend some time here in this last hour today, as I promised you, loving on Miles Davis on this centennial celebration of the visionary trumpeter who forever changed the sound of jazz and modern music. I've been reading so much about Miles in the last few days, including some pretty amazing artists themselves. Sounding off on why he is, in fact, the GOAT. And I'm pleased in this hour to be joined by some heavyweights. Later in this hour, we'll be joined by Marcus Miller, who spent his own good time with Miles Davis. But I'm pleased to be joined right now by, speaking of heavyweights, the man, Stanley Clark, is here, y'all. And also joined by Miles' beloved nephew, a player himself, Vince Wilburn Jr. Vince, how are you, sir? Good to have you on this program. Vince, are you muted? If you are, unmute yourself. I can't hear you, Vince. Vince.
1: Yourself. Hey, Stavis. Great to be here, man.
0: There you are, man. How are you, sir?
1: In New York, celebrating.
0: There you go, man. We're going to get to that celebration in just a second. Good to have you on the program. Stanley Clark, my friend, how are you, sir?
2: Very good, man. How you doing, Tavis? Killing. Glad you're doing this, man. This is a good thing here.
0: No, I'm glad we're doing it, and I'm more happy that you could be a part of it. When you celebrate Miles, you want to celebrate with people who can really contextualize his work and his legacy. And so I'm honored to have you and Vince on. And again, we'll tap in with Marcus Miller a little bit later in this hour. Vince, let me come to you first. I mentioned you, the beloved nephew, and part of your journey the rest of the way is to make sure that his legacy is remembered, that his contributions are celebrated, and that we see him in the right frame. So let me just start with that question. What is the right frame on this 100th birthday in which or through which prism through which we ought to see Miles Davis?
1: Well, the right frame, in my opinion, is someone who lived and breathed this music. Mm-hmm. You know, he was very, very serious about his music, you know. And I always repeat that he was the first one up in the morning and the last one to go to sleep at night. And it was always about the music, you know, always about the music. And evolving. You know, he didn't look back. He didn't have any of those iconic records in the house. Yeah. I lived with him and my cousin Aaron out in Malibu. So, you know, he never looked back.
0: Yeah. So I thought I heard you say he didn't have any of his own records in his house.
1: No. Like the iconic Kind of Blue. No Sketches of Spain.
0: As you well know, he has been much has been written about this over the decades. This notion of evolving, and on the one hand, he has been, is now, and I suspect forever will be given high praise for the way he evolved. And yet, when you evolve as many times and as many ways as Miles did, you have critics who have something to say about that evolution as well. What say you then about the latter part, about those critics who have opined for years now on that evolution? Not everybody saw it the same way.
1: Well, you know, Tavis, our dear friend Stanley, you knew M2MA very well too. M2MA used to call them crickets. He didn't call them critics.
0: Crickets.
1: Crickets. And so, you know, I remember sitting in the car. We were in Europe somewhere, and I had a review of the concert. Great review. And he didn't even read it, man. He took it and tore it up. Mm. So that's not what moved him. You know what I mean? Good or bad. He didn't care what critics thought. And Toomey also shared something with me. He said, you know, one night we were playing at a country and they were throwing, things at us. Fruit, cans, everything. He said, and the next night we played and it was 6 standing ovations.
0: Yeah.
1: You know? So Uncle Miles dictated, you know, it says directions of music by Miles Davis. Mm-hmm. So that's the way it was.
0: Yeah.
1: You know?
0: Yeah. We all are fans of Miles Davis. We can't all call him Uncle Miles, but Vince can, because he, again, is the beloved nephew of the late, great Miles Davis, whose centennial birthday we are celebrating today. I cannot wait to hear from Stanley Clark and get his take on what this day means and what this music means. 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

0: Are black musicians genetically better than white musicians? Get me in trouble.
1: Not better, but they play different. White musicians seem to lag behind the beat. You know, I don't know why.
0: Does black musicians hurt more?
1: What do you mean hurt more?
0: I mean, is it?
1: It's not that cliche.
0: I mean, it's not that easy to say that because you came out of slavery, you play on the beat.
1: I have nothing to do it.
0: All right.
1: I told a student teacher of mine like that in Juilliard. She started talking about, you know, black people were sponsored at night, and they say that's where the blues came from. So I raised my hand. I said, listen, my father's French, my mom is good looking, right? And I can play the blues. I never suffered and don't intend to suffer.
2: He said, I never suffered and don't intend to suffer. Every time I see this interview, that's Harry Reasoner way back in the day with Miles Davis on 60 Minutes. How Miles didn't slap Harry Reasoner upside his head, I do not know.
3: Travis, yeah. I was there.
2: You were there?
3: I was there, yeah.
2: How did Miles restrain himself from slapping Harry Reasoner upside his head?
3: He just got right to the point and Harry understood quickly. You know, it was funny, man.
2: That's crazy. Anyway, I'm Travis Smiley. The voices you hear are Miles Davis and Harry Reasoner on 60 Minutes decades ago. The other voice you heard jumping in was Vince Wilburn Jr. He is the nephew of Miles Davis. And the voice you're about to hear now, the one you heard cackling a little bit, is the great Stanley Clark, who I am always humbled to be in dialogue with. So, Stanley, when you... after that clip, I don't even know where to go, Stanley. But
4: I love that. You know what, man?
2: Yeah.
4: I love that interview because... You know, Miles to me was he was bigger than life, actually. There was so many parts to him that anyone, young or old, could be influenced by or look at and want to be like that. I mean, it was not just his music, but it was his viewpoints. Mm. Like actually what came out of his head. And then, you know, his appearances. I mean, the way he dressed. See, the thing that I loved about Miles, the thing that Vince brought up, which is, he never looked back.
2: Mm-hmm.
4: You know, that's why young people, liked him so much, because he was always current and even in the future. He was, wherever young people are at now, if Miles was alive, he'd be here or maybe just leaving this point, going for the future there. I mean, he was, the guy really was,

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1: You know, there was one thing that I regretted. I remember I was in the Village Vanguard one night. He came up to me and he really, like, he basically, I was standing there. Somebody put their arms around me from the back. So I see his leather outfit on his arm. I said, okay, we're in here in the Village Vanguard. That can only be Miles Davis. Or maybe Sly Stone walked in or something. with this kind of outfit on.
2: Yeah.
1: And so I was standing next to Chicks, so turn around, and Miles says, Matt, you know, I want you to play in my band, you know. And I go, well, you know, I'm standing next to Chick, you know. We were just starting. So I said, well, you know, I'm looking. He says, I love him. He said, oh, you don't want to play with him. I said, yes, I do. He really put me in a bind there. Yeah. I will never forget. Ah, you don't want to play with Chick. Chick was like looking at him like, I mean, Chick's 10 years younger than me. Maybe Chick was 28, 29.
2: Yeah.
1: He initially went to like 15 years old. You know, you don't want to play with him.
2: Yeah.
1: Miles, I love Miles, man. He was the right guy for, you know, a lot of us young musicians to, and there was a lot of controversial stuff about him, but
2: yeah,
1: just the basic fundamental person, like what he stood for, what he was trying to do artistically, he was the guy to look at.
2: I'm laughing at that Chick Corea story, man. That's a bold move. Just while the guy is standing there, he's telling you, you don't want to play with him. You want to come play.
3: Hey, Stanley, didn't he take Michael Henderson from Stevie's band, Stevie Wonder?
1: Yeah, of course he did.
3: Yeah. He almost got me.
1: Yeah. He almost got me too. I was like, Chick, just say, oh, I don't need Stanley. Say it.
2: Here's what I'm thinking though. That there could not be any higher compliment to be paid an artist than for Miles Davis to come to you and say, play in my band. I mean, I can't imagine, you know.
1: Yeah, it was something.
2: Yeah, I was
1: surprised.
2: The thievery notwithstanding, it's still a high compliment for Miles to say, come play with me.
1: Yeah.
2: So, Vince, I want to come back to you real quick. Stanley was talking about Miles saying, you know, you got to keep moving, because if you don't keep moving, you become easier to copy. It becomes easier for people to copy you. I want to go from copy to covers. I don't want to jump too far too fast here. We came back from that break playing Human Nature from Uncle Miles, as you call him. And I've always been curious as to how a guy who is so innovative in his own right decides when to do a cover. Because again, his stuff is so iconic in its own right that this decision, this notion to do a cover at some point. How did Miles approach that part of it?
4: It might have been the melody,
2: right?
4: You know, back then there was MTV,
2: mm-hmm.
4: and you know, living with him out in California and Malibu, they used to have the Uncle Miles and Aaron, they would have MTV on
2: mm-hmm.
4: back in the 80s, and the sound was down.
2: Right.
4: So picture this, Tavis and Stanley. There's a trumpet. His trumpet was close by the piano. He's painting on the dining room table, so he's painting. We call them stations, so he was going from place to place to place in the house.
2: Mm-hmm.
4: Changing clothes 5-6 times a day on top of that. He'd look up, and if there was a video he dug, he'd turn it up, right?
2: Mm-hmm.
4: And then if he dug the song,

0: phone, he'd get on the phone and call a label and have them send the records out to the house. So that's what happened with Human Nature, with Michael Jackson, with Time After Time, with Cyndi Lauper. There was a group called Skritti Politti, and we did a song called Perfect Way.
1: I love that song.
0: He did What's Love Got to Do.
2: You know, Vince. Uh-huh. When you look back, Miles always did covers. All the standards. All the standards. If I Were a Bell, When I Fall, you know, Autumn Leaves. I mean, these were all from shows, and were written, you know, on Broadway, and I mean, he's. It was a great interview that I saw once that Gil Evans did, and Gil Evans was he was another straight down the middle. He says, you know, sometimes Miles would want to do these songs, and Gil would say, and these songs were terrible songs, but they were great vehicles for the trumpet, and many times Miles would make them better when he did. Matter of fact, I'll give you an example. When one of the most famous tunes that Coltrane ever did, and I got friends that think he wrote My Favorite Things. Mm-hmm. My Favorite Things was from a play or from a movie, you know. So you know, this song that he did by Cyndi Lauper, I thought that was the perfect song for him to do. The melody, as you say, Vince, just lays right on the trumpet perfectly, and I mean, Human Nature is just fantastic, man. So he he definitely knew what he was doing when he picked these songs.
0: Yeah. There was a song called Mr. It was a group called Mr. and a song called Broken Wings. Mm-hmm. We did a rendition of that. But the chilling thing, Stanley and Tavis, was when he played it to the TV. This before we went in the studio. So he already had the arrangement in his head.
1: Wow.
0: You know?
2: Wow.
0: And Stanley, he put his stamp on it as he was looking at it on TV.
1: That's amazing.
0: You know, it was stunning.
1: you mentioned earlier, Vince, Miles changing clothes 5-6 times a day.
0: You look up and he has something else on.
1: So tell me, what do you know about where that love of fashion came from?
0: Probably from my grandfather. My grandfather drove a Jaguar when you couldn't even drink out of a water fountain. Blacks couldn't. He was a dentist, you know. One of the first. You know, you get swag is, I think, is passed on. It's got to be in your DNA, you know.
2: Definitely.
0: You can't just wake up. Maybe you can, but I don't know a lot of people who wake up overnight and then they're trendsetters.
1: Yeah.
0: But you got to get it from somewhere.
1: Yeah.
0: You know.
1: I'm sorry. Go ahead and finish, Vince. I'm sorry.
0: No, I think he just got it from my grandfather. And my grandfather's brothers,
1: They
0: were all, you know, prominent leaders in their fields, respective fields, you know.
1: Yeah. Stanley, this may be an impossible question, but if I would ask of anybody, it'd be you, Stanley Clark. So brace yourself.
2: Mm-hmm.
1: When you think of all the players that you have known, all the players you've been around, all the guys who have picked up the trumpet, is there a way that you could describe to us laypersons about the way that Miles approached his playing, what he did with that horn that makes him so uniquely different than all other trumpet players? Is there a way to answer that?
2: Yeah. I mean, you know, I would put it like this. Miles was absolutely 100% the most lyrical trumpet player.
1: Right.
2: Miles also, you could listen to him and sing what he's played. You know, I remember he mentioned somewhere, I don't know, it was with me and Lenny, I think I read this, that Miles loved the phrasing of Frank Sinatra. He loved, you know, he listened to other things. Now, you could look at other trumpet players like, say, Freddie Hubbard, Clifford Brown, these guys, it's not that they just played licks, but they played... It was more like rudiment, like they would play like a lick for here. It was very clever and ingenious. It was just absolutely amazing. But Miles kind of, you know, when he put the mute in, you know, what I heard on records, he wasn't so interested in playing a lot of notes, even when he did play a lot of notes, but there was melody. There was something that you could catch on to that, to me, is always the sign of who that person is.
1: Yeah.
2: I think the most interesting players that are even some of the most you know, complex players, even like John Coltrane, but in there you'd hear a melody that someone else didn't do.
1: Yeah.
2: And that melody would hit your heart, and you, it would almost sound like it was coming right directly and meant to come right to you.
1: That's why.
2: And you feel it, and there's something special about that.
1: That's why I asked that question of Stanley Clark. I knew that Stanley could handle that, but that latter assessment, that the melody would hit your heart, is all you really need to know. That's all you really need to know about what Miles Davis did. The melody would hit your heart, says Stanley Clark about the brilliance, the genius of one Miles Davis. We are loving on Miles Davis this entire hour. When we come forward, more of our conversation with Vince Wilburn Jr. about Uncle Miles, more with Stanley Clark, and we'll also be joined by the great Marcus Miller when we come forward. You can't have this conversation today, of all days, without mentioning that we have lost the saxophone colossus, Sonny Rollins. I was honored to consider Sonny a friend and interviewed him many, many times. So tomorrow in our second hour, the full hour, just as we're celebrating Miles today, we're going to celebrate Sonny Rollins tomorrow in our second hour. When we come forward, I'm going to play a little sound of Sonny Rollins where he references Miles Davis. You are listening to Marcus and Stanley and Vince on Tavis Smiley as we celebrate the 100th birthday of Miles Davis.
3: 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The people shaping the country and the culture. They come to Tavis Smiley because this is where the real conversations happen. No spin, no fluff. Just straight talk and straight answers. Tavis Smiley. Because the Kingian question, where do we go from here, starts right here.
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6: Cincinnati police are investigating a fatal stabbing in Lower Price Hill. Officers dispatched to a location on State Avenue around 5 a.m. found 46-year-old Julian Clinton suffering from multiple stab wounds. The victim died at the scene. An overnight shooting in Northside has left four people injured. The incident happened shortly before 2 a.m. at a location on Hamilton Avenue. Three of the injured were taken for medical care, one in critical condition. Bond is being set for a man arrested after a Sunday shooting in Over the Rhine. Police say the incident Sunday afternoon at the Somerset Bar on East McMicken Avenue was a targeted one. The condition of the victim has not been reported. The suspect, Tavience Maxbury, faces charges including felonious assault. His bond was set yesterday at $555,000. Many Cincinnati area drivers are seeing prices a bit higher at the gas pump this week. AAA reports the average price of regular fuel is now $4.53 per gallon. The Reds opened a three-game road series against the Mets with a win on Monday, playing at Citi Field. Cincinnati beat New York 7-2. I'm Heather Pasco on 1230 The Buzz.
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0: is from the project Dig, 1954. Miles Davis and Sonny Rollins together. Again, it's called Dig, 1954. Miles and Sonny together, and we are celebrating the centennial birthday of Miles Davis this hour with some heavyweights. Stanley Clark, Marcus Miller, who we'll talk to in just a second here. His nephew, Vince Wilburn Jr., Miles' nephew, that is. But I was sad to report at the top of the show, what, 2.5 hours ago, that we have lost the saxophone colossus, Sonny Rollins. I don't know how I've been so fortunate in my life to be friends with all three of these guys on this phone call, much less so many greats, including Sonny Rollins. I spent a lot of time with Sonny Rollins on television, radio, public conversations, private dialogues. I loved me some Sonny Rollins, one of the greatest humanists, the most humble people I've ever met in my life. I always, again, enjoyed my time with Sonny Rollins. And so I want to just weave a little bit of Sonny in this conversation, just a quick soundbite from one of my many conversations with him. Again, tomorrow on this program, for the full second hour, we're going to love on Sonny Rollins. So don't miss that. We're going to continue loving on Miles Davis after we hear from Sonny Rollins.
1: We have so many different types of music today than we had when I started playing. You know, you got world music, you got this kind of music. So you find a lot of young people don't relate to jazz, but they don't understand, you know, hip-hop is jazz. Mm. See, jazz is a spirit. See, hip-hop, the only difference why these young people don't understand, because it's marketing. It's marketed in a way where, oh, this is different. It's all the same music. So it's difficult, unless you find really young people that really are instrumentalists and want to copy Coltrane or copy Miles, or, you know, there always will be some people like that. But the young people today, they haven't understood what jazz is. You see, I understand jazz. I understand James Europe, the guy that was playing jazz back in the First World War. In Europe, and everybody went crazy in Europe when they heard Europe's band. So it's not segmented, it's all the same thing.
0: Mm-hmm. More of Sonny Rollins tomorrow for the full second hour. Going to get the best of Sonny Rollins in his own words. So Marcus Miller, it's a fascinating and interesting day. On the one hand, it is sobering and sad that we've lost the saxophone colossus. On the other hand, we take this opportunity today to celebrate Miles Davis. Situate yourself in that frame, Marcus Miller.
2: Well, let's see. With Miles, I had a cousin who played piano with Miles back in the day. His name was Wynton Kelly. So it was... my family wasn't even impressed when I got the gig with Miles. They were like, oh, yeah, you're number two. But the difference was that Miles was a contemporary. He and Wynton weren't that different in terms of age. Mm-hmm. But when I played with him, man, he was already a legend. The first time I was waiting for him to arrive at the studio, I was looking up towards the ceiling thinking he was going to fly into the studio because, you know, he was Miles Davis already. It was 1981. Mm-hmm. But man, the thing that was incredible for me, the discovery, was that he wasn't a superhero or a god. He was a human being who just had a gift.
0: Yeah.
2: You know, and I heard a little bit of what Stanley was saying before the break. And I agree, man. He wasn't afraid to leave space. You know, we hear a lot of jazz musicians just, he would stop, man. He would take the horn out of his mouth for a minute and just look at the audience while he was thinking about the next thing he was going to play. And that would just bring people in. Yeah. You know, it would make people lean forward. What's he going to do next? Mm. He had a sense of style and of drama in his playing. So yeah. It was just an honor, man, to just be in his presence and just watch that happen night after night.
0: I like those words. I accept them. I receive them. Those words, style and drama, that Marcus brings in to this conversation about Miles Davis, style and drama. But Vince and Stanley, as I hear Marcus opining, it also seems to me that we can't ignore that if Miles Davis was anything else, if he was nothing else, he was a free black man. And you can take that any way you want to take it. But in his playing, there was a freedom, Stanley, that I hear. To Marcus's point, he stops, takes the horn out of his mouth. He turns and plays with his back to the audience. He evolves over his entire career. There's a freedom somewhere in there, Stanley. Talk about that part.
3: Well, I mean, he had no fear, as I mentioned earlier, when he spoke about racism in music and racism that happened to him. He didn't really cut any corners on it. Like, much of that conversation, as I said before, is handled in a cowardly way. Yeah. If you're a black musician, if you're a black person in this country, I mean, I like to know the neighborhood you live in where you didn't feel any racism, you know. I mean, it's just there. And that wasn't the only thing that he would speak about. I mean, even just his ideas on not looking back, as we mentioned. It's very easy to play something, have something happen to you. Someone, a bunch of people admire you. You get all these accolades. You make this money. It's very easy to sit in that and ride out the rest of your life with that. It's very easy. Many of us do that.
0: Yeah.
3: Miles wasn't having that. The real question is, like, why? Like, yeah. Why? Like, why did he do that? I didn't live with the man. I don't know how many blocks up from him. I lived at 84th and West End. I know he was in the 70s.
0: Mm-hmm.
3: Sometimes I walked and I'd see him standing outside and I'd come by, I'd say hello, talk to him or whatever. But I think that he was searching, like you see it in his paintings.
0: Yeah.
3: His paintings are beautiful. I grew up with a painter. My mother was a real serious painter, and she used to sit, she would take me to museums and say, look at that painting. And as a young kid, I'd say, that's a damn apple. What do you mean? It's just an apple. she would say, she'd grab me, like she's going to slap me upside my head and say, look at the painting. What do you see?
0: Yeah.
3: She got me to, was the first person that got me to look, to get the idea that I could look deeper
0: than the surface
3: of anything.
0: Yeah.
3: Vince,
0: let me ask you, Stanley's doing it again, putting his finger on it, as did Marcus a moment ago. When you hear Stanley say that Miles was always searching, how does that strike you?
4: I agree.
0: Yeah.
4: I mean, searching and seeking. And both Marcus and Stanley can attest to this. He always liked young musicians around him.
0: Mm-hmm.
4: Mm-hmm. He would buy fashion magazines. We go to a city in Europe or country, and he'd have me go out or have his assistant go out to the newsstands and buy these fashion magazines. I mean, just when I think about it now, it's like everything he did was like, wow.
0: Yeah.
4: Wow. We're still trying to catch up.
0: No, I get it. It is cool, Marcus, that Miles always wanted young players around him, as evidenced by his pulling you in the early 80s. But how does one, I heard you suggest earlier, you looking up the ceiling, think he's gonna fly in. How does one, no matter how gifted one is, and clearly Marcus Miller is gifted, how do you not get intimidated in a moment and in a space like that? Because to your point, Marcus, at that point, he's already Miles Davis.
2: Yeah, it's intimidating when you walk in the room and you first meet him.
0: Right.
2: But at least for me, once the music started, the music took over.
0: Yeah.
2: And I just felt like, I got to make this thing sound good, And so I forgot about being nervous and just did my thing. Plus, by the time I got with Miles, I had played with so many band leaders who were Miles Davis wannabes, who were always trying to give you conflicting instructions and, try to slip you up. In my neighborhood, everybody was trying to be Miles Davis. So by the time I got in, I was like, man, I've been practicing to play with your behind for years, So it wasn't that bad, man.
0: Yeah.
2: It was. But, like you said, and like Vince said, and Stanley, he was really, people say, man, I hate that Miles Davis changed. You know how he would change his style every seven, eight, nine, 10 years?
5: Yeah.
2: I hate that Miles changed. And in my opinion, he never changed, man. When Billy Eckstine's big band came to St. Louis when Miles was 18, he heard Charlie Parker in the band and Dizzy Gillespie and Sonny Stitt. And it blew his mind. It was the new thing, and it was like sophisticated and hip at the same time. And he said, I got to get to New York so I can do that.
5: Mm.
2: And then when he heard the next hip thing, you know, Gil Evans doing all these orchestral, interesting arrangements, he said, I got to get with that.
5: Mm.
2: And then, you know, he...
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0: I want to give each of our guests an opportunity to answer this question. I'm going to start with Stanley Clark, and then we'll get to Marcus Miller and Vince Wilburn Jr. We are here on this centennial celebration of the birth of Miles Davis. And to your mind, Stanley Clark, what is the enduring legacy of the musical mastery of Miles?
1: I would say game changer. He taught many the importance of being free, being open, being decisive, not looking back, not afraid to be yourself. It really boils down to that. I mean, it's a difficult thing when you're coming up as a musician. You know, you're tempted with a lot of things. You're tempted to, well, I'm going to be like this guy, I'm going to be like that guy. But matter of fact, I think Miles said in an interview one time, he says, sometimes it takes a person a long time to be himself. And that's really Miles. He was himself, period.
0: Yeah. I love it, and I receive it. Stanley Clark, I'm always honored to have you on this program anytime. Thank you for joining us today for this hour to share your insights of Miles Davis 100 years after his birth. Wish you nothing but the best. I'll talk to you soon, my man.
1: All right, man. Take care, man.
0: Thank you, Stanley. I'm going to
1: see you guys.
0: All right, Stanley. I've still got Marcus Miller and Vince Wilburn Jr. for the last few minutes of this hour. Stanley had to run for another commitment, so I'm grateful for the time he gave us. But we'll put that same question to Marcus Miller and Vince Wilburn Jr. about the enduring legacy of the music of Miles Davis when we come forward here on Tavis Smiley.
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0: Excuse me, Tavis Smiley. Excuse me. Tavis Smiley and Marcus Miller, got a frog in my throat. Tavis Smiley, Marcus Miller, and Vince Wilburn Jr., and I'm honored to have had them on in this hour to celebrate the centennial birth of Miles Davis. And so I come to you, Marcus Miller. To your mind, what is the enduring legacy of the musical mastery of Miles?
8: Well, you know, it's funny. I think I agree a lot with Stanley Clark, because I think, you know, people ask me, what did you learn from Miles? And there's a million things that I learned from him. But the most important thing was figure out who you are, which is not easy to do, and then be the best as you can at being yourself.
9: Mm-hmm.
8: And Miles just, you know, so many people tried to be a genius like Miles, and they would sit around going, what would a genius do in this moment? What would a genius play in this moment? And it didn't really work like that for Miles. He was just being himself. He came about in a really special historical time for black folks. You know, he was in Illinois, you know, East St. Louis, which is, depending on how you look at it, the bottom of the North or the top of the South.
9: Mm-hmm.
8: And he had all those influences happening, but his father was a dental surgeon, and Vince can attest to this. So there was a pride, and there was already a success in the family. So when he came to New York and then started touring all over the place, he was proud, man. You know what he said? He said, man, I hate that we had to smile all the time when we played.
9: Mm.
8: He said, I hate that Louis Armstrong and Nat King Cole always had to smile. You know, he said the white artists, they didn't have to smile, but we had to smile. And he really rebelled against that because he was a proud black man.
9: No, I get it. No, I get it. And I appreciate you sharing those remembrances and those reflections with this audience, Marcus Miller. Last word goes to you, Vince. I got about 90 seconds. It's all yours, sir. Take it away.
10: Davis, you got to be fearless, you know, fearless and resilient. You know, I know Marcus has it in him. We all, anybody who's played in any of Uncle Miles' bands, you're fearless. You know, you're evolving. You look towards the future. Every time I see Marcus, it's different musicians. Marcus is playing some new music.
9: Mm-hmm.
10: We have to do it. That's what he taught us. We have to keep that, you know, that evolution going. You know what I mean?
9: Yeah.
10: Never look back, man. Don't look back.
9: Nope. That's the note on which to close. Never look back. We are grateful to Stanley Clark. We are grateful to Marcus Miller and deeply indebted to Vince Wilburn Jr., for coming on to spend some time with us today to celebrate Uncle Miles on what would have been his 100th birthday. Marcus, thank you for your time, man. I deeply appreciate it on this special day, brother.
8: Yeah, rest in peace, Sonny Rollins.
9: Yes, indeed. Yeah, yes, indeed.
10: Yeah, yeah.
9: And
10: yeah.
9: Vince, man, thank you. I know everybody's putting it, you and the family today on this special occasion, but thank you for putting us on your schedule, man. It means a great deal to me personally.
10: Thanks for having me, man, and love to Marcus and Stanley.
9: And they hear you loud and clear. And we're going to love on Sonny Rollins tomorrow again in the second hour of this program. Until tomorrow, thanks for tuning in to Tavis Smiley. And as always, keep the faith.

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9: Join me and my sister, Yolanda Adams, as we celebrate the genius of Twinkie Clark. 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

0: was Zach Williams in one accord with Hosanna. And before that, you heard one of the most classic songs in the history of gospel music, Richard Smallwood, the late, great Richard Smallwood, and Center of My Joy. Still haven't wrapped my mind around him being gone. Still hurts, but he left us a legacy. Center of My Joy. Now, I've got to take a break real quickly, but when I come back, we're going to have our word of the day and so much more music for you. Don't even think about leaving. Stay right where you are. More of the new Donnie McClurkin Show to go right after this.
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0: That was Shekinah Glory Ministry with the song Jesus. 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
4: 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I'm Indira Rogers with traffic on 1230 The Buzz.
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0: Yeah, Get Up Mornings with Erica Campbell. I'm 1K Few, man. Guest host for Erica today. That was my single, Heaven.
1: Love it.
0: From my latest record, Any Given Sunday, man. Y'all let me know if y'all feeling that. But
2: feeling
0: look, man. Hey, man. Yeah, see, hey, y'all
2: too,
0: feeling man. It? Y'all don't lie to me now. Don't lie to
2: no.
0: me.
1: I'm a fan, dog. That's sweet.
0: Yeah, man. Appreciate y'all, man. Appreciate y'all. But look, man. Check this out, man. I'm getting into my faith walk. And I just want to let the city know, man. I want to let everybody know, man. You cannot have faith and fear in the same sentence, man. That doesn't go together. You can't be out here scary. You got to go in 10 toes, man. And I was just talking about this the other day. You got to actually believe in what you pray for and what you pray and how you praying. You feel what I'm saying? So if you're not out here having faith and you know, moving timid, what's the point of even praying? Like, come on, man. Like, God gave us the power because he's the biggest. And we're kings and queens under him. So we got to keep that faith and we got to believe no matter what the world say, no matter what the streets say, social media, anything. And guess what? It doesn't even take that much. You feel what I'm saying? The word say all you need is a mustard seed. A mustard seed amount of faith. You feel what I'm saying? So you got to have real faith. You can't just be out here going through the motions because you can't get motion going through the motions.
1: Say that again, homie.
0: Man, listen, man. You can't go through the motions because you ain't going to get no motion.
1: I love it.
0: And guess what? For this special occasion, I wrote a poem. I wasn't going to tell y'all, but I wrote a poem.
1: That's like a slow down verse or a proper poem.
0: No, so it's a poem.
1: Oh,
0: it's an original. It's
1: oh,
0: an original
1: good.
0: Poem.
1: Let me hear it. Come on.
0: You and I must make a pact. We must bring salvation back.
1: Sir.
0: Where there is love, God will be there.
2: Come on.
0: Thank you.
1: Yeah, hold on. Let me give you something.
0: That was an original.
2: An ode to Michael Jackson.
1: And wait a minute. And then I'm all leaning in. Come on, nephew.
2: Oh, this is going to be good.
1: Wait a minute, that sounds familiar.
2: You must make your
1: right.
0: Haters gonna say it's Michael Jackson.
1: Cheryl, you a hater.
2: Sorry.
1: No, 1K, when you have, because we all get weary sometimes and we all are waiting for God to do what we prayed for. What is your process and your waiting time?
0: Man, just having patience.
1: Yeah.
0: Just having patience and know that God is God, man. Sometimes you just got to stand still and know that God is God.
1: Mm-hmm.
0: You feel what I'm saying? Because we oftentimes want to rush the process.
2: Right.
0: Just because we want it on our timing. But, you know, what God has for you always going to be for you, man. You can't be weary. You can't be sad. You can't be scary, man. You got to stand on 10 toes and know that God is God.
2: Yeah.
1: I love that.
2: I do, too. Because he's right. Faith and fear don't live in the same space. You got to get over your fear or sometimes do a scare. But that's what faith is.
1: Yes.
2: Keep going. Keep doing it. Man, this is good. 1K Fuse in for Erica today. Man, we're going to have a good time. As you can see, the music is popping. I've got a couple favorites from this record. I'm going to tell you about it as we get
1: Hold
2: through
1: on,
2: the show.
1: Hold on. I got a poem, too. Hold on.
2: Oh, Lord. Here we
1: ben.
2: Go.
1: Ben. The two of us should look no more. The haters just say I'm 1K Few. I stole it from 1K Few.
2: Birthday shout outs are up in a few moments. You get a chance to shout out your birthday. 877-242-2426.
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11: Grand jurors are indicting a man accused of breaking into a Claremont County home. Investigators say Brandon Rorick broke into a Wayne Township residence early on the morning of May 17th and was stabbed by the homeowner. Rorick has been indicted on charges including aggravated burglary. In Claremont County, Monroe Township Fire Chief Greg Lang is being placed on administrative leave. Lang was previously placed on leave after an arrest for domestic violence, but returned to work after being acquitted on the charges. Officials have not said why Lang is being placed on leave this time. A Sharonville man stands accused of attacking his neighbor with a pair of scissors. Police say 39-year-old Colin Brown entered the victim's home on May 21st and stabbed him in the chest. The victim survived the attack. Charges against Brown include felonious assault. Three people have been hospitalized after a Tuesday night crash near downtown Cincinnati. It happened around 8:30 p.m. on 75 North near the 9th Street exit. The injured include two adults and one child. There's been no word on the extent of their injuries. I'm Indira Rogers, 1230 The Buzz.
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11: Good morning. Checking Cincinnati roadways, we have some fog and there's a flood watch in effect until 2 a.m. Thursday. On 275 westbound after Loveland Madera, there's a disabled vehicle over to the right shoulder. Checking 275 eastbound, looking good there. If you are traveling 75, we're problem-free on 71 right now. There are no accidents or tie-ups there. If that changes, I will keep you posted. Indira Rogers with traffic on 1230. The Buzz.
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We are here for kids.

0: town.
1: Yeah.
0: I'm gonna go ahead and hit y'all with my few thoughts. You feel what I'm
2: saying?
0: What
2: you talking about, homie? What you think about?
0: I just wanna start, man, like 1K few. The 1K and 1K few, you know, means being 1,000. You know how some people say keep it 100.
2: Yes.
0: But we keep it 1,000, and that basically means being authentically what God calls you to be. You feel what I'm saying? Being authentic. And, you know what I'm saying, just not being fake. Because, you know, I stand on that, man, like 110%. Because I feel like we have to be real with this walk in life. We got to be real with ourselves. We got to be real with people. And we overly got to be real with God. You feel what I'm saying?
2: Overly.
0: So even with this last project, man, this is for, like, the underdogs and the people who feel like, you know, God forgot about them and the world forgot about them. It's like, nah, man, we all have a purpose to be here. Like, nobody is here, by coincidence. You feel what I'm saying? Like, we all have a purpose to be here. We're all here on a mission. And if you're listening to this right now, you have a purpose. You know what I'm saying? You driving in a car, where no matter where you at, you have a purpose. You are not here for no reason. Mm-hmm. So you never know when your number's gonna be called and when it's time to hit that field. So with this project right here, I just want to provide you with some locker room music before you go in that battlefield.
2: Yeah, I love it.
1: Oh, that's good. Yeah.
0: So for all the people in the struggle, you think God forgot about you? Here's some pain medicine.
2: That's a good impression, dog. What is some? You got collaborators on this one?
0: Man, shout out to my brother Phenom, man. I actually had my brother produce the whole project.
2: Nice.
0: Me and him went viral last year with a song called "Move It."
2: Yeah,
0: yeah. So
2: we was doing it at the Stellar Awards.
0: Y'all remember that? I remember that.
2: Move it,
0: yes, sir.
2: The dance board and everything.
0: Man,
2: right.
0: Well, that was a good. I ain't gonna lie, I missed that.
2: Yeah.
0: But yeah, man, we messed around, and did a whole project. It's like 12 "Move It" type thing. Yeah,
2: I love it.
0: Yeah, so we went that way, but yeah. And we got more on the way. We got more projects on the way. I don't want to spill all the beans right now, but you know, we coming.
2: You know what I love about you, Phil? Your visuals. Mm-hmm. Like who is your videographer? Because that person, your digital team, they always clean. They look like short movies. You got choreography in them sometimes. Nah, you be in a church by yourself. You be in a gym by yourself. You be outside with everybody. Like, are you thinking of these? Or somebody saying, hey, man, I got an idea for this song?
0: Man, it's definitely a collaborative effort with the whole team. J. Stewart Agency, CEO Stretch. But I got a shout out to my brother, man, Bars Netty, man. My brother Brandon, man. Like, he is the mastermind behind the videography, cinematic, whatever
2: you
0: call it.
2: Yes, that's what I love.
0: But yeah, man, shout out to Bars Netty, man. Y'all get up with him, man. Bars Netty.
1: Awesome. Tell us where to go, where everybody can follow you to see where you're going next, what you're doing next, and all the things.
0: Man, y'all follow me on Christian Mingle.
2: He funny.
0: Y'all follow me at all social media platforms at 1KPHEW, Instagram, YouTube. Facebook. Yes, I still be on Facebook.
2: How about that?
1: And should. And should.
0: Everywhere.
2: Yeah.
1: 1K Few in for Erica today, man. We're having a good time with him.
2: I'm a fan. I knew he was sweet, but I love that he's sweeter. Like, he's funny.
1: Right. I love that we didn't get lyrics this time. We didn't get a poem.
2: You ain't get no poem.
1: That's fine. 1K Few, or get up more than
0: I can hit the one now.
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16: Grand jurors are indicting a man accused of breaking into a Claremont County home. Investigators say Brandon Rorick broke into a Wayne Township residence early on the morning of May 17th and was stabbed by the homeowner. Rorick has been indicted on charges including aggravated burglary. In Claremont County, Monroe Township Fire Chief Greg Lang is being placed on administrative leave. Lang was previously placed on leave after an arrest for domestic violence, but returned to work after being acquitted on the charges. Officials have not said why Lang is being placed on leave this time. A Sharonville man stands accused of attacking his neighbor with a pair of scissors. Police say 39-year-old Colin Brown entered the victim's home on May 21st and stabbed him in the chest. The victim survived the attack. Charges against Brown include felonious assault. Three people have been hospitalized after a Tuesday night crash near downtown Cincinnati. It happened around 8:30 p.m. on 75 North near the 9th Street exit. The injured include two adults and one child. There's been no word on the extent of their injuries. I'm Indira Rogers, 1230 The Buzz.
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16: Good morning. Checking Cincinnati area roadways this hour on 275 West after Loveland Madeira. A disabled vehicle is on the shoulder on 75 North after 74. There's a stalled vehicle on the left shoulder there. And you'll find slow traffic on 71, 75 North between Dixie Highway and Fort Mitchell and 12th Street and Pike. And we've got some fog in the area. There's also a flood watch in the area as well. Indira Rogers with traffic, 1230 The Buzz.
1: 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Yeah.

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3: Well, saints of the Most High God, we're coming to you live from the Get Up Church of our Lord, Bapticostal, non-denominational, denominational, AME, CME, ENG, LMNOP, Apostolic Church of God in Christ. All right, Bro Grip, let the Lord use you, sir.
4: Thank you, Elder Neuro.
3: Yeah. You're welcome.
4: Gotta say happy birthday to my guy Dennis in Bradford, Larry Norwood in Milwaukee, and my girl Lydia Wright from Washington, D.C. But first, giving honor to God, who's the head of my life, I'd like to say I'm glad to be in the house of the Lord. One more time, Elder Cheryl. Because he brought me from a mighty, mighty long way. Sister Lydia Wright, I could have been dead, sleeping in a grave. But God is good.
3: All the time.
4: And all the time.
3: God is good. Yes, come on, Deacon. Yes. We got a Deacon 1K few in the building.
4: Deacon 1K few on the tambourine, too, getting it in. And I want to take this time right now to show my nephew some love, man. It is sometimes, and I might catch DMs because it is, but sometimes Christian rappers ain't sweet. Cheryl, am I lying? Am I lying, Cheryl?
3: No.
4: Sometimes they not sweet.
3: Can be a little corny. Yeah.
4: Can be a little, you know, God say amen, and then we pray with some men. Stop it. This dude you listening to right now, today on the show, 1K Few, is different. That ain't his testimony.
3: Fire.
4: He's sweet, sweet. I put 1K Few next to Drake and Kendrick Lamar and all them. His beats is fresh. He's a lyricist for the people like just that. Hearing about
3: and a businessman.
4: For the people and a businessman. Not only a businessman, but he is a showman. The dude rocks a stage, and you would never know because his locks and his glasses and his fresh. He, you know, he dressed like a little YN, but he loved Jesus.
5: Why?
4: I promise you.
3: He's a YN.
4: Now, somebody in that car say, Griff, why you call him a YN? I'm
3: right.
4: Saying he's a young naturalist. That's what he is, a young naturalist. Now, somebody else in that car saying, man, let me pull up his whole catalog. I
3: do
4: need
3: it.
4: To find out who he is. You need to do that right now. But if you like me and Gabby, who in the studio right now,
3: hey,
4: you
3: guys.
4: Already know 1K Few is fresh, so I'm screaming, ain't he all? Yes! 1K Few is a monster. I just wanted
3: right.
4: to show him love publicly. I can't even talk publicly. Publicly. I wanted to show him love while he was on the show
3: yeah.
4: this morning. Dude is sweet, real life.
3: We're excited to have you, as you can see. We love you.
5: I want to come back.
3: Oh, you listen. Erica promote movies and things. We're going to get
4: right.
3: you back. We can get you back.
4: Need you. So I'll see you soon, brother.
3: We'll keep you on speed dial.
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3: All right. 1K for you and for Erica today. Doing an amazing job. Real excited to have him here. Dr. Willie Jolly, his message today is coming up this hour. Your God-given ability to prosper, also for healthy ever after. We'll talk to Ayurvedic practitioner Elena Atkins. Elena always has good information
4: for us.
3: Such a hard
4: word to say.
3: Ayurvedic?
4: Yes.
3: I'm flexing a little bit.
4: It's a big flex. I'm proud of you. I'm showing you love.
3: Music on the way from who? 1K Few.
21: Man, y'all know we got Yolanda Adams. We got Maverick City.
3: Yep.
21: And we got that boy J Moss. But guess what? Right now, here's Josh Copeland with Nobody But. Right here on Get Up Mornings.
3: I think we're on the wrong hour. We're on the wrong hour. We got Ken Jones, Lena Bird Miles, Kayla Carr. Here's Ty Tribbett with Holy You. That's
4: I set him up. I set him up.
3: That was great.
4: Yeah.
3: Griff.
4: My bad.
3: Here's Ty Tribbett. I'll get up for this with Erica Campbell.
22: Ty Tribbett.
23: Yeah.

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4: Good morning. 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It is a slow drive on 75 South between Lachlan Split and Town. Northbound 75, slow between Norwood Lateral and Ronald Reagan. Got a disabled vehicle on 71, 75 North at Kyle's Lane. It's on the shoulder. 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
3: All right, for the Get Up Poll today. Listen, new sources report food prices hit their largest year over year in nearly 3 years, climbing 2.9%. Overall, food prices are up 34.6% since 2019. And yesterday, we talked about things that happen, you know, in a black household growing up and growing up with our parents. You know, they didn't play about, you know, cleaning your plate. We talked about that yesterday.
4: Oh, yeah.
3: That's
4: oh,
3: one
4: yeah.
3: thing that we did. It's like, you got to eat all your food, right?
4: They have leftovers.
3: And we're not wasting no food. Yeah. Right. So that's what prompted today's Get Up Poll. You know, what's one meal your mama or grandmama could stretch for days without anybody complaining? Well, if we had a complaint, we wasn't going to complain about it because we're going to get popped in the mouth. That's the
4: exactly.
3: period.
4: Who unhappy?
3: But, bam. But y'all, my mom used to make this thing called, we called it goulash. And then I found out in other black households, they called it goulash too.
4: Yeah, goulash. Absolutely.
3: When she would take ground meat and like some noodles or rice and just add vegetables and tomato sauce. And it would just be a hodgepodge of stuff. But it was always really, really good.
5: I'll eat that today.
3: We're going to eat some goulash. It was everything that was left in the refrigerator that she wasn't throwing away, and she would make a delicacy out of it, and we called it goulash. What's something your mama did?
4: So, what my mom, she would make, so we would say, what's for dinner? She would say, we having manna, and we already knew what manna meant. Some of them livers that was left over, some of the chicken that was left over, some rice. She would make some rice, and she, you know, we just called it manna, just like kind of like your goulash. But one thing my mom could really stretch was a chicken. Mm-hmm. Back in the day, and we'll say that as grown people, I remember people going to the store and buying a chicken. And then you have to know how to cut it.
3: Yeah.
4: You know what I'm saying? My mom had 5 kids. So my mom could stretch a chicken. Oh, and she, and I ain't even eat the gizzard and the neck and all the stuff that she liked, you know, but we love chicken livers. And man, what about you, nephew? You young. What'd your mama stretch?
5: Care. I feel like one time I ate spaghetti for a month.
4: Black people know how to stretch spaghetti,
5: boy. Spaghetti.
3: Add a little more sauce to it.
4: A little more sauce, some more noodles, boy. More noodles.
5: You run out of regular noodles, you're gonna boil them ramen noodles. Put that spaghetti sauce in the ramen noodles.
3: Yes. Listen. Yes. We're going to make a delicacy out of something. You hear what I'm saying? Well,
5: you're not leaving the table until you finish it.
3: You're not.
4: All of it.
3: You got turkey, honey. You got turkey salad. You got turkey soup. You got sandwiches. All the things.
4: Sandwiches.
3: Anyway, we want to know from the Get Up Poll, you know, one meal your mama could stretch for days without anybody complaining. 877-242-2426. 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
27: Grand jurors are indicting a man accused of breaking into a Claremont County home. Investigators say Brandon Rorick broke into a Wayne Township residence early on the morning of May 17th and was stabbed by the homeowner. Rorick has been indicted on charges including aggravated burglary. In Claremont County, Monroe Township Fire Chief Greg Lang is being placed on administrative leave. Lang was previously placed on leave after an arrest for domestic violence, but returned to work after being acquitted on the charges. Officials have not said why Lang is being placed on leave this time. A Sharonville man stands accused of attacking his neighbor with a pair of scissors. Police say 39-year-old Colin Brown entered the victim's home on May 21st and stabbed him in the chest. The victim survived the attack. Charges against Brown include felonious assault. Three people have been hospitalized after a Tuesday night crash near downtown Cincinnati. It happened around 8:30 p.m. on 75 North near the 9th Street exit. The injured include two adults and one child. There's been no word on the extent of their injuries. I'm Indira Rogers, 1230 The Buzz.
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27: Good morning. Checking Cincinnati area roadways this hour, you will find slow traffic as you make the trip along 75 South between the Lachlan Split and Town Street. Northbound 75, slow between Norwood Lateral and Ronald Reagan. If you're traveling 74 eastbound between Coleraine and Beekman and 75 there, you'll find slow traffic. On 71, 75 North at Kyle's Lane, a stalled vehicle is on the shoulder. Indira Rogers with traffic on 1230 The Buzz.
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3: 877-242-2426. It's time for the Get Up Poll. Let's go to Louisiana and talk to Mary. Mary, what's one meal your mama and them could stretch for days without nobody complaining, sis?
4: We ate neck bones, pork neck bones, and rice and gravy, and some cornbread. My mama made a long gravy, not no short gravy, lasting gravy. The older those neck bones and that gravy got with them green onions, the better it tastes. So that's what we had, neck bones and long gravy and rice.
3: I like the long gravy. The long gravy is blessing me this morning.
5: As opposed to short gravy.
3: Right. You too, sweetheart. Take care.
4: All right. Bye-bye.
5: All right. Shelly in New York's on the line. All right. What's one meal your mama or grandma could stretch for days, Shelly? Tell us about it.
6: Potato salad.
5: Stretch it.
6: I've been trying to. Yes, potato salad. And, you know, of course, beans. But my favorite is the potato salad or tuna salad. I mean, we can eat on that for like 3 or 4 days.
5: Wow.
3: Potato salad.
6: Yeah, I love it. That's my favorite.
3: You know what's funny, Cheryl? I don't like potato salad. I haven't had potato salad since an adult made me eat it when I was 7 or 8. Like, I'm not a fan.
5: I'm picky about it. It's got to have a little mustard in it.
7: Fellowship Hall potato salad.
5: Exactly.
6: Don't say that. I'm breaking my heart. Don't say that.
3: No, I know. I'm about to get a bunch of DMs, so don't worry about it. I'm used to it. Don't worry about
5: thank
3: it.
5: Thank you
3: for calling.
5: Bye-bye.
6: Bye.
7: Hey, man, we're going to take it to Georgia, man. NJ, what's a meal your mom and them had to stretch for days?
8: Oh, everybody had that big old black roast pan my mama would throw in there, what we call the shepherd's pie.
3: Yes, sir.
8: Ground beef, mashed potatoes.
3: Yes, sir.
8: Sweet peas, corn, green beans.
7: Shepherd's pie
3: is a proper Irish dish, and black people took it to a whole nother level.
5: A whole nother level.
3: And then she talking about that black one,
5: I know what she talking
3: that
5: about.
3: Had the white dots in it. You remember
5: uh-huh.
3: that?
5: It
3: had
5: yes. white.
8: Yes.
5: It's still at my mama's house today.
3: Yeah.
5: Thank you.
8: I have one. But it was the good old shepherd's pie.
7: Okay. It sounds like that's what they were eating at the Last Supper. They were eating shepherd's pie.
8: My goodness.
5: That would be appropriate. Thank you.
8: Yes. You're welcome.
5: Bye-bye.
3: Let's go to Merlin and talk to Kina. Kina, what's something your parents stretched forever, girl?
9: Good morning, everybody. My mom stretched the pork roast. On the first day, we would have pork roast, mashed potatoes, and sweet peas. The second day was pork roast, fried rice, pork and fried rice, and then the third day it was pork and noodles.
5: She would stretch
9: the pork roast.
5: As long as you got meat, you can throw it into something else.
3: You can throw it into something else, right. It was still going to give you that porky, roasty taste.
7: Porky, roasty is crazy.
9: And she does it to this day, too. And the goulash that Erica
3: Cheryl. Yeah.
9: We know about the goulash, too. The corn, the beans, the rice, the hamburger.
5: With some ground meat.
3: Hamburger meat. Hamburger meat.
9: Tomato, stewed tomatoes.
5: Yeah.
9: Oh, stewed. Were the best meals.
5: Exactly. Thank you for calling. Have a good one.
9: You too. Thank you. Bye-bye.
7: Hey, we're going to go to VA, man. Barbara, what's something your mom and them had to stretch for days?
10: Listen, that pot of beans with a pot of rice and some cornbread.
5: See?
10: Days, okay? We remember what to do.
5: Right.
10: We ain't forgot.
5: Right. They can go up on food prices. We going to create our own goulash.
3: You understand me?
10: You got that right. We going to eat good.
5: We going to eat. Exactly. That's one thing we going to do. Thank you.
10: That's the truth. Thank y'all.
5: Bye-bye.
10: Bye-bye.
3: Black people are the best.
5: We are.
3: We the best.
5: We going to create something out of nothing, and it's going to be good. And you better eat it all.
3: Good.
5: You better clean your plate. You hear what I'm saying? 1K few in for Erica today on Get Up Mornings.
7: Let's
5: with
7: get
5: Erica
7: it, get up.
5: Campbell.
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5: All right, coming up this hour, of course, 1K Few is back in the building with Erica Camp for Erica, and he's got a love talk. You don't want to miss that one. Also, I've got trending topics. Joy Taylor will have the daily play. Now, 1K Few, you can tell us the music for this hour.
7: Man, listen, man, we got Yolanda Adams, okay, Maverick City,
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3: Right.
7: So guess what? Guess what? Right now, we about to go Josh Copeland with Nobody But right here on Get Up Mornings. Let's get it.

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5: Good morning. Checking Cincinnati area roadways this hour. You will find slow traffic as you make the trip along 75 South between the Lachlan Split and Town Street. Northbound 75, slow between Norwood Lateral and Ronald Reagan. If you're traveling 74 eastbound between Coleraine and Beekman and 75 there, you'll find slow traffic. On 71, 75 North at Kyle's Lane, a stalled vehicle is on the shoulder. Indira Rogers with traffic on 1230 The Buzz.
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0: Yeah.
1: Well, congratulations to them. All right. 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
1: 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And if you're celebrating your birthday today, well, you're celebrating today with Andre 3000, with Jadakiss. Yeah, Todd Bridges, actor Dondre Whitfield, Mara Brock-Akil, her birthday is today. And also born today is Louis Gossett Jr. and Left Eye. And if it's your birthday, well, happy birthday from Get Up Mornings with Erica Campbell.
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4: 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The Thunder won Game 5 of the Western Conference Finals 127-114 on Wednesday night in OKC. SGA was spectacular, and Jared McCain played up to his role with Jalen Williams and A.J. Mitchell still out. I thought the Thunder would respond after losing Game 4, and they did. They won the foul battle and were taking it to the Spurs. Stephon Castle led San Antonio in scoring, which is not what you want because you would like to hear that Wemby was doing that. But he was in and out of the game with early foul trouble. I'm very excited to see how the Spurs respond Thursday night in San Antonio in what is now a must-win game. So we'll see how the young Spurs respond. 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
26: Grand jurors are indicting a man accused of breaking into a Claremont County home. Investigators say Brandon Rorick broke into a Wayne Township residence early on the morning of May 17th and was stabbed by the homeowner. Rorick has been indicted on charges including aggravated burglary. In Claremont County, Monroe Township Fire Chief Greg Lang is being placed on administrative leave. Lang was previously placed on leave after an arrest for domestic violence, but returned to work after being acquitted on the charges. Officials have not said why Lang is being placed on leave this time. A Sharonville man stands accused of attacking his neighbor with a pair of scissors. Police say 39-year-old Colin Brown entered the victim's home on May 21st and stabbed him in the chest. The victim survived the attack. Charges against Brown include felonious assault. Three people have been hospitalized after a Tuesday night crash near downtown Cincinnati. It happened around 8:30 p.m. on 75 North near the 9th Street exit. The injured include two adults and one child. There's been no word on the extent of their injuries. I'm Indira Rogers, 1230 The Buzz.
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26: Good morning. Checking Cincinnati area roadways this hour, you will find slow traffic as you make the trip along 75 South between the Lachlan Split and Town Street. Northbound 75, slow between Norwood Lateral and Ronald Reagan. If you're traveling 74 eastbound between Coleraine and Beekman and 75 there, you'll find slow traffic. On 71, 75 North at Kyle's Lane, a stalled vehicle is on the shoulder. Indira Rogers with traffic on 1230 The Buzz.
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0: All right, it's Ghetto Mornings with Erica Campbell. I'm Cheryl Jackson Griff, and of course, 1K Few sitting in for Erica. Bro, you can come back anytime.
1: Right.
2: Man, I will.
0: We
2: be
0: had
2: there.
0: So much fun.
2: Yeah, for sure.
0: We had
2: so much
0: fun. Hey, what are you working on now? Like, where can people go? What do you got coming up that's big that we want to share with those who's listening right now?
2: Man, I got all type of projects on the way, but right now, I have Any Given Sunday out right now. A movie mm-hmm. still going crazy. Fortnite just picked it up.
0: What's the movie? Fortnite, the game, just picked it up?
3: Yeah,
2: man, shout out to Fortnite.
3: Don't downplay that, dog. That's huge.
2: We got a whole bunch of stuff on the way, man. And I wasn't going to say nothing. I'm going to go ahead and say it, man. Me and Timbaland about to drop soon, man, in a couple months.
3: What?
2: So it's on the way, man. We going up, man.
0: I love it. I like this youngin, man.
3: We're
0: going to stay connected. Yeah. We got to stay connected. So go to 1K Few on all socials, right?
2: Yeah, all socials, 1KPHEW. Y'all get at me. Mm-hmm. All socials, 1KPHEW. And for everybody listening right now, I got words of encouragement, man. You are not alone. God is here with you. Though you're far away, God is here to stay. God bless you.
1: Hey, hold on, let me give him.
0: He's a big Michael Jackson fan.
1: Let me tell you something. Who just hit you with Thriller recently? And
0: all right, Griff, what you love about the show, bro?
1: I have always admired and talked to and hung out. And I mean, I was just at his birthday party. He did a birthday party for the city at a roller rink last year. And it just shows how much he's connected mm-hmm. in Atlanta, but not just in Atlanta, but with people. So I've always been a fan. I absolutely love his music. You know, great production, but his stage presence, you got to see 1K Few perform. You might not even felt like you was going to be that hype, but you're going to be like, why am I jumping around? He's that guy.
0: I love it, man. Thank you, 1K Few, for joining us. We're going to get you back. I promise.
2: Thank y'all.
0: Close us out with prayer, please.
2: Man, thank you, God, for this day, God. Thank you, God, for this opportunity. Thank you, God, for everybody listening right now. We thank you for being God. We don't take anything for granted. We put you before everything. We give you everything. And I pray that you just jumpstart everyone's day, God. I pray that you just protect us and shield us and guide us and cover us. Continue to give all of us safe travels, give us strong health, continue to send us increase, and just allow us to know our purpose and who we are through you and what we're called to do. We just thank you for everything. We love you more than everything. In Jesus' name, amen.
0: Amen.
1: Amen.
0: Amen. All right, join us tomorrow. Erica will be back in the big seat. We'll be faith walking.
2: Love talking.
1: Enjoy living.
0: On Get Up Mornings with Erica Campbell. Bye, Lily.
1: Love you, Mama.
2: Yeah.
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23: Three people have been hospitalized after a Tuesday night crash near downtown Cincinnati. The accident happened shortly before 8:30 p.m. on I-75 North near the 9th Street exit. The injured include two adults and one child. There's been no word on the extent of the injuries. A Sharonville man stands accused of attacking his neighbor with a pair of scissors. Police say that 39-year-old Colin Brown entered the victim's home on the morning of May 21st and stabbed him in the chest. The victim survived the attack. Charges against Brown include felonious assault. In Claremont County, Monroe Township Fire Chief Greg Lang is being placed on administrative leave. Lang was previously placed on leave after an arrest for domestic violence, but returned to work after being acquitted on the charges. Officials have not said why Lang is being placed on leave at this time. Grand jurors are indicting a man accused of breaking into a Claremont County home. Investigators say that Brandon Rorick broke into a Wayne Township residence early on the morning of May 17th. Rorick is indicted on charges that include aggravated burglary. I'm Heather Pasco on 1230 The Buzz.
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More powerful than a locomotive. 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
1: Good morning, Cincinnati. Welcome to 1230 WDBZ. We are the Buzz of Cincinnati, your talk station, the Lincoln Ware Show, till 1 o'clock this afternoon. And boy, I see I practiced doing that today. Yesterday I didn't practice, and man, it was horrible. But we got through it today. And boy, it's already Wednesday. There's a lot going on too. Man, down in Texas, what are my people down in Texas doing? What are they doing? Even Al Green was beaten in Texas yesterday. Representative Al Green was beaten. Julie Johnson, well, not our Julie that we have here. She's a representative out of Texas. She lost. Yeah. So I don't know what's going on in Texas. The Supreme Court has cleared a way for a racial discrimination lawsuit to continue. And, of course, you know, Brian Flores filed a suit, and along with two other black coaches, against the NFL for racial discrimination. Yeah. Saying he was fired because he was black and he couldn't get interviews at some other teams because he was black. And yeah, boy, yeah. So they're saying the arbitration system that they have set up for stuff like this is not, it's not working. Yes. And not a good one. Let's see. Oh, Travis Kelce spending a little money there. He now is bought a minority ownership of the Cleveland Guardians. How about that? So, Travis Kelce. And did he use all of his money, or did Taylor give him a little money to go in to buy some of the Guardians? I don't know. Did he use some of her money? Because she's got plenty, plenty. A lot more than he has. Yes. Andrew Abbott, of course, you know, he's engaged to Lindsay Stone over at Channel 5, Local 5 News, News Now. Not Local 5, but News Now. The only local is Local 12. Yes. Okay. All right. So anyway, Lindsay Stone is leaving the weekend anchor position and becoming the wife of Andrew Abbott. Pitcher for the Cincinnati Reds. Yes. So, speaking of five, there you go. You just heard the phone. I don't know. They listen to what you're saying. Anyway, a few other things. I definitely want to talk to some folks from Texas on those elections down there. What's going on in Texas? A few other things. Donald Trump is trying to end Martin Luther King's Day as a federal holiday, Juneteenth as a federal holiday, but he can't do it, but he's trying to make it tough. So, you know, you can get free admission on federal holidays to national parks. You get free admission. Any federal holiday, it's free admission to any national park. Well, Donald Trump has ended the free admission on Juneteenth and Martin Luther King's birthday, which are both federal holidays, but you have to pay to get into national parks on those days. Come on. You know, how? Oh, gee. Why would any black person in America support Donald Trump? I just don't understand. And we've got so many of them that call this station. It's just unbelievable. The Ron Doulas, the Two Sweets, the Ponytail Wells, there's a bunch of them. I can't think of their names now. But anyway, they know who they are, and we know who they are. But why would you support a man that hates any holiday that's associated with black folks? Martin Luther King Day? Oh, you got to pay to get in a national park. Juneteenth? Oh, you got to pay to get in. Memorial Day? It's free. 4th of July? It's free. Thanksgiving, it's free. Christmas, it's free. But on the two black days that we have, you have to pay. Unbelievable. Unbelievable. And now he's trying to require all federal employees. All federal employees will have to sign NDAs. Yeah. Will have to sign NDAs. That's what he's pushing through now. Unbelievable. The Somerset nightclub shooting. We find out that the guy who pulled a gun on security and forced his way in just to shoot the person, he was ordered to take anger management courses. Yeah, he was ordered by the judge to take anger management classes, and he didn't show up. And that's the result. He goes out and shoots somebody. Is that crazy or what? My good friend, Judge Brad Greenberg. But Greenberg knew what he needed. They should have arrested the guy when he didn't show up for the classes. You need anger management. And he didn't show. He got mad and didn't show. Unbelievable. I tell you, it's just, it's troublesome what goes on in this country. And I just blame it on Donald Trump. Everything that's happening, you blame higher gas prices, blame it on Trump for attacking Iran.
0: Nothing bad can happen. It can only good happen.
1: Oh, boy. And looks like everything bad is happening down in Texas. This Paxton guy. Paxton, he's a guy that's been indicted, sued. He fired whistleblowers. The FBI. He was in trouble with the FBI. Oh, this guy, Paxton, who Trump supported, has done more stuff than Trump. He's been in more trouble than Donald Trump. Man. And Trump's grip on the Republican Party tightens every day. His grip tightens, and they're afraid. They are afraid, and Republicans, you should be ashamed of yourselves. We've got Greg Landsman coming in at 11 o'clock for his monthly visit here on the Lincoln Ware Show. Greg Landsman. And I'm sure the Republicans are going to pour a lot of money in here to defeat him this coming November. And lo and behold, he was not on my ballot this time because of redlining. He was not on my ballot. So I won't be able to vote for Greg Landsman this time around. Who knows? By the time the November election, they may have moved the boundaries again. These Republicans can't make up their mind. They move every way Trump tells them to move. Move up, move back, jump up. They're like puppets. They're like puppets when it comes to Donald Trump. It's unbelievable. Unbelievable. Of course, you know, if you have a green card now, you're going to be forced to leave the United States and reapply for your green card to come back in. It's just, oh, boy. That's more of Donald Trump's shenanigans. It's unbelievable. Unbelievable. 13 times Trump has outmaneuvered the system without any consequences. Yeah. You know, business bankruptcies, dodging political accountability, and just more. A whole lot more. And he just keeps getting away with it. Sued the IRS, then settled the suit with $1.8 billion in the fund for the Republicans who have been mistreated by Democrats. But they say Democrats can apply for the funds, too. Jeez. Oh, boy. Like, they would get some funds. If a Democrat applied, they would get any of those funds. But he says the IRS leaked his tax returns, which most presidents give theirs up automatically. But he does not give his up, and they're leaked, and he turns around settling for $1.8 billion It's highway robbery. It is highway robbery what Donald Trump is doing to America. And the dumb Republicans that are falling for this stuff, they're no better than he is. It's unbelievable. All right, 513-749-1230. We got Greg Landsman coming in. We got a lot of questions for Landsman today. Man, I mean, so much is going on in Washington. Until I'm surprised he has time to come home. But I think they're down for the rest of the week in D.C. They're closed down there. So we'll see. They're on some kind of Memorial Day recess. Yes. All right. Let's take a break. 513-749-1230. That's my number. If you want to jump on board, feel free to do so. We got a lot to cover today. So let's get busy. 513-749-1230. The Lincoln Ware Show. 1230. 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
1: WDBZ, The Buzz of Cincinnati. Terrence Howard gave me a chance to pick out some music. What limited amount of music we have to play for since we're on YouTube.
18: Yeah, I'm tired of the dirty looks, Mr. Ware.
1: Hey, you know.
18: I'm tired of the dirty looks. I said, listen, you just come and pick this stuff yourself and see how difficult it is.
1: It is difficult, but crank that up a little bit. It sounds pretty good, you know.
18: Of course, because you picked it. Now it sounds pretty good.
1: Listen to this nice little jazz piece. Listen to that bass right there. Lincoln Ware with you right here on 1230 The Buzz. It flows so well. Let's go downtown to the Crime Stopper headquarters and check in with my good friend Detective Tiffany Green. How are you today?
19: I'm good. Good morning, Lincoln. How are you?
1: I'm hanging in there. Who are we looking for today?
19: Cincinnati Police District 2 is looking for Trayvon Ramon Hill. Mr. Hill is wanted for felony failure to comply with police officer. On April 24th of 2026, Mr. Hill fled from a traffic stop at a high rate of speed. Trayvon Ramon Hill is a black male. He's 26 years old. He's 6'1 and 220 pounds. Trayvon Ramon Hill has a history of disorderly conduct and was last known to live on Beach Avenue in Walnut Hills. Michael Lutz is wanted by the Ohio Adult Parole Authority for a felony parole violation. Mr. Lutz was originally charged with dangerous drugs. Michael Lutz is a male white. He's 46 years old. He's 5'9 and 165 pounds. Michael Lutz has a history of drug possession and resisting arrest and was last known to live in Eaton, Ohio. Listeners, if anyone has information on where police can find Trayvon Ramon Hill or Michael Lutz, please call Crime Stoppers at 513-352-3040 or submit a tip online at crime-stoppers.us.
1: All right, 352-3040, night or day. There's always cash money for your clues. So if you know one of these people that we call out, give Crime Stoppers a call. They may have some money for you. How about that? Okay, we'll talk to you tomorrow.
19: I'll see you tomorrow. Have a good one.
1: And maybe you have plans for the weekend by Thursday. You think?
19: Thanks, Terrence. Appreciate it.
1: You know, I can't believe him. You know, just coming up with plans for the weekend. This guy, he's off the hinges. You know, I don't know what to do with him.
18: I'm going to do my best.
19: He's unhinged.
1: Yes, he is. All right. We will talk to you later.
19: All right.
1: That's Detective Tiffany Green. And boy, if you're ever in a position for her to arrest you, you will get handcuffed and maybe even tasered, huh? Yes. You might get tasered. Or maybe even just beat down with that nightstick. What do they call it? An RP-21 or whatever.
18: We'll take turns handcuffing each other.
1: Oh, boy. Unbelievable. Unbelievable. All right. 513-749-1230. Lincoln Ware with you. And let's go to Vernon. Hey, Vernon, what's going on? How you doing today? Vernon going once.
20: Can you hear me okay?
1: I hear you now.
20: Okay, so I must have been in a dead spot coming up out of Tennessee.
1: Okay.
20: Yeah, that's a great night for Texas for the Democrats. They've already spent like $100 million going against this Paxton guy. And the guy that's running against him, he's got plenty of money. They're saying that's going to be the most expensive race ever. And they're looking at a 3-1 as a black man. I never heard of him. He won his seat. Al Green lost his, and there's another lady.
1: Julie Johnson. Julie Johnson lost her seat also.
20: Okay. Yeah, so they're looking at gaining 3 or 4 seats, which can flip the Senate because of Texas.
1: Yeah.
20: Because it is a Paxton guy, which is even the Republicans didn't want this
1: They
20: guy.
1: Didn't want him. They didn't want him in there. I know it. He's got so many lawsuits and all kind of stuff going on down there. He has been a real character, and of course that's how Donald Trump is, so of course Donald Trump would love a guy like that.
20: You got dirt on him, just like you got dirt on Lindsey Graham.
1: Yeah,
20: you know, with all this homosexual stuff. You were trying to did you figure out what was going on with that girl with that car yesterday?
1: No, I haven't. Yeah, I just it's the everything is, it's got something to do with that tag, though. I'm pretty sure of that. That's why the cops were laughing when they saw her tag. It looks like a homemade tag, I believe.
20: Right.
1: And she just wrote something on there. And she doesn't feel like she has to be registered, has to register her car in the state of Ohio, I guess.
20: Yeah, a lot of those sovereign citizens wind up going to jail. But another thing, when you have a vehicle in a trust, this happened to a truck driver that I know. He got a truck and it was in someone's trust. That truck has to be insured to you through the trust. Everything must be to you through the trust.
1: Yes.
20: And from the way that young lady sounds, I don't think she's covered all of those.
1: Yeah, I don't think so either. I don't think so either. But I don't know.
20: Yeah, but I'm. What do you think about the Reds last night, man?
1: Oh, they can beat everybody outside of their division. They can't beat anybody in the division, so that's going to be a problem.
20: That's exactly what I was saying. It's like they look like a totally different team playing somebody else other than the teams in their division.
1: Yeah.
20: That pitcher last night, he makes Hunter Green look like a softball pitcher.
1: Oh, yeah, I know. You're right. This guy's good.
20: Yeah, so and he's still on his rookie deal. So that's all I had, brother. I'll be listening on the way back. But, that's all I had today.
1: All right. Thanks for your call. Appreciate it. All right. That's Vernon. And, we got a new viewer today. On YouTube, Maya. Yeah, my granddaughter's watching YouTube today. How you doing, Maya? School is out, so she's gonna learn a whole lot over the summer while listening to this show. And she's gonna go back to school being a radical, a Democrat. Yes. Unbelievable. I don't think she's gonna spend all day, every day, listening to the Lincoln Ware Show. She'll be out doing stuff. Yes. All right. 513-749-1230. Let's go to Bill, then Brent. Bill, how are you?
21: I'm doing good, man. Sunday Soul Classic was another smash.
1: All right.
21: I didn't hear my song.
1: Which one was that?
21: Hurry Up This Way Again.
1: You know what? That song dropped off, and I'm going to make sure it's in the middle of the hour, so we won't run out of time, and it'll play. So that's coming up for you this weekend, I promise you.
21: I want to move on to something else.
1: Oh, my goodness.
21: Yes, you had your chance.
1: It's already in the lineup, Bill, for next Sunday. It's already in there. But what else did you want to hear, Bill?
21: I wanted to hear the Jacksons, Heartbreak Hotel.
1: Okay, all right. We'll get that in there for you.
21: But you played The Jam by Grand Central Station.
1: Yes.
21: That was originally my request.
1: Right, I know it.
21: You played that.
1: Yeah.
21: And you played, The Staple Singers.
1: Yeah.
21: You played some Al Green. You played some, what else?
1: I played a lot of stuff. Some Gladys Knight, Pointer Sisters.
21: Yeah, you played Gladys Knight.
1: Pointer Sisters.
21: Daddy Could Swear, I Declare.
1: Yes.
21: Yeah, I ain't heard that in a long time. Yeah, but you got down dirty as you always do.
1: All right.
21: Yeah, I'm a compliment on Trump. I tell you, it's just he just doesn't quit. I mean, it's like he has a blueprint every week of what he's going to do to sabotage us. You know, and the supporters, including your nephew, Twin, the biggest monkey of all. And you got Too Sweet, and you got Ron Dulop, and you got Blade, and you got Ponytail Wells.

0: from YouTube when Queen comes on. I don't know if she wants to hear the stuff Queen is going to say. I don't even know how far I want her to hear Queen. Let's take a break. We'll come back. 12:30, The Buzz.
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0: WDBZ. Lincoln Ware on a Wednesday. We've got Greg Landsman coming up at 11 o'clock. Stick around for Greg Landsman. You can call in and ask questions. Of course, he likes to filibuster.
11: The mayor and Greg Lansman, they like the filibuster a lot. You ask one question.

0: question, it'll take them 5 minutes to give you the answer. You know, I'm like, just give me one word answers and let's move on. Unbelievable. All right, let's go to Brent, then Queen. Brent, how are you?
1: I'm fine, Uncle Lincoln, and yourself?
0: I'm hanging in there. What's on your mind?
1: Oh, that's good. I heard you put a call out for folks who live in Texas, and since you still got Billy Badass banned, I figured I'd call in.
0: Yes.
1: But yeah, with Al Green losing in the runoff, the runoffs are always, you know, poorly turn out.
0: Yeah, same here.
1: So yeah, so he was actually running in another black guy, Christian Menifee's district, and he won that seat from, what was the name? I think it was Turner. I can't think of his first name, but he died in office.
0: Okay.
1: So he ran the runoff. But yeah, they wound up taking Al Green's district and packing it with a whole bunch of Republicans.
0: Jeez.
1: So yeah, and same thing with the other seats. That they're just systematically, you know, trying to eliminate black people, especially those who speak out.
0: Well, I was glad to see South Carolina. They rejected their redistricting in South Carolina. So there won't, I don't think, what's his name? The congressman from South Carolina.
1: Goodness. The old guy?
0: Yeah.
1: I don't think his seat, Clyburn, will
0: be in jeopardy. I think he'll be okay now since they rejected that.
1: Yeah. And that's what happened all over, you know, Texas. And you had mentioned with Ken Paxton winning.
0: Yeah.
1: And remember, Trump endorsed Cornyn, his opponent. And so.
0: Wait. Okay. Right. Paxton lost then. Wait.
1: No, Paxton won. Cornyn lost.
0: Cornyn lost. Yes.
1: Yeah. Now, to show you how much Republicans don't like Paxton, Republicans voted to impeach him in the House, but he got acquitted in the Senate because he was doing double dealing and you know, getting people to work on his house for benefits. And the latest thing that he's had is that he gave a Waco lawyer, he was on trial for, you know, graping a 6-year-old boy for 4 years, one of his son's friends, years. He was facing 100 years in prison, and Ken Paxton worked out a deal to where he only served 30 days.
0: That's crazy.
1: And he would not have to register as a sex offender.
0: Jeez.
1: And what's even crazier is that the mom of this little boy allowed her son, it seems like she more so coached her son into forgiving that his rapist and giving him a Bible, which is just that mom, I check her bank account.
0: Jeez.
1: She had to have got paid.
0: Yep.
1: For silliness like that.
0: But
1: Ken Paxton has to go up against Tallarico. And now Tallarico, he's the one that, remember, beat out Jasmine Crockett in the primary.
0: Okay.
1: So he's going to have to do a yeoman's effort to energize black voters so he can beat Ken Paxton. And he can do it since Ken Paxton is so, you know, Republicans don't like him. And, you know, apparently, we'll see Trump. He'll probably endorse him again, and I haven't seen any excuses he's given for why Cornyn didn't win with his endorsement, because people said all of Trump's endorsements win. No, they don't.
0: Well, I thought Trump's endorsement won down there.
1: Nope. There was commercials. Cornyn had a commercial. Well, you know, I voted with Trump 99% of the time and had a picture with him and Trump. So, yeah.
0: Wait. Texas Attorney General Ken Paxton has won the Republican nomination for U.S. Senate.
1: Yes, but Cornyn was Trump's pick.
0: Okay. All right.
1: Yeah.
0: Okay.
1: Yeah,
0: Okay. All right. So Cornyn was Trump's pick. I thought Paxton was Trump's pick.
1: Nope. Cornyn was the incumbent. Yeah. Like I said, Paxton has a hell of a lot of baggage that he's going to have to overcome. But it's no different than the baggage that Trump has. So he'll eventually, you know, try to get him on board. But, yeah, they're going to have to do a lot of work. But the DNC.
0: Wait. Hold on a second. Okay. The GOP primary. President Donald Trump endorsed Paxton over Cornyn.
1: No.
0: I'm telling you, that's how it is. I thought you were wrong. That's why I had to find the news story to get the answer. Yeah, Trump endorsed Paxton. I'm telling you.
1: You're right, Uncle Lincoln. You're
0: okay.
1: Right.
0: Okay. All right. Okay. All right. Thank you for saying that. Okay.
1: I just did the Shahrazad Ali technique on you. So.
0: Oh, well, yeah. All right.
1: But you have a good one.
0: Okay. I knew I was right there, Brent. I'm always right. It says here, with the GOP primary, President Donald Trump endorsed Paxton over incumbent Senator John Cornyn, who many Republicans viewed as a safer general election candidate. Yeah. So there you have it. There you have it. He endorsed the guy that won, who has this bad record of doing everything that you can imagine under the sun. Anyway, someone says, Lincoln, are you hosting the Sunday Soul Classics live on Fountain Square this year during the CMF weekend? I'll be down there. I won't be hosting the Sunday Soul Classics live, but I'll be down there playing Sunday Soul Classics, okay? On the square on the Sunday after the festival, the day after the festival, I will be on Fountain Square. They have a lot of out-of-towners down there on the square on that Sunday afternoon. Yes.
2: I'll make sure I'll be there, Mr. Ware. Yeah, like right. I always do.
0: Okay. All right. Well, come on down. Yeah, we introduced them to the Sunday Soul Classics on the square. How about that? All right. Let's go to Queen. Cover your ears if you're squeamish. Queen, how are you today?
3: Hey, Lincoln.
0: Yes.
3: Hey, so I'm in the supportive position to relay a message from the most handsome, articulate, do-gooder president this country has ever had since Thomas Jefferson.
0: And who was that?
3: But first...
0: Wait, who are you talking about? What president are you talking about?
3: I'll tell you after this.
0: Okay.
3: And you have to request it.
0: Okay.
3: You've been bragging and making jokes about my hairdo, you know, because I had that hairdo and it was dripping.
0: You even have to laugh at it.
3: You
0: even laughing at it.
3: Yeah, because it's funny when I listen to your listeners, you know, joking about it. But it's amazing that you have archives and you don't have mine. So I found it.
0: Oh, boy. Okay.
3: And I wrote it down and it says Queen Noble on the Lincoln Ware TV Sunday morning show, August 28th, 2013, at 8 p.m.
0: It was probably at 6:30. It should have been 6:30.
3: Well, how many times was I on your show?
0: The show has always been on at 6:30, so we've never been on at 8.
3: Okay, well, I have August 28th, 13th. Yeah. 8 p.m. TV Sunday morning, Queen Noble on Lincoln Ware.
0: Well, 8 o'clock is when you were supposed to be there for the recording of the show. That's probably
3: okay,
0: what you're looking at.
3: Well, that's what I was there for, the recording, and then you showed it on Sunday morning. All right?
0: Right.
3: Now, the most handsome, articulate, do-gooder president since Thomas Jefferson is Donald Trump.
0: Oh,
3: and I'm in the position to relay a message from him.
0: Okay.
3: All you got to do is stick that middle finger up in the air and F you.
0: Oh, boy. Okay. Is that the message from Trump?
3: And his supporters.
0: Okay. And are you one of his supporters?
3: You better know it.
0: Oh, my God.
3: So, hey, you know, on June 14th.
0: You're just as dumb as the rest of them, I guess.
3: Listen, on June 14th, he's bringing in boxing.
0: Yeah.
3: That's the only thing the African race needs to deal
0: he's
3: with.
0: He's bringing in wrestling. He's bringing in wrestling. Now, if he was bringing in boxing, it might be a little more interest. But that WWF and WWE stuff, I don't know what he's bringing in. But he shouldn't be bringing it into the White House, putting up a temporary arena behind the White House. It's the most ridiculous thing I've ever heard of.
3: Why you say that?
0: Because it is.
3: Listen, the African race.
0: The White House is no place.
3: The African race. Are you listening?
0: Yes, I'm listening, which is unfortunate.
3: The African race don't need guns. We have testosterone. We have first blood. We have the strongest bones. You understand? Everything that we can do in a war is without guns and a treaty.
0: No.
3: And Donald Trump boxing exhibition is letting you know
0: that he's
3: that
0: an idiot.
3: You can do without guns.
0: Oh,
3: you understand
0: dude.
3: What I'm saying? And these children who fight, particularly our children, that's energy wasted if you don't take advantage of fisticuffs. Martin Luther King, I already told you, nonviolence. Your fisticuffs with a treaty and America and Africa won't bring guns and weapons of mass destruction to their country. You got to come with fisticuffs if you want to take something to ask.
0: Oh,
3: and Donald Trump is opening everybody's eyes to that fact, particularly since everybody's sniping him with guns. He's
0: right.
3: in the position to tell the NRA, fuck this up, forget the Second Amendment,
0: God.
3: Drop your freaking guns, and come out with your fist.
0: All right, thanks for your call. Unbelievable. 10:45, she said the F word. Unbelievable. So, anyway.
4: You know something, with that Jerry Curl you got on your head, you better not ever do a crime. Police never had no problem finding you. Follow the drip, follow the drip.
0: And follow the drip. If you want to find her, follow the drip. She even had to laugh at it. She was on my TV. In case you don't know, we got some new people here on YouTube. Queen ran for mayor of Cincinnati. And it was 5,000 crazy people that voted for her. But anyway, she did get 5,000 votes. But she came on my TV show. She had so much Jerry Curl juice in her hair. It was dripping while we were on taping the show. And we had to stop and they had to get a cloth and like dry up the Jerry Curl juice. Maybe that's what made her think Trump is such a great president. It went to her brain, and she's crazy now. It's unbelievable. All right, 513-749-1230. Lincoln, where with you? 1230, The Buzz.
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12: 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I love you, and I praise your holy name." Prayers can be both spoken and thought, and are really best when that occurs at the same time. Because the essence of prayer is the feeling that is generated, whether it's physical or mental. Just think for a moment about how good it makes you feel when someone expresses their gratitude to you. That feeling of warmth that is indescribably pleasurable. 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Thank you, God. We love you, and we praise your holy name. Amen and hallelujah.
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0: WDBZ, the Buzz of Cincinnati, your talk station, the Lincoln Ware Show, till 1 o'clock this afternoon. Coming up at 11, we've got Congressman Greg Landsman coming in to the studio. Greg Landsman will be here at 11 o'clock, and you'll have a chance to talk to Greg coming up. All right, let's go to another black Republican, Too Sweet. How you doing?
20: Hey, what up, Link?
0: What's up?
20: Hey, I was calling to talk about you and Farrell's people in Uganda, but before I get to that, Lincoln, you were saying about Trump and that park thing, the national park.
0: Yeah.
20: I think he's tripping because when I read about that, I guess it was last year, I think he wanted to put his name on one of them.
0: On one of what?
20: One of the parks.
0: Well,
20: you know the presidents do that all the time, right?
0: What?
20: They can change the names when they want to.
0: Yeah, but
20: before it was Juneteenth and before it was King, it was something else.
0: Too sweet. Why are you making excuses for Donald Trump?
20: I just
0: Trump?
20: Told you the truth.
0: Why did he pick the two black holidays?
20: I got a problem with that. That bothers me, too, but I'm just saying presidents can do that.
0: But
20: they've been doing it since the early 1900s, dude.
0: Just because you can do something, why do it to spite people?
20: I just said I don't like it. But it ain't the end of the damn world because he can do it. Any president can do it.
0: When's the last time a president said you couldn't have a free day on a federal holiday?
20: Well, he's not taking away the free day. He's changing the name. That's all he's doing.
0: No,
20: he wanted to stick his freaking name on.
0: No, he's taking away the free day.
20: No, it's going to be Trump Park or something crazy like that. It's going to be a free day. That's all he's doing. I got a problem with that, but that's what he's doing. He's just putting his name on it, just like he did to Kennedy, son. He wanted to put his freaking name on it.
0: On Juneteenth, you will have to pay to get into a federal park.
20: No, look, what I understand, what I read this last year, he wants to change the name and keep it free.
0: Let me hold on a second. So let me.
20: One of us has got it right.
0: I'm so glad I print this stuff off.
20: Yes.
0: Juneteenth, the holiday commemorating news of the Emancipation Proclamation reaching enslaved people in Texas, is around the corner. Although Juneteenth celebrations are documented as far back as the early 1866, it wasn't officially recognized. But despite it being a federal holiday, President Donald Trump removed Juneteenth from the National Park Service list of free days.
20: Well, again, when I read that last year, Lincoln, it's going to be free. He's just putting his name on it. Is anybody changing it to his name?
0: This is updated. This is what I'm reading here is updated as of May 25th.
20: Is there anything on about him changing it to his name?
0: No. Hold on. Is Juneteenth the federal holiday? Yes, it is. Did Trump get rid of Juneteenth? No, Trump alone does not have the power to cancel Juneteenth or any other federal holiday without an act of Congress. However, under the Trump administration, Juneteenth and Martin Luther King Day have been removed from the list of free days at national parks.
20: Okay.
0: I'm going on what I read last year. Okay, well,
20: so
0: get an update.
20: When it came out, he was changing it to his freaking name, and it was going to be still free.
0: Nope, you got to pay now.
20: Okay, well, look, I want to go to you and Pharaoh. Look, did you know your people in Uganda, the Ngogo tribe, or they got a revolutionary war going on, civil war going on right now?
0: Yeah, they're
20: killing each other.
0: There's something going on over there. Yes, I agree. Yes,
20: those are your people. You and Pharaoh's people.
0: Wait, first of all, white people in other countries fight against each other. What's wrong with black folks fighting against each other?
20: Well, the problem is, nigga, the Ngogo tribe are chimpanzees.
0: Oh, boy. Oh, geez.
20: And as you and Phil said, we evolved from apes. So you got the male apes over there killing each other.
0: Oh,
20: they don't split up.
0: Oh, boy.
20: And one group is against another group.
0: I said we had 98% of the same DNA as the ape.
20: Correct.
0: And we did evolve from the ape.
20: No, we did not.
0: We became a smarter species than the ape
20: as we
0: evolved from them. Well, how can we have 98% of the same DNA and not come from them?
20: Well, look, explain this. You're 88% the same as DNA as a damn mouse.
0: No.
20: A mouse.
0: No.
20: You're 24% the same DNA of a grain of damn rice. Look, come on.
0: But 98 and 30-something is a long way.
20: When Apollo was living, nigga, you were 84% of a damn dog.
0: No, boy.
20: Come on, dude.
0: Thanks for your call, too, Sleep.
20: Good focus, buddy.
0: All right. This guy. Making excuses for Trump, first of all, covering for him when I'm reading it right here. It was updated to May 25th. Today, that's just 2 days ago. It was updated. He talking about last year, they said, good buddy, last year. No, it says right here. It says Trump can't cancel the holiday. But it's been removed from the list of free days at national parks. He removed Juneteenth and Martin Luther King Day. Two black days he eliminated. What does that tell you, Too Sweet? He does not like you. Trump does not like black men. When will y'all realize that and get it through your head? He does not like you. He does not care what happens to you. If anything, he wants to make life more miserable for you. Stop supporting this man. Oh, boy. Let's go to my good friend Janice, the voice of reason. How you doing, Janice?
18: I'm good, Lincoln. How are you?
0: Oh, boy, I tell you.
18: You know, sometimes I just have to call after I hear certain calls.
0: Yes.
18: First of all, when have you ever seen a race of people freely accept and agree with someone taking away something that they fought and died for?
0: Right, right.
18: That's what the black Trump supporters are doing.
0: Mm-hmm.
18: They are freely agreeing with him taking away all the things that we have accomplished.
0: Mm-hmm. Yeah.
18: And grinning about it.
0: Yeah.
18: And so now we can truly understand Harriet Tubman, right?
0: Yes.
18: When those people came, they were going, go tell on us. That's basically what's happening right now. She had to shoot them in the head.
0: Yeah, right.
18: Because she knew they were no good right. to her. They were going to tell where she was, and she's going to get captured.
0: Yeah.
18: We're seeing that all over again with these black Trump supporters. And I'm going to say black because they're the ones who are giving up their rights and privileges. Do they understand that we're losing our civil liberties? That our rights, I mean, our civil liberties taken.
0: Mm-hmm. Yeah.
18: I don't know what they're listening to. I don't know what they're watching or seeing. And for what's her name? The Jerry.
0: Queen.
18: Nonviolence was a movement. It was a strategy. Dr. King and those guys, they were not nonviolent. Nobody is born nonviolent. I mean, they're going to protect themselves if they have to. But this was a movement to show the world that we were doing absolutely nothing and being beaten and all that. That's what that was. That was a movement.
0: Mm-hmm.
18: It was a strategy. Just to think that those men had guns in their homes to protect their families. So, you know, she's talking about Trump's going to show us something. Trump can't show us nothing because he hadn't done anything. What has he done?
0: I know it.
18: Physically.
0: Nothing.
18: Absolutely nothing. I mean, it is so outrageous when I hear this stuff.
0: Yeah. And for them
18: we see what's happening, and we don't want to believe it.
0: And Too Sweet making excuses for what Trump is doing.
18: I mean, the man has actually snatched the rug out from under us, and we're like, oops, that's my fault.
0: right. Massa, we slipped today?
18: Yeah, that was my fault, Massa. You didn't do that. I did it. I mean, really, actually taking food out of our children's mouths.
0: Yeah.
18: Taking our freedoms from us, and we're laughing and talking.
0: Mm-hmm,
18: I think it's because some people are actually afraid.
0: Yeah. Yep.
18: They don't want to believe it, so they're going to act like they don't see it or hear it.
0: Well, maybe one day they'll wake up and smell the coffee, Janice. I don't know.
18: So I'm just saying for a group of people to freely give away their rights and privileges is criminal.
0: Yes, it is. Hey, Janice, thanks for your call.
18: Take care.
0: All right. You always love to hear from Janice. You love Janice. All right. We've got a break for news, and then we'll come back. The Lincoln Ware Show, 1230, The Buzz.
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21: Grand jurors are indicting a man accused of breaking into a Claremont County home. Investigators say that Brandon Roerick broke into a Wayne Township residence early on the morning of May 17th and was stabbed by the homeowner. He's been indicted on charges that include aggravated burglary. In Claremont County, Monroe Township Fire Chief Greg Lane is being placed on administrative leave. Lane was previously placed on leave after an arrest for domestic violence, but returned to work after being acquitted on those charges. Officials have not said why Lang is being placed on leave this time. A Sharonville man stands accused of attacking a neighbor with a pair of scissors. Police say that 39-year-old Colin Brown entered the victim's home on the morning of May 21st and stabbed him in the chest. The victim survived the attack. Charges against Brown include felonious assault. Three people have been hospitalized after a Tuesday night crash near downtown Cincinnati. The accident happened just before 8:30 p.m. on I-75 North near 9th Street's exit. The injured include two adults and one child. The Reds will go for a fourth consecutive victory tonight. First pitch tonight is at 7:10. I'm Heather Pasco in 1230, The Buzz.
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0: That's just in there, huh?
1: No, that's one of the ones I picked.
0: Oh, okay. Yeah. I thought it sounded good, but since you told me that, it didn't sound so. No, I'm just joking. Terrence Howard. You're throwing down over there on the ones and twos.
1: Not really, Mr. Webb.
0: As Miss Nettie.
1: We're making it through. That's all I can say.
0: Miss Nettie would say. I'm waiting on Landsman. He should be here soon, hopefully. Yes. All right. 5-1. We had Sue on hold, my favorite Democrat. Sue was on hold, but she's gone now. Sue, call back. We'll get you in. 513-749-1230. And I'm sitting here reading the report here on Juneteenth and MLK, and Too Sweet is going back to last year. Well, he said he wanted his name on it. Well, put it this way. He's going to make you pay on those holidays. And if he could turn it around, he would. If he could get rid of Juneteenth and Martin Luther King Day, he would. Those are just facts. If he could get rid of it, he would. Hey, Sue, how you doing?
2: Hello, Lincoln. How are you?
0: I'm hanging in there, Sue. What's going on?
2: Well, Lincoln, I always have to be aware to stay in my own lane when I'm commenting, although I think anyone of any ethnicity, any, you know, gender should be able to comment on what's moral and what's not.
0: Yes, yes.
2: You know, and this is a country where we have to have actual laws to force them to allow people to participate fully in society, to rent, to own homes. So,
0: yeah.
2: I don't get it. But if I can speak for women, you know, I am a woman.
0: Yes.
2: So any woman or any woman that's married to a husband supports Trump.
0: And yeah. I know.
2: They deserve what they get.
0: Yeah. You're right.
2: You know, it's unbelievable that a mother would support a pedophile.
0: It's like he's hypnotizing these people or something. I just don't understand how they can just fall for the Trump okie doke. I don't know.
2: I go on True Social.
0: Yeah.
2: And he turned this country into the SHIT hole that he claims is around the world. He is the trashiest.
0: Yes, yes.
2: With his spray paint can of gold.
0: Unbelievable.
2: Trying to feel like he is somebody that has. I just can't believe. And I can't believe that African American. The way. Why haven't the Central Park Five sued him? He's still on their back.
0: Oh, well, maybe they still have time
2: he's
0: to. I thought
2: still
0: they
2: on
0: did.
2: Their back.
0: I thought they did sue him or something. Maybe they didn't. I don't know.
2: Well, no, they said New York, the state of New York, they won a lawsuit, but directly.
0: Yeah.
2: He's still talking about them. How any moral person, be they black or white, could support. Maybe they were raised that way to be down on their knees. No, I wasn't.
0: All right. I hear you.
2: I wasn't.
0: All right, Sue.
2: Thank you, Lincoln. Hey, thank you for keep fighting the good fight.
0: I appreciate your call, Sue. All right. Thanks. There we go. All right. In the studio with me, none other than Congressman Greg Landsman. How you doing?
3: I'm good. How are you?
0: Oh, boy. I tell
3: like that
0: you.
3: Hat.
0: I like this.
3: Yeah, this is a hat. Yeah.
0: The Connect. Connect. That's what they called it.
3: Wait,
0: anyway,
3: why are they called that?
0: I don't know. It's like the Connect. This is the Connect logo.
3: The logo. Yeah, it's just a different logo. Yeah, it's a good logo.
0: All right, boy, a lot has happened since the last time I saw you.
3: I mean, just in the last week,
0: yeah,
3: you had the slush fund, the 1776 slush fund, where Trump sued himself. He was going to take $10 billion from taxpayers. He settles with himself.
0: Yeah,
3: creates a fund that has $1.776 billion in it. 1776. So that those who he pardoned for January 6th crimes could get paid. You got the ballroom, mm-hmm. where he's now asking for $1 billion, which is insane. You got another spending. They're going to spend another, $75 billion on ICE on top of the $200 billion they're already sitting on. And I think, and, you know, And I guess the last thing, we were about to pass a war powers resolution. Yeah. I don't know if you saw that. And they pulled it.
0: Pulled it, yeah.
3: They pulled it.
0: They yeah. pulled it just before yeah. you were going to vote.
3: Yeah, we finally
0: they
3: had to vote.
0: They sent everybody home.
3: Yeah. yeah.
0: Jeez.
3: It's unbelievable. And, you know, your last caller said it. It's like the amount of complicity, right, with the folks in Congress, in his party, is breathtaking. I mean, mm-hmm. They just have gone along with it from start to finish, and it's blatant corruption. It's the worst management of public resources ever. I mean, they're wasting so much money.
0: Oh my goodness.
3: And they're not keeping anybody safe. In fact, we're less safe.
0: And look what he's doing to the White House. Have you seen this? What they're building for this?
3: I've not gone over there. I should go over there. I just, you know, the idea that they are now, there's two pieces of the White House ballroom thing that really upset me. One is that they are using so much money.
0: Yeah.
3: When that money, whether it's public or private, should be going to things that actually improve mm-hmm. people's lives.
0: Mm-hmm.
3: Number two is the amount of time that this man spends on things like this. It's stunning. I mean, think about the presidents we revere and what they spent their time on, right? And they spent their time on trying to figure out how to, you know, fix an economy that was broken. They were sorting out, you know, sometimes we were in, you know, some global conflict. You know, they're constantly meeting with people, public officials, private sector folks mm-hmm. to solve problems. This guy spends all day on the ballroom. You know, he's messing around with these other construction projects.
0: The WWE, these
3: construction projects. He loves construction projects. Did you see the Lincoln Memorial thing?
0: What about the arch? You talking about the?
3: I want to go back to the arch. Okay. The Lincoln Memorial needed some paint. That was it. Mm-hmm. It was a $2 million job. He gets in the middle of it.
0: Jeez.
3: Does a no-bid contract to one of his buddies.
0: Oh,
3: it now costs $13 million. This man took the entire Secret Service and his team to drive into the Lincoln Memorial, onto the reflecting pool.
0: Mm-hmm.
3: You can see the pictures of it, in order to, you know, get in the middle of yet another construction project.
0: That's just crazy. And this arc that he's got, like they have in Paris.
3: And the FAA was like, look, y'all, we got to figure out whether or not planes can fly over this thing. Because I don't know if you remember, but so the ARC, whatever this thing is called, is going to be near the bridge. If you remember, I think it was the 80s, where a plane was coming into DCA and there was ice on the wings and it hit the bridge.
0: Oh.
3: And there was a fatal, I mean, it was a terrible catastrophe. And while they fixed the larger issue of ice on the wings, that sort of approach to national mm-hmm. is one that requires the planes to come down very close to the bridges.
0: Okay.
3: And now he's got this arch.
0: Oh my God.
3: Which means, are they going to have to change the air traffic just to, because this thing is astronomically big.
0: Unbelievable. Unbelievable. And what about the war? Okay. We started firing again yesterday.
3: Yeah, I don't know. What did we fire? I mean, the challenge.
0: Missile sites, apparently.
3: The challenge has been, among other things for me, is that we got a briefing at the beginning and they have not briefed us since. They're no longer briefing Congress. I mean, you know, this is one of the reasons why so many Republicans are now joining us on to stop the war.
0: Yeah.
3: He's not providing any information to any of us. A very small number, and it's not complete information. So a member of Congress should be able to get full mm-hmm. briefings whenever he or she wants to. That's not happening, even for members on armed services. So, you know, hopefully this thing gets resolved. You know, the Strait of Hormuz piece, there should never have been a blockade on our part. Like, as you know, I thought whether it was this time or not, like, we have to stand up to Iran, you know, and deal with this enriched uranium and the weapon shield that was being, but taking out that military infrastructure is a couple weeks, done by the wrong guy at the wrong time, maybe, but it should have taken a couple weeks.
0: Yeah.
3: Why he got in the middle of this blockade is so, I mean, the reason he did it is because he wanted to change the regime. He thought the regime would fall,
0: He thought he could go in there, clean it up in a week, and then everybody's happy. But no,
3: he's such
0: it never happened.
3: In the end, very few people trust him anymore. I mean, he's got his base of 30+ Americans, percent of Americans, and that's it. And you can't
0: change their minds either. They refuse to.
3: Once you lose trust like that, you don't get it back.
0: Massey, have you talked to Massey?
3: I have not. I went because he lost on a Tuesday, didn't come to D.C. I don't believe. So I mean, I'll see him next week. Massey and I don't agree on much. We agreed on the Epstein stuff. We agreed, he joined us here and there on various things, but. You really do hate to see, for me, I want to see a Congress step up and hold this administration and this guy accountable for all of our sakes. Not because, I have anger towards anyone, just because I want my tax dollars spent on us, not this man or his friends. And the only way that's going to happen in the short run before the midterms is if you get more and more Republicans to join us. And the problem with the Massey race, the Cornyn thing last night, the situation in Georgia, was it in Georgia or the other one? I can't remember where, he punished somebody who stood up to him and they lost.
0: Al Green lost. Can you believe that? Al Green.
3: I don't really understand. Was that a new district, though? I think there were some new voters there.
0: It probably was.
3: I think it was more that, they redistricted. They threw everybody in new districts except for their guys. And you had a younger person who... As far as I understand, it's a pretty great guy.
0: Unbelievable. Yeah. Well, you were not on my ballot this time around.
3: Where are you?
0: Montgomery.
3: Oh, yeah. They took you out. Sorry. There's nothing that gets me more mad than the partisan gerrymandering. But it's so, they took out all of Montgomery. There's 100,000 voters, and they added all of Clinton County. I mean, they moved it 10 points to the right. They can't beat me. Fair and square, keep trying to rig the map.
0: So what's going to happen to you in November? You think you're up for the task?
3: I am up for the task. Right. I like a good fight.
0: All right. There you're a boxer anyway.
3: I love a good fight. I just watched a documentary on Teddy Roosevelt. And, I don't know if people have mixed feelings about Teddy Roosevelt. But what I liked about he was always looking for a fight.
0: And he
3: did a lot of change work. Like, he got massive reforms done because he was constantly looking for a fight. And people complain that I... look for fights, but
0: all right, we're gonna take a break. We got some people that's ready to fight. They're holding on. Let's take a break, and then we'll come back and we'll give you, yes, you, a chance to talk to Congressman Greg Landsman on the other side of the break, right here on 1230 The Buzz.
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0: WDBZ, the Buzz of Cincinnati, your talk station, the Lincoln Ware Show, till 1 o'clock this afternoon. In the studio with me, as he comes in once a month, Greg Landsman, and he'll be in your favorite election this coming November, the midterms, and boy, it's going to say a whole lot. It's going to be really interesting what happens the day after the midterms.
3: Huge.
0: That's going to shape.
3: I mean, two things happen, by the way, like, because I was just going back and looking at previous years. One, you have a new Congress, presumably. Let's, you know, I obviously am working towards a new Congress. Two, the presidential starts usually the next day.
0: Yeah.
3: Which is crazy.
0: Yeah.
3: You know? Right. Mm-hmm. And I suspect this will be one of the most, well, I mean, arguably the most significant presidential election in our lives, right?
0: I don't think Trump is going to endorse Vance. I think he's going.
3: This is my opinion.
0: Yeah.
3: Okay. So I'm not trying to, because there's enough actual corruption and proof of corruption. I believe it's whoever pays him. I mean, that's how I think he rolls.
0: Really?
3: Yeah.
0: Really?
3: Yeah. I think at the end of the day, he is an entirely financially transactional dude. That's all he wants is cash.
0: Jeez. All right. Let's go to Al. Al, you have a question for Greg Landsman. Hello? Al.
16: And talking to the people. Yeah.
0: Oh, okay.
3: Good morning.
0: Go ahead.
16: No, I had a question. Are you familiar with senior official in Israel, Judith Shur?
3: No.
16: Okay, she was here in the United States maybe a year ago or less, and she made some disturbing comments about the black community here in America. Saying that Israel, that was Israel's biggest problem, is the young black American male.
3: What? I don't. That's terrible. I don't know what to say. Yeah, it's right. Awful. Well, thanks, Al. Thanks for letting me know.
16: What I need you to do as my congressman is to look into it, and if you could get back
3: sure.
16: to the black community. Because
3: hey Al, have you been watching of course, have you been watching what's going on with the Supreme Court and voting rights and what they've done?
16: Oh yeah, that's why
3: what's your take?
16: The more.
3: What's your take on all that?
16: I believe that our rights as Black Americans, or just as Americans, are being taken away.
3: I agree. So we went to Selma and Montgomery last week to try and to be part of what this effort, which, you know, I'll make sure we circle back with you on what I think will be sort of a second civil rights movement going to each of the capitals this summer as part of a freedom summer to sort of galvanize the country again to restore the voting rights that have been taken away. And I think it's one of the most important things that's happening. It doesn't get reported on. People don't talk about it that much. I haven't seen the kind of content on social media that you see for all these other issues. But this Supreme Court has eviscerated the Voting Rights Act. They did it with voter suppression several years ago. They just did it with minority districts a couple weeks ago. Now you have Republican politicians in the South getting rid of Black districts. And this was what King and others fought for. It's what people, risked their lives for. And we are going back in time. And it doesn't seem like it's even a top 10 issue. It's just crazy to me.
0: You know, they were trying to get Biden to add to the Supreme Court.
3: Oh, expand it. Yeah.
0: Yeah. So you think maybe now he should have?
3: I mean, I think that ultimately you're going to have I've proposed a legislation. Well, actually, we do it next week. It's called the Drain the Swamp Act. My sense is that what people want across the board is real reform. Like, this system is not working. The economy is not working. The politics aren't working. We got to reinvigorate our democracy. The Drain the Swamp Act is the most comprehensive reform anti-corruption legislation ever. And it includes term limits for the Supreme Court. It includes a ban on stock trading for everybody, including the president. I don't know if you saw his financial disclosure, but he's making billions.
0: Oh, boy.
3: Pardon reform, suspending your pay during a shutdown, and
0: I saw the suspending the Congress and Senate's pay during the shutdown. And that should have been long ago.
3: Yeah. All of the reforms in there. But I put voting rights in the Drain the Swamp because I think at the heart of anti-corruption is the disintegration, the work to erode voting rights.
0: All right, let's go to Kyle. Kyle?
17: Yes, sir. How are you doing? You know what? I want to tell you, I'm going to ask you something. This is something really, it's sort of a little bit much, but you can do your best. Talk about reparations in the sense of what has to happen in Congress. What is the procedure? Because yesterday, the people were delusional. Somebody said the Pope and we, they don't get anything, the blacks today. But you have to have a process in order for this to come. Because people don't understand, there's a process to get that. And Mr. Ware can explain to you what people are saying about reparations before you answer it. Because I want you to understand where he's coming from. Because I'm not trying to say, do you think black people should get reparations? I just want you to talk about how would it happen
0: if we got it? Yeah, all right. Yeah. And they were talking about the Pope apologizing for slavery, and someone called and said, well, the Japanese, they got reparations for being put in the internment camps, and everybody's getting reparations except blacks. So how would that happen if the United States says, okay, how would that even begin, the process even begin?
3: It's interesting in the sense that at least one person has referred to the 1776 fund as reparations for the January 6th rioters, that they put in place a slush fund to reward the people
0: who were treated so bad by the Democrats.
3: Exactly. And these are people who beat up, Capitol police officers. Right, right. They're trying to,
0: reparations.
3: You could argue that that is reparations, where they set up a fund and that people could apply for that fund based on wrongdoing. Now, I think I know the slush fund is the most absurd thing.
0: Yeah.
3: It's corrupt. It is a total waste of money, but it does show you that if there is wrongdoing, which governments do all the time when there's a settlement, a fund gets set up and people apply for it.
0: Yeah. All right. Let's move along. Let's go to Esteban. Esteban, how are you?
18: I'm fine, Lincoln. How about yourself?
0: Hanging in there. What's up?
18: Congressman Lance, but every time I speak with you, you're on vacation.
3: Me? I know. When am I ever on vacation? I don't vacation. Well, I wish.
18: My interaction with you.
0: He comes here when they're shut down in D.C.
3: Yeah, I never go on vacation. I need to go on vacation. My wife tells me I need to go on vacation.
18: I do have a couple of questions. Yeah. The one is starting out with gerrymandering.
3: Yeah, yeah, yeah.
18: And I just wanted to know your philosophy on that. And my philosophy, I'll share mine with you. Why don't we just work on getting rid of that? And I think it would solve a lot of issues.
3: Couldn't agree
18: and
3: more.
18: My solution has always been vertical and horizontal. I mean, these, you know, just like your how far north does your district go?
3: It now goes all the way up to the top of Warren in Clinton County. So it was at mile marker 48 on 71. 48.
18: Yeah, that's absolutely because people at different parts of the state have different interests. You know, but anyway, what is your philosophy on gerrymandering?
3: It is a cancer to our democracy. Partisan gerrymandering, whether Democrats do it, Republicans do it, it is an affront to voters. It's politicians deciding for voters who will represent them.

0: all, neither Congress, sorry, I want to get back to your question, but neither Congress nor the president, there is no ban at the moment. Members of Congress can trade individual stocks, and the president can. I went ahead and sold all my stocks, put it in a mutual fund, into, you know, essentially a blind trust, so that I'm no longer, and you know, it was expensive, to do, but it was the right thing to do. I think every single member of Congress should sell their stocks. Don't wait for the law to pass. But my bill, the Drain the Swamp bill, will ban it for members and the president of the United States. Okay. The president, this report, if you haven't seen it, is crazy. He went from 1,600 trades to 37,000, right? 37,000? Is that what you just said?
1: 3,700.
0: Okay, so yeah, okay, that's right. Okay, but it was, you can go through it. And I did a video on this if you want to watch it, but like he'll visit a plant. Mm-hmm. And then he'll go and he'll say, everyone should buy stocks in this plant. Yeah. And then he goes and buys stocks in it.
2: Oh my God.
0: And the stock goes up and they believe that he's made close to $10 billion already as president.
2: Oh my God. Oh geez.
0: And the only way to change it is to get a Congress that will not only hold this administration accountable, but pass sweeping reforms. Like, history should remember this moment for us passing the most comprehensive anti-corruption laws in American history.
2: Unbelievable. Esteban, I got to run. Thanks for your call.
1: Oh, thank you. 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
4: 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Lincoln Ware with you on a Wednesday. A short week this week. Man, Wednesday already. Let's go to the Dukester, find out what's cooking today. Senior Citizens Day at the Dukester. What's cooking?
5: Hey, top of the morning, Lincoln, and here we go again, Buzz listeners. It's Wednesday, May the 27th, and it's Senior Citizen Day at the Dukester. And if you're looking for a great meal, today at the Dukester, you can get a special senior citizen price, and you're going to love a dine-in or carry-out. 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And if you're still looking for some great seats for the Cincinnati Music Festival, before you buy those tickets, make sure you call the Dukester first at 513-761-2300. Now, for you folks that remember the old school socials that we used to have, and you love playing spades, tongue, bidwith, or whatever, you're going to love the Dukester Social Night starting in June. 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Have a blessed day, everybody, and thanks for chopping black. Talk to you later, Lincoln.
4: All right, that's the Dukester right there in the Summit Road on in the Norwood Plaza on Reading Road. There we go. In the Summit Plaza on Reading Road. That's what I was trying to say. The Summit Plaza. All right. We've got Greg Landsman in the studio. We've got every line busy. We got a few more minutes left with Greg. So get to your questions without a commentary. If you can just ask the question without the commentary, we can get to all the callers. All right, Ron.
6: Hey, I was really waiting for you, but since I got you on the line, Greg, I want you to explain to the people where you stand on the Clarity Act and the anti-corruption laws that they are trying to put in with the Clarity Act. Are you for or against? And explain why it's so important via cryptocurrency. And also, I want you to explain where you stand on the future of AI in education and with jobs.
7: All right.
4: Yeah. Thanks for your call.
7: The Clarity Act, the Digital Asset Market Clarity, which I think we passed, provides a regulatory framework for the cryptocurrency so that there's more transparency, which I support. That there has to be full transparency and accountability with this cryptocurrency. And the argument against it is that it gives them some credibility. But anytime somebody's asking to be regulated, I think you have to say, okay, let's pull them into the fold so that people know what they're getting into and that those folks are protected. You just have a large number of people who are getting into cryptocurrency, and you want to make sure that they have the same protections as if they put their money in a bank. Number two, AI. So this is something that I spent a lot of time working on. I have several AI-related bills. The overall, because I want to do this quickly, is that the country needs to have national leadership on AI that is similar to other pieces of huge technology and advancements that the country has done before, which means that you've got to have a framework, national framework, to harness the technology for good and protect people from bad. Which harness for good, which means that you got to organize it or sort of mobilize it towards shared ends, curing cancer, carbon capture, solving big national problems. And you got to make sure that everyone has access to it, that it's that every person has access to it, that they learn how to use it. Because I think the difference is going to be who knows how to use it and who doesn't. You got to protect workers. You got to protect communities. So we have a bill that would require these AI data centers to pay everything. No more NDAs. They have to do everything transparently. No pollution. If there is any pollution, they got to clear it up. So,
4: and then they can't have an AI of you maybe endorsing Donald Trump.
7: Exactly. So what I have proposed two pieces. One is called the Department of AI. And the other one is the starting point, which is a FDA for AI, where the federal government, we would create an agency that would approve these large learning models, these AI, large learning models. And it's the agency that would go in and investigate wrongdoing, which we don't have right now. And so if a chatbot tells some kid to go kill themselves, which has happened before, there's no federal entity there to protect or to seek justice. And so it's not like we had the FDA because we were mass producing food and drugs and all of these other things, and we needed a watchdog. There needs to be an AI watchdog.
4: All right, Pharaoh, you have a question.
8: Yeah, Lincoln, I had a question, but I really wanted to make a statement before I asked the question.
4: Oh, my goodness.
8: It's just a quick statement.
4: Okay, quick statement.
8: The quick statement is this. The guy who called in about the reparations, when it comes to reparations, if I went out and robbed a bank or, murdered somebody and they caught me, I should be able to go to court and say I'm sorry and they let me go. That's the same thing as it is with slavery. All they have to do is apologize, and let's move on. There's no reparations, no penalties for anybody. That's my statement. But anyway, the question I wanted to ask Greg Lansman is this. Has President Trump done anything for Israel that you disagree with?
7: I'm sure. I mean, look,
8: What is it?
7: I mean, anything that supports, this current government, I'm not a big fan.
8: I'm asking the question, has he done
7: anything
8: for Israel that you disagree with?
7: What name's something he's done?
8: Yes, I don't know.
7: What has he done?
8: You tell me. All the money he's given them, just starting with that.
7: Unlike a lot of people, I don't spend that much time on Israel. I know that some people do.
8: I know you don't, but you support them though, right?
7: Sure.
4: How much money?
8: I know you do, but you don't want to spend no time.
4: Hold on, Spiro.
7: This is what kills me, is that this country is facing an existential crisis with our democracy. You got voting rights on the ropes. You got 15 million Americans who are going to lose their health care because of this tax bill where they spent trillions of dollars on taxes and they ran up the debt. You got an education crisis. You got a housing crisis. You got a gun violence crisis. And somehow I get asked about Israel. I don't understand. Like, at some point, I just have to say, I've answered it.
4: Yeah.
7: Move on. I am focused entirely on what's happening
8: Israel.
7: Here.
8: If you want to talk about what's going on in America, then talk about reparations.
7: That was a good conversation about it. I appreciated that call.
4: All right.
7: Yeah.
4: Pharaoh.
7: Anyway.
4: Thanks for your call. So
7: you're talking about it.
4: You're saying you hate with all the stuff going on in America. Everybody asking you about questions about Israel.
7: They don't really. I mean, most people don't. Honestly, wherever I go, I got stopped yesterday in the supermarket, and the guy said, "Can I?" I was looking for salad dressing. And I did, you get caught up in the salad dressing part. I couldn't find the salad, whatever, doesn't matter. And then this guy comes up to me and he says, "Excuse me, can I ask you a question?" And I was like, "All right, sure." He wanted to ask about NIH. They're going after NIH and the National Institute for Health, and they're getting rid of cancer research. Like, these are the things I get asked about.
4: I don't know why people are so fascinated with you in Israel. I guess because
7: I'm Jewish. I'm Jewish.
4: And right. Okay. It's
7: all right. Anyway. All right,
4: let's go to Ray. Ray.
7: What's up, Ray?
9: Yeah, like, how's it going, Congressman?
7: I'm good. You got to call me Greg.
9: First of all, hello?
7: You just call me Greg.
9: Yeah, hey, Greg. Hey. First of all, based on history,
7: yeah.
9: And I asked Lincoln this about a week and a half ago, is it easier or harder for an incumbent who lost the primary due to Trump to win the midterm? That's number one. Number two.
7: Wait, say it again.
4: Hold on. Say it again.
7: I want to answer. Say it again. Is it easier or harder?
9: Is it easier or harder for incumbents who lose, like this the runoff?
7: Yeah.
9: To win, is it harder for a Democrat to beat them the not the income, it's the one who lost.
7: Oh, I see what you're saying. I see what you're saying. I guess it depends. Like, people believe that Paxton, who just beat Cornyn, is easier to beat because he is a crook. He's a felon.
9: Is it easier for Democrats to win? Yes or no?
7: It depends on the race, but yes, typically.
9: Okay, thank you. Now, this last one.
7: Yeah.
9: You mentioned something about your proposal on these bills, right? Do you need a majority of the House or Congress or in the House, and do you need a supermajority for it to pass?
7: 60 votes in the Senate. A majority in the House, 60 votes in the Senate.
9: So you need a supermajority pretty much in the Senate, which is never going to happen, because to get 60 votes in a Democratic Senate, Republicans not going to go along with you.
7: On anti-corruption? I would hope they would.
9: So that's up the creek.
7: On anti-corruption, we've gotten some things done.
9: They're not going to go against Trump right now. No. You may have to wait 2 years. And will you tell tell Lincoln?
4: Yeah. Tell me what.
9: In order for Joe Biden to add Supreme Court judges, would you have to have a supermajority in the Senate?
4: Yes. Yes.
9: So thank you.
4: He wouldn't have been
9: Joe
4: able
9: Biden
4: to do
9: didn't
4: it.
9: Have that.
4: Well, he
9: even had Kristen Sinema defect.
7: Yes. Exactly.
4: All right. Ray, thank you.
9: Ray.
7: That is true, Ray. Sorry. I believe that keeping the filibuster for some things is fine, but for voting rights and anti-corruption, no, get rid of it. So, no, you'd only need a supermajority in both.
9: All right, thanks.
4: Thanks for your call. All right.
7: So there's hope.
4: There's hope. Final caller, Ron.
10: Yes.
7: Morning, Ron.
10: Hello. Hello?
4: Yes,
10: can
4: go
10: you
4: ahead.
10: Hear me?
4: We hear you.
10: Okay, hey, Congressman Greg Lansman, you know, I've been knowing you a long time, man, even before you was even on council, okay? And I supported you, a whole lot of people supported you. But the Democrats, they seem to be too weak, man. We're not doing anything.
7: I agree with that.
10: Calling. Only a few. Now, I want to tell you, and you know, man, I'm part of y'all. I worked with y'all.
7: I agree.
10: With you. Now you're supposed to help me, and you're supposed to help me ever since you was on council. But now, Legal Wear, the mayor, and I appreciate both of them. I hope they listening. ABCAP been helping me, and Legal Wear really helped me, man. I mean,
7: we were just talking about you.
10: I mean, right now I'm a slave, man. I'm not even getting paid for the work that I did for the city.
7: What
10: not
7: are we
10: only
7: waiting
10: the
7: for?
10: City. Man, the VA. I mean, not only that, man. I mean, all that I did here.
7: I don't want to get into your business on the radio. But Kelly's going to call you because I know they're waiting for some paperwork. But
10: we're locked in.
4: No, he's talking about he's waiting from the paperwork from the people,
7: not from you.
4: We got your stuff.
7: Yeah, but Kelly will call you with an update. But I want to go back to this thing about Democrats being weak. I do think that people absolutely. Across the board, independents, Republicans, Democrats are looking for really strong leaders, people who people who win, pick fights, win them, who will go to the mat for the people they represent. And I do worry. I see a lot of weakness on both sides right now. A ton.
10: Well, I'm glad you said that.
4: All right.
10: Because people don't want to vote more. I've been trying to get people to vote.
7: I know. We got to get them all. Yeah.
10: I'm with you. I've been with you before you was on council.
7: Yeah.
4: All right.
10: We got to do something.
7: We need fighters, man.
4: Thanks for your call. All right, Greg, it's always great having
7: you
4: here.
7: It's one of my favorite things. I'll see you tonight.
4: Tonight, 8 o'clock. All right.
7: Thanks,
4: let's
7: everyone.
4: Let's take a break, and we'll come back. Lincoln Ware with you, 12:30, The Buzz.
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4: That's one of my songs, I think. There we go.

0: the Buzz of Cincinnati, your talk stage. I see you over there kind of jamming with the Terrence. You like my music that I picked?
1: Listen, I'm just glad you picked it so I won't get yelled at and get these mean looks.
0: There's not a lot of good stuff to pick from, but it's approved by YouTube for us to play, which they had an R&B section. That's from the R&B. Yes. All right. 513-749-1230. Lincoln, we're with you. And somebody said blacks are easily. Oh, Tim Heidel. Why would I even read anything he says? A lot of problems we have now are because of Israel and Trump bombing Iran. That's all people are saying. Okay. I mean, I can. And like we give them so much money, $2 billion a day. And, you know, has gone to Israel over this Iran thing. And I agree with that. I agree. We're giving them too much money. We need to spend some of that money to correct health care here in America, schools here in America, and a whole lot of other things that's going on here. We could probably use that money that we're giving Israel All right. Let's move along. Let's go to the innovator. What? Innovator?
2: Yeah, Lincoln.
0: Yes.
2: Hey, I would like to express something, but right now, I'm going to have to put on pause right now. Somebody's waiting on me outside. I'm going to call you back. All right.
0: Don't rush, okay? Take all the time you need before you call me back. All right, 513-749-1230. Lincoln, we're with you. And someone says, Lincoln agrees with something I wrote. Okay. I like that commercial. Okay. All right, 513-749-1230. Lincoln, we're with you. And... but yeah, I do agree with Greg Landsman on all the Israel questions. But I agree with the people who say, yeah, Israel's got it easy because of us and all the money that's going over there. I bet you they don't pay for health care like we do here. I bet you they don't. And I've got issues. I'm having issues with my Medicare insurer. You know, they try to save these pharmacies, big pharma. I see what they mean when they talk about big pharma. Because they are ripping America off. They are ripping us off left and right. That's what we should be concentrating on. Big pharma. It might cost them 57 cents to make a pill, and they'll charge you $50 for it. That's the problem. Marquetta, what's up?
3: Good morning, Mr. Ware.
0: How you doing,
3: you know,
0: Marquetta?
3: In Project 2025, they plan to privatize Medicare Advantage.
0: Yes.
3: That's the whole goal, is to take Medicare Advantage and take it to the private market. You know, I listened to Mr. Landsman. You got to appreciate the Bush for having politicians come in and talk to the community, even if we disagree with
0: Right. So, you don't get a whole lot of them willing to come in and take calls. That's for sure.
3: And that's really bold to sit in the face of the descendants of slaves and tell us that we shouldn't be worried about a foreign nation taking billions of dollars a day while denying the enslavement of African Americans. I wanted to talk about the AI data centers in Ohio and how y'all just lost to the AI data centers. You know, when he said that about his bills, what people forget is Citizens United basically made corporations a person. So a corporation can buy your politicians. A corporation could come in and lobby your politician, just like a citizen can. Mm-hmm. And unfortunately, with Citizens United, it makes them, a corporation, stronger than the people. So So in these rural areas, like in Franklin County, they had a petition to go against the AI data centers, and the politicians backed the AI data centers. The AI data center literally pulls all of the water to cool it down. All of your electricity and all of that. It's going to drive up.
0: Well, they're trying to say they need to provide their own electricity. And I don't know how they're going to provide their own water, but they need to have their own power plants built to power what they're doing.
3: Now, what I don't hear you saying is, I don't, you know, I'm neither Republican nor Democrat. I feel like black people need to create their own political party and become a swing vote. We need to be able to say, we represent this many people, and if you give us this, we'll
0: go with that.
3: We'll swing that way.
0: Yes.
3: We're not doing that.
0: No.
3: And the DNC came out, the head of the DNC, the leader, the DNC chair, came out with the autopsy of the DNC for the election of 2024. Have you seen that?
0: Yeah, I saw it, and I didn't read it, but I saw the headlines. What did it say?
3: Basically, the Democratic Party would not define itself beyond anti-Trump messaging. Basically, Biden did not support Kamala Harris.
0: Right.
3: When she called him and told him that she was ready to take over, he went out the next day and put on a MAGA hat.
0: Mm-hmm. Mm-hmm.
3: You know, racism is not about classism. I see, you know, like I'll be in the chat and I notice everybody love to attack each other, but Tim being there, calling Joyce dumb and calling our respected 30 years elected official Alisha Reese dumb. Don't nobody say nothing to him.
0: Right.
3: I cuss him out every chance I get. And I think that black people really need to wake up to the fact that no matter what class that you are in, that's what we're seeing down here in Texas, the way that they redistrict and push Al Green out of his seat.
0: Yeah.
3: Al Green was the most vocal saying, you know, we need reparations, we need to impeach this president, et cetera, et cetera. They got rid of him, and they're saying Menifee was AIPAC back. So when we don't question these lobbyists who push these politicians, everybody, they disagree on everything when it comes to Americans. They agree on everything when it comes to Israel. Israel is a foreign agent. They should not be in control of our politicians.
0: Yeah.
3: Greg, then you are on the AIPAC tracker getting $825,000 from the American-Israeli Political Action Committee. That is a problem for the United States of American voting public, who does not have that type of money to give you. And when we have interest and when we have concerns and you shrug us off or you filibuster us, but tell us we're going to support, of course we support Israel. Israel is literally bombing us into the next century. But, and I'm going to end with this. Did you see that Donald Trump said his goal is to be the prime minister of Israel because he has a 99% approval of Israel?
0: I wouldn't doubt it. I would not doubt that one bit. He wants to lead something else when he leaves the presidency, and he wants to be over a country somewhere, and I wouldn't doubt whether that will happen.
3: Told us during the election, greater Israel would basically be Trump hotels.
0: Yeah.
3: Once they destroyed Palestine and Gaza, they were going to build up this big tourist attraction for Judaism. I don't do that Bible stuff. That Bible is not historically accurate. It's not scientifically factual. It's a belief
0: system. What's going to happen when you die, Marquetta? What's going to happen to you?
3: My body is going to deteriorate and go back into ashes to ashes, dust to dust. But your soul, if you go back to ancient Kemet, they say everything is born with a spirit, but not everything is born with a soul. So your soul might transcend who knows to where, but your body is definitely gone. You know, they have a problem with graves in areas like Japan and areas like that. They don't bury dead bodies. They cremate them to save the land for the living. But why are you concerned about after death? Why aren't you concerned about what you're doing in life? And that's the thing. When people talk about, you know, abortion, this and that, read Numbers 5:11-28. It's a recipe for abortions in the Bible.
0: Yeah.
3: Read the Bible in regards to rape and marriage.
0: What is the recipe? What's the recipe for abortion? It's something
3: so
0: that they make
3: Numbers
0: up and drink?
3: 5:11-28, it's the proof of adultery. If you believe that your wife has been cheating on you and that baby ain't yours, you take her to the priest. The priest is going to make a concoction of barley, some other stuff. He's going to rub over her belly. He's going to pray. if the baby comes out, if the baby comes out due to this concoction, that's not your baby. What? If she's still reading, <Jeez. laughs> the Bible got some crazy stuff in it, but people only read the parts that they like.
0: Yes.
3: And that's okay, but, you know, religion is codified supremacy. The Bible is Judaism supremacy. The Quran is Arab supremacy. Look at all the Arabs and the Muslims that's in Mecca today. You know, it's millions of them. And they're coming to America, disrupting public spaces down here in Texas. They're trying to build, you know, great big grand mosques and communities. And that's cool, but yeah, we have a separation of church and state. So I just wanted to get that out.
0: All right, Marquetta, I got to run. Thanks for your call. Unbelievable. Let's take a break for news. Then we'll come back. DJ Key, Rollins, and others holding on. 1230, The Buzz.
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5: A Sharonville man stands accused of attacking his neighbor with a pair of scissors. Police say that 39-year-old Colin Brown entered the victim's home on the morning of May 21st and stabbed him in the chest. The victim survived the attack. Charges against Brown include felonious assault. Three people have been hospitalized after a Tuesday night crash near downtown Cincinnati. The accident happened shortly before 8:30 p.m. on I-75 North near the 9th Street exit. The injured include two adults and one child. There's been no word on the extent of the injuries. In Claremont County, Monroe Township Fire Chief Greg Lang is being placed on administrative leave. Lang was previously placed on leave after an arrest for domestic violence, but returned to work after being acquitted on the charges. Officials have not said why Lang is being placed on leave at this time. Grand jurors are indicting a man accused of breaking into a Claremont County home. Investigators say that Brandon Rorick broke into a Wayne Township residence early on the morning of May 17th. Rorick is indicted on charges that include aggravated burglary. I'm Heather Pasco on 1230 The Buzz.
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1: All right, 12:30 WDBZ. Power's coming back on in June. Coming back for the final season of Raising Kanan. Yeah. Final season coming up in June of Power. Yes. All right, 513-749-1230. Lincoln Ware with you. It is Wednesday. Yes, it is. All right, let's go to Rollins. Rollins, what's on your mind today, Rollins?
2: Mr. Ling, I just want to bring to the attention of the community that the Hercules Davis Jazz Association of Greater Cincinnati will be recognized at Covington native Clifford Cooper with a building dedication marking his childhood home with a memorial plaque and ceremony. Mr. Cooper was a Army paratrooper, Air Force Master Sergeant. He worked with he was a member of SNCC in the 1960s during the Civil Rights Movement. He was a board charter member of the Northern Kentucky branch of the NAACP, and he was the board president of the Northern Kentucky Community Center when it closed its doors in 2003. So we're going to have put a plaque on the building. We're going to have proclamations from the city and county government and recognize this man for his great achievement and sacrifices. In actuality, he did some things that was compromising his health to try to keep the community center going through a very turbulent time. And a lot of different information was put out there, and a lot of negative stuff and untruths and things of that sort was put out there. But this was a very, very outstanding man. And come to find out, I worked with him on the board of the organization, the community center. Come to find out, I bought a building that later come to find out it was a childhood home.
1: Okay.
2: So things have a funny way of working out.
1: Yes.
2: I call it poetic justice. Because his childhood home is now the home of the Hercules Davis Jazz Association, which is an organization that promotes jazz music, the education and teaching of music to young folks and things of that sort. So just wanted to make the community at large aware of this man, and it's a great man. Oftentimes, you don't get a national recognition and things of that sort, but I believe that every community has born into it, leaders, athletes,
1: yes,
2: engineers, and all those things. He was definitely a very strong community person.
1: All right. Hey, thanks for your call, Rollins. Appreciate
2: it. Thank you.
1: All right. That's Rollins right there, 513-749-1230, Lincoln Ware on a Wednesday. Looks like DJ Key. What's going on, DJ Key?
3: Hey, how you doing, Lincoln? Let me take y'all speaker.
1: All right.
3: Hey, the comment I wanted to make, I call it the end of Landsman. What he had to say about his, you know, the choices he made when it comes to Israel, and you know what bothers me, you know, so much about this, especially since anything you can do, if you can just say, hey, well, you know, I don't like how the Jews are doing such and such, like you're anti-Semitic, and, you know, and these people, these European Jews, these are not Semitic people. Number one. If you look up anti, which means against, and Semitic has nothing to do with the European people. Palestinian, Semitic. Iranian, Syrian, African, Semitic people.
1: Mm-hmm.
3: And Iran is, and Israel is destroying as much as they can. You know, what's sad, you know, you make a comment, we shouldn't worry about the foreign wars, but it's it's always been the foreign wars that's cost America. Always. Every war we've had that's been outside this country had to do with rich people wanting somebody else's resources. There has not been one war since the Civil War. There has not been one war that had anything to do with our freedom, had nothing to do with our livelihood. Not one war had anything to do with that. These past wars after the Civil War was all about rich people wanting somebody else's stuff.
1: Yeah.
3: Period.
1: I agree.
3: But people come home, and these people are heroes. Heroes for going to destroy, attacking, killing people, babies and all that for somebody else so they can get richer.
1: Well, the soldiers weren't over there to get richer. They were just...
3: No, but the soldiers doing their bidding. That's what makes, to me, that's what makes them not heroes. They were doing their bidding, so you come home and thank you for saving America.
1: When you join the military, you don't have any choice but to do the bidding.
3: Right. I'm not disagreeing with you.
1: It sounds like it to
3: I'm
1: me.
3: Just saying they should not be considered heroes.
1: Yes.
3: Because what did they do to make them heroes? Going over there killing other countries' civilians over what rich people want. You know, so they come home, they're veterans and they're heroes, and I don't see where the heroism is at.
1: Well, when you're fighting the war, even though you don't want to be there, if you fight and you win, you're a hero.
3: But the thing is, you know, but the war had nothing to do with as far as whether or not we was going to be, you know, under somebody else's spell, under somebody else's control.
1: Yeah. I hear you.
3: So Lansing got in because he, well, number one, Democrat. And number two, he got in because he has experience.
1: All right.
3: That's basically it. But this other sick stuff, if people look up anti, which means against, and look up Semitic, and then try to figure out where Israel fit in with it, and it actually should be called a place called Israel, because Israel was never supposed to be a land itself. It was always the land of Israel, which was a person. Children of Israel, which was a person.
1: Yes.
3: A place called Israel. That's why the Orthodox Jews can't stand, you know, the people over there.
1: Yes.
3: All right. But that's enough for that. But thank you. I appreciate you letting me get a talk. I'm hearing my words in. All right.
1: DJ Key, thanks for telling us how you feel about Israel and the anti-Semitics and why they shouldn't call it that. Okay. All right. Boy. 513-749-1230. Lincoln, we're with you. And let's go to Ozzy. Ozzy says we need to believe in God.
0: Hey, Link.
1: How you doing, Ozzy?
0: I'm doing good. I hope your listening audience is doing well. Man, you done said what I needed to say, so I'll leave it there with that. I do want to say, though, that what we're dealing with here in America right now is an institution of racism that goes back to World War II. You know, I was listening to Rachel Maddow, and she had a really intelligent person come on and explain the history of racism and discrimination in the Ku Klux Klan since World War II, you know, describing how the people, when they came back, Caucasians, they were very angry with what they came back to in America, because one of the problems was women were working. Women had more freedom than they ever had, and that wasn't what they wanted.
1: What did they want? That's not what who wanted.
0: Caucasian men.
1: Oh, okay. Yeah. Okay.
0: And the other thing that they came back to was black people making demands for freedom. And they were very resistant to that also. But it wasn't much they could do because the people were making demands, women, black people. And so they formed up the Ku Klux Klan and other organizations again to fight the freedoms that we were asking for, black people and women and brown people. And Lincoln, the problem is that they attempted to take us back then when they came back from the war, because initially, this is what's crazy. Initially, most of the Yahoos joined up to go fight Japan because we declared war on Japan. They did the things that Germany was doing, what Hitler was doing. We all know that their policies they got from America.
1: Yes.
0: The Yahoos were cool with that. But they went to what they thought they were going to
1: well,
0: go to
1: they
0: war
1: treat,
0: for.
1: They, I mean, they treated the German prisoners better than they did the black soldiers.
0: Lincoln, because they were accepting the rules
1: Germans.
0: The Germans, they accepted the fact that the Germans were killing the Jews, because right after World War II, some of the most powerful white racists, they wanted to do away with the Jews, just like they were doing over in Germany. But there were people that infiltrated these organizations and brought it to light. And once they brought it to light, some of those people that I'm referring to, they went to prison. But had it not been for the people that infiltrated them, we would be living in Germany under the Nazi regime now. And so this is, I mean, the history of white people doing what they're doing right now is crazy how they came back from Germany and fighting the Germans and wanting to do the same thing to us. So I really brought that to bring to attention to those who are supporting Trump that are black.
1: Yes.
0: And we've been trying to tell you. that what you're supporting is racism. What you're supporting is the racism.
1: Well, they don't hear you. They don't hear you, Ozzy, because they follow this guy. I mean, they're afraid of him. He's bullying people. They're following his every lead. And it's just, I can't understand it. I just don't know what we can do about it.
0: But here's the difference between what was happening in the 40s, the 50s and the 60s. Was that they didn't have any way to bring all of these racist groups together. They didn't see things eye to eye. Today, they see things eye to eye. They are in total agreement with what's going on right now.
1: All right.
0: Plus, they have the power of the federal government to institute all of the policies that they wanted done back then to do it now. And so they want... They're going to take us down, people, and we got to wake up.
1: You got to end the sentence. At some point, you got to end the sentence. But anyway, I hear you, and thanks for your call. I appreciate it.
0: All right, period.
1: All right, thanks. You know, right. It just runs on and on. There's never any pause or a comma or a period to end so I can jump in.
4: Now, Lincoln, he gave you a chance to get off the train when he started. He said, listen, you said what all I had to say.
1: Right,
4: I just ended right here.
1: Said, well, thanks for your call. And moved along. All right. Let's take a break. Reverend Damon Lynch is holding on. Sister Dorothy, KZ Smith. Oh, boy. We got two preachers and Sister Dorothy. And, boy, who knows what this is going to sound like on the other side of the break. Right here on 1230. The Buzz. We got two preachers and a Muslim on hold. We'll take a break and then we'll come back and finish what we're doing. 1230, The Buzz.
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0: 1230 WDBZ, the Buzz of Cincinnati, your talk station. And let's see, which preacher has been holding on the longest? Looks like Damon Lynch. So let's go to Damon Lynch the Third. Reverend, how you doing today?
1: I'm good, sir. I'm going to let KZ and Dorothy preach.
0: Okay.
1: I'm going to let them do the preaching. But I just want to remind everybody this Friday night, the teen party, parents and grandparents, get your kids out there, 13 to 18. It's at the church, sponsored by a group of churches, from 8 to 11 p.m., outdoors. We got food, we got music. Boo Man is the MC, he's a comedian. We got a young DJ, a 360 camera. So, and parents are welcome to stay. Not just bring them and drop. You can drop them off, but you got to come get them, but you can stay as well.
0: Mm-hmm.
1: If you want to start, help serve or just chill. Because we want to make it a family affair.
0: Yes, yes.
1: So there's no need. We can party together. I challenge the parents, though. Don't try to get out there doing the Scorpio with them old knees. Because that ain't going to work.
0: Yes.
1: But 8 to 11 this Friday. I'll remind people on Friday as well. We're trying to have a safe, fun summer for our teens. We want them to know that they're not invisible. And we also realize that going downtown, there's nothing downtown for them. Cincinnati downtown is not built for young teens, so
0: yeah,
1: we don't want them down there, but you also got to have something in the neighborhood. So this is our first final Friday. We're going to do at least three of them. First one's this Friday night, 8 to 11 at New Prospect. And then we're looking at maybe doing one in Avondale. Somebody mentioned last night the west side of town. I don't know anything about the west side.
0: I don't need. So, it's like another city to me.
1: The west side scares me. I don't mean to disrespect anybody.
0: Jeez. I don't even know my way around on the west side of town. I really don't either.
1: You get me on Work Road and all of that. I'm lost.
0: I know.
1: But I know it's a bunch of us over there, though.
0: Yeah, that's for sure. They do a lot of shooting over there. They do a lot of shooting over there.
1: I know, man. I know. So we're not trying to get involved in that. So I don't know. We may go over to the west side. They may talk us into it. But right now, it's in Roselawn this Friday night, 8 to 11. Good music, good food, games, and adults. You are welcome to stay.
0: When are you having your fish fry again?
1: Fish fry is June 12th.
0: Oh, that's coming up soon.
1: Yep, community is welcome. We feed about 1,000 people.
0: I know it.
1: It's all free. And I got a group of fishermen and women, and they catch the fish. They've been out fishing for months.
0: Unbelievable. I will be there.
1: I
0: will be there for sure. That's always a great event. And your people at your church, they work hard to get that thing together, let me tell you.
1: Man, these guys, they catch the fish. They bring them home, fillet them, scale them, fry them. And I'll celebrate some more because I've been pastoring there 36 years now. So we're celebrating my 36th year.
0: Oh, boy.
1: They do it out of love.
0: So. Yeah, and you never seem like you never run out. You just like Jesus. You never run out of fish. They just keep, no matter how many people show up, the fish just keeps coming.
1: It keeps coming. It's a miracle. that'll preach.
0: All right. Damon Lynch, tomorrow, when is it? That's
1: Friday night.
0: Yes.
1: 8 to 11. Teens, 13 to 18, parents welcome.
0: 13 to 18, parents, bring them on over. All right.
1: Yep.
0: Hey, thanks for your call.
1: All right, man, take care.
0: All right, that's over at New Prospect Baptist Church on Friday night. Bring the kids over. There'll be a whole lot to do. Let's go to Reverend K.Z. Smith. How you doing?
2: Doing pretty good, Lincoln. How about you?
0: I'm hanging in there, hanging in. What's on your mind?
2: Well, first of all, you know, that's a great idea with last Friday for the youth.
0: Yes,
2: I know
0: yes.
2: Anytime my grandchildren, they go over to New Prospect, man, they love it.
0: Okay.
2: I said, man, I got to start doing that at Corinthians. They love the prospect.
0: And that's good.
2: I'm going to applaud Damon for doing that.
0: That's good that a church is doing stuff like that. And there you go. That's what they're supposed to do.
2: He has a great youth ministry over there. If you haven't been there, I tell you, you really need to go check it out. Mm-hmm. It's really, really nice. And that fish fry, I was there last year. You're right, boy. They have a lot of fish.
0: Man, I tell you, the place is packed and the fish just keeps on coming. I'm telling you.
2: Yeah. But what I also called is, you know, then the next day, which will be Saturday, so you go to the youth night on Friday, then Saturday from 11 to 3, we're going to have the Live Well Cincinnati in front of Corinthians, really on the county's property. Going to have a health fair. And so, you know, if you're dealing with, you know, addictions or mental illness or, you know, anything like that, you know, please come out. You know, I think a lot of people don't know that Wanna Hills is considered to be the number one overdose community in the state of Ohio.
0: Wow. And speaking of that, there's an overdose alert in Hamilton County today. Did you know that?
2: No, I didn't know that.
0: Yeah.
2: An overdose alert. What does that mean?
0: I guess so many people have been overdosing over the weekend.
2: Okay.
0: So they put out an alert. I guess some bad dope out there, I guess.
2: Yeah, I was at a meeting yesterday, and they were saying that there's another community not too far from also in Cincinnati, that's number two. So I'm like, man, I don't know what's going on in Cincinnati.
0: Hey.
2: But 11 to 3 is free. We'll have a lot of services to provide free food. We'll also have the Mr. Lincoln Ware there. He'll be there, and definitely appreciate that.
0: I'll be there.
2: Cincinnati. And some of the former Bengals. And thank you, Lincoln, for allowing us to be on your TV show.
0: Oh, no problem.
2: That was,
0: no problem.
2: That was a great experience.
0: And your daughter got over it. She looked like a deer caught in headlights in the beginning.
2: She didn't want to do it. Yeah, but I thought she did a good job.
0: Yeah, she did.
2: But we're also going to have an overdose awareness day in August, the last Friday in August, you know, when they have the Friday flows down in Washington Park.
0: Yes.
2: We'll be there for that basically all day. And I think, I forgot the name of the group that's going to be on. I think it's Honey Child or something like that.
0: Okay.
2: That's going to be on stage. It's a dance band. But again, mark your calendars, August 28th. We'll be down at Washington Park for overdose awareness. If you know someone who's struggling with addiction, please send them down, and we'll do our best to minister to them. That's really what I... And then the last I guess I can say is, and come November, actually, please vote for Elizabeth Todd for probate judge.
0: All right.
2: Yeah, she'll be the first black and the first female to be probate judge in Hamilton County.
0: Man, I tell you, let's break that Republican cycle.
2: All right, man.
0: Thanks for your call.
2: Sorry, I didn't hoop. I can't hoop, man. So
0: okay.
2: I'll try to learn.
0: All right. I can teach you how to do that. I can teach you how to do that.
2: I know. I can get that organ with you and the real Terrence Howard.
0: Yes.
2: I'll have to learn, okay? I don't know how to do it.
0: All right. Good talking to you. That's Reverend KZ Smith. Yeah, we

0: deaths over the Memorial holiday weekend. Man, the agency says there were 10 suspected overdose deaths between Wednesday, May 20th, and Tuesday, May 26th. And those include 4 on Saturday and another 5 on Monday. Man, so there's a bad batch of dope out there, in other words. And so they put out an alert. And the potency of the level of the local drug supply has changed. It's unclear what substances contributed to the deaths, but fentanyl is, of course, the main one out there, and the other synthetic opioids can increase the risk of overdose. So there is an overdose alert in Hamilton County. All right, let's go to my good friend, Sister Dorothy. Assalamu alaikum, my sister. Hold on, Dorothy. Let me take a break first, okay?
1: Walaikum salam.
0: I think I need to take a break before I go to you, so hold on. And we'll take a break, and then we'll come back and talk to my good friend, Dorothy Springs. 12:30, The Buzz.
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6: 1230 WDBZ, we are the Buzz of Cincinnati, your talk station. Lincoln Ware on a Wednesday afternoon. And let's see, we've got Linda, first time caller. We got, Sister Dorothy's holding on. GS and Al are holding on. Let's go to my good friend Dorothy Muhammad. Assalamu alaikum, my sister.
7: Thank you.
6: Yes, yes.
7: Lincoln, now I want to hear my music first.
6: What music?
7: Just a little bit.
6: What music?
7: That y'all would like to play for me.
6: Oh, you talking about Nobody Knows?
7: Yeah.
6: Oh, my goodness.
7: Okay, you don't feel like doing it right now, but I'm going to
6: Nobody Knows. The trouble I've seen.
7: Okay, that's enough.
6: Okay, that's enough.
7: I appreciate that. Now, if you don't see it now, you're really blind. Because we are in that day and time. And I'm saying this. It's good what they're doing for the community, but we need to do more. You know, I've been kind of, every now and then, I finally got me a cell phone. I look on there.
6: What? You finally got your cell phone?
7: Well, my son got it.
6: 2026, Dorothy.
7: Well, anyway, let me say this. I've been had one, but I never really looked at it. But now, I'm praying, because we're in this day and time.
6: Uh-oh.
7: That we, as people, we have a lot of brothers and sisters who have came from other countries over here looking for, they might have more because I'm not for sure what they had in theirs. But we've been told we got to look out for them. We got to stop all this killing. We got to stop all this fighting. I've never known so many. We are God, second to God, and the women are fighting.
6: Yeah, the women are really doing some fighting. Do you watch them fight on your phone?
7: I beg your pardon.
6: Have you watched any girl fights on your phone?
7: What did I just say?
6: Yes.
7: So many. I didn't know it was as bad as it has gotten.
6: Oh, boy. And you see what they do. They go for that hair.
7: All of it. And then, I've seen one that was naked. She said that she was, I think she was from Texas.
6: Yes.
7: She said anybody that think that they could whoop her, they need just call, and she'll come naked. She don't care what nobody thinks. This is terrible.
6: Yeah, it is. I feel sad. Sometimes when I see them fighting, I just feel sad.
7: But I'm going to say
6: this. For the person that's getting their butt beat, I kind of feel sad for them.
7: But this is what I'm sad, more sad, because our men are allowing this. What has happened?
6: Yeah.
7: We have, the honor, that's why we have a messenger that spoke to us, that was given to us from God. We have the Honorable Farrakhan that was given to us, and he said he's back by two. You need to get back by God and stop allowing.
6: Well, he's getting a little feeble now. He's getting a little up in age.
7: Lincoln.
6: What?
7: Don't.
6: What?
7: No. Let me just say this.
6: Does he speak every week? No.
7: Lincoln,
6: he's turning it over to the younger people.
7: Lincoln, let me just say this. Like I told you before, be careful when you talk about the Honorable Louis Farrakhan. Lincoln,
6: what?
7: He said he's backed by God. God sends men that he helps to bring forth his message to the people.
6: Well, when he dies,
7: he's only doing what he's been told to do when the time come out for him to say. However, he does. He is divinely guided. And if you read your scripture, you can see it.
6: So he's never going to die. According to you, he's never going to die.
7: No, he's just going to go up in the wheel. Everybody dies.
6: Well, I thought you said, what's his name? Elijah Muhammad was still alive.
7: He is physically alive.
6: Oh, geez. He has to be 150 years old now.
7: Well, calculating. I can't think of it right now, but he had
6: this 120.
7: Was October. But let me just say this, Lincoln. When it comes to us, I gave out a number to call to get. We're in the new world. We're in the new world that's coming about. That's why all we see all this chaos is because God's kingdom is coming into existence. And when it comes into it, it takes time.
6: Yes.
7: But looking at what's going on, we got to think of what kind of mindset that we have in this world.
6: Yes.
7: See, we have Satan's mentality because we was ruled and reared by this world, taken from our homeland and destroyed. But God gave us the honor of Elijah Muhammad.
6: All right.
7: And now he gave us. Now what I'm saying is this, brothers, and if some sisters that might be out there, please, whenever you see our sisters getting ready to fight, please don't allow it. Talk it out first.
6: Yeah.
7: And if it's going to be a fight, let it be between the parents and some of the family members that won't jump into it.
6: Or like they used to do back in the day, get the whole family to come down there and fight.
7: No, not the family so much to fight, but to quell it so it won't so it won't be no jumping in. Because sometimes we got this in us. We got to get it out, but we shouldn't take it out on each other. And I'm going to say something else. You said something about the West Side. Why do you think that this world, Satan's world, took all of the West End and took us and would take us to Price Hill, Westwood, Western Hill? For what reason? They know them people don't want us out there. They try to force something that they don't want. And so this is going to keep going until... And that's another thing I've been watching. Neighbors and where black people are living, a lot of them, we were told, do something for yourself, have your own. Some Caucasians would live with us, but some of us don't. And those who don't, they should be able to live where they don't want to be bothered with us.
6: All right. Dorothy, I'm glad your world has opened up. You finally start looking at your phone. And you see a whole new world out there, don't you?
7: No. It was there before I got a phone, but it's just gotten worse.
6: Yeah.
7: Because the fullness of it, of what's taking place now, is Satan, the mentality that we have, and what we do, we're Satan now. We're like the devil. We do things, see?
6: All right.
7: What we're doing, we've been doing it because we live in a society that is who they are and do what they do, and it has to stop.
6: All right, and
7: thank you.
6: Does Farrakhan speak every week, like he used to?
7: No, sir, he does not.
6: I know.
7: I told you, Lincoln. Didn't I tell you? And he said it at
6: What did he say? What did he say?
7: Savior's Day. He said that he was told to stop speaking until he is told to start speaking again.
6: That's an excuse.
7: When you're divinely by God, you need to ask the preacher.
6: Well, they always say, God called me to preach. And I know he didn't call all those preachers to preach. I don't think he called any of them to preach. They just wanted to preach, and they ended up preaching. Nobody called you to preach.
7: I didn't say he was called to preach. He's doing what to warn the people.
6: You said he was told
7: to warn the people. Wait a minute. His main job was to bring forth Satan, the world of the Jews, and to bring them down and to manifest for the manifestation of who they really are. They're not the real Jews. We are the real Jews, and to help to bring their world down and let people know who they are. That was his main job.
6: Oh, okay.
7: And he done that. That's what he did and what he's been doing. See, and it's explained it on by in the scripture. It talks about in John, the 8th chapter, how John went to the Jews and told them, and the Jews got mad and told them, you have your father.
6: All right.
7: Okay, you know where I'm coming from, but it is about.
6: All right, Dorothy.
7: Okay, well, thank you for allowing me to tell.
6: Anytime, Dorothy.
7: Have a blessed rest of the day. And everybody be safe and talk to somebody and show them love. We have to another thing. Down before I was saying, we need to clean up our neighborhood and we have to show more love for one another instead of violence.
6: All right, Dorothy. All right. You know what we have to do?

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17: 1230 WDBZ. We are the Buzz of Cincinnati, your talk station. Lincoln Ware with you. I've got 10 minutes and I've got four callers. So we'll give you what, about a minute and 20 seconds of 15 seconds apiece. GS, how are you?
18: I'm excellent. How are you?
17: I'm doing great.
18: Hey, I was just calling to correct that falsity that Marquetta spoke about numbers five. I was just gonna hang up because I heard Pastor Smith and Pastor Lynch was on. I thought they were gonna say something, but they chose not to.
17: Well, what did Marquetta say wrong about that?
18: She told you that the Bible promotes abortion in Numbers chapter 5.
17: Mm-hmm.
18: And that passage says nothing about aborting a baby. It says nothing about a baby. It's about when a husband, feels like his wife cheated on him,
17: mm-hmm.
18: he could take his wife to the priest. the priest will make up a drink for the wife to drink. If she drinks it and nothing happens to her, then that proves her innocence.
1: Mm-hmm.
18: But if she drinks it and her stomach bloats, then that proves that she is guilty. The bloating is nothing like it's
17: okay.
18: Like,
17: so there's no baby that's gonna. No baby will die. The baby won't die either way.
18: That's
1: not true. That's not true.
17: Terrence Howard read that, and he said it's not true.
18: Read it for me, Mr. Howard. Where does it say anything about a baby?
1: You can read it, sir. We don't have that much time.
18: Okay, that's wrong. Everybody read it for yourself.
17: Okay,
18: don't say nothing
17: about a baby. Does it say anything about a baby, Terrence? Does it say anything about a baby?
1: Yes. Okay. If the baby dies, then it means she's guilty.
18: It didn't say that.
1: Yes, sir.
18: It didn't say that.
17: Oh, boy. Now, how can both of you have read the same thing and one say it didn't say it and one said it said it?
18: I don't see nothing in there about a baby dying. You know, it's a different passage. It's a different passage in the Bible where it's talking about two men fighting together. And it's talking about they're fighting and they slam into a pregnant lady. And this says if the baby dies, then the man that slammed into her is supposed to be killed. That's what it's talking about. That's a different passage altogether. But what that Numbers 5, what Mark Hedda was talking about, it's a test for adultery. And it don't say nothing about a baby.
17: All right, okay. Sir. Thanks for your call. All right. Let's go to Linda, who is a first
2: Hi, Lincoln.
17: Caller. How you doing, Linda?
2: Hi, I'm fine. I remember you when you and Jim Scott used to come to St. Pius.
17: Yes, okay.
2: I'm 63 years old now, but I just want to tell Reverend Lynch, we bought the house in Del High. The west side is okay. I know you're probably talking about Westwood and Price Hill and stuff. But the house in Del High, it's lovely.
17: Yes, yes.
2: Yes, and I love where you live at, too. Like, Montgomery, my man listened to you all the time in his car. And he gave me, told me how to turn you on my phone.
17: Yes,
2: so
17: yes.
2: I listened. I just never called in. But I just want to say, you are a blessing to life.
17: Well,
2: you really are.
17: Well, Linda, I appreciate you saying those kind words.
2: Yes, you really are. Yes, and I remember you. You know, before I work in a nursing home, so before Jim Scott passed, he told me you and him was good friends.
17: Yes, yes, yes.
2: He was a good friend of mine. Uh-huh.
17: Yes.
2: Yeah.
17: All right.
2: Well, thank you so much for at least letting me on for the first time.
17: Linda, don't let the first time be your last time. Call back again.
2: All right.
17: All right. And tell your husband.
2: Love you.
17: Tell your husband I said hi and thank him for fixing the phone so you can listen to me on the phone.
2: Yes. I know.
17: Okay.
2: All right. Thank you.
17: All right. Okay. Linda was really excited there. All right. Boy, what a way to take out the day, fill out the rest of the day. Al and Elia. I must not be living right. I'm going to church Sunday morning. You know, back to back, Al and Elia. Al, how are you?
8: Respect to you, Lincoln, and thanks for taking my call again. You have a great man following up behind me, but I just wanted to mention what I was talking to Greg Lesman about the senior Israel advisor.
17: Yes.
8: Saying that the young black men in America is the number one enemy to Israel.
17: Yeah.
8: He knew what I was talking about.
17: Mm-hmm.
8: He just couldn't say. It's the same thing that Pharaoh asked him. He can't speak bad about Israel.
17: Yeah.
8: He can't do it.
17: Yeah.
8: And furthermore, he can't tell the truth about Israel.
17: Well, then why do y'all, if he can't do those things, why do y'all ask him? If he can't speak ill of Israel, if he can't say anything about them, why do y'all continue to ask him?
8: So you can see his true colors. So you can go ahead and put his feet to the carpet. Because we already know.
17: All right.
8: And I want to say we're just trying to help you and the listening audience. I mean, we're tired of getting played. But, I mean, it's not like they have something that they're going to be able to do to us. If you believe in the creator of all things and you're living by his commandments and his statutes, then you'll be fine.
17: Yes.
8: And you'll be fine. But these are the liars that you wish people the ones that the scriptures speak about, the synagogue of Satan that we are dealing with. These are those people, the Jewish people.
17: All right.
8: Jew stems from Judah, and that's where the Messiah comes out of. That's what's in our blood, the Messiah's blood. So that's the reason why we speak it.
17: All right.
8: That's the reason why we speak.
17: Al, I got to run. Thanks for your call.
8: Respect.
17: All right. Respect, love, and blessings, he was supposed to say. All right. Elia, how are you?
15: Oh, I used to be a liar, and I was running around and thinking about this white boy, hippie on a stick, you know, and how he could save your life. And then one day, I got to feeling real guilty, and something told me that I was telling a lie, and I have to admit, I was telling a big-ass lie. So, you know, to keep it all short and sweet, you know, for lambs, man, I would have asked him today, it said in Deuteronomy 28, and Al, very good job, very good representation of the Most High King. But otherwise, I would have said to Lansman, can you show me in Deuteronomy 28 where the Most High told his servant Abraham first in his nightmare, and then in Deuteronomy 28 by Moses that his people were going into slavery. Show me a Jew anywhere they can say they went into slavery, and you can't find any, okay, except for the real Jew or the real Hebrew, the real royals, the real people, and that's
17: And they're still in slavery.
15: Who's in slavery?
17: The real Hebrews.
15: Well, we're not in slavery like we were, but we're in captivity.
17: Okay, you're in captivity, you know, I'm sure they're going to have you do something.
15: Meaning simply that the Creator said, and whatever he said, it's got to be the truth. And nobody's word take place above the Creator. I mean, the one who made it all. And he's the one that showed our father that his seed was going into captivity, where we are today, to prove that the Creator's words are true. Oh. And so we need to turn around, come out of our silliness, and depending on this white, foolish people who are trying to rob and thieve everything, come back to ourselves.
17: If you think you're in captivity, you're in slavery.
15: There's no doubt about it, because he said we were. The Creator said it.
17: Oh, boy.
15: So how do you get above his word?
17: Because I'm not in captivity.
15: Well, then he said that there would be men like you that would tell a lie and see how well. It says it in the book, that how well they got it made and everything, nothing's bothering them. But hell, something is bothering you, but you've been deceived out of your right mind.
17: Oh, boy. Unbelievable. Okay.
15: I love you.
17: I'm a free man. Elia, you're in captivity. So I'm glad they gave you a little time to talk to us on the radio today.
15: And
17: they let you out of captivity to talk.
15: Yeah, I appreciate it, Lincoln. but you know, my calling in is to do with no other people were doing, except the soldiers like Al, myself, Pharaoh. The list goes on.
17: Well, I'm a soldier in the Army of the Lord. I'm a soldier in the Marine Corps of the Lord.
15: Yeah, but you know, you're a soldier in the wrong army, and you don't realize it, which is why we love you. And we give you the title of Man of Power, because you try to help more than you do hinder.
17: I got to go. Thanks for your call. Whew. I must not be living right. I'll see you tomorrow morning, 10, right here on 1230, The Buzz.

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4: What is Joe? 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
6: I am here, Reverend Al, with Dr. Glenda Glover at Tennessee State University, and I have the Tennessee State University leaders who all want to thank you for being our civil rights leader.
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6: And I'm probably going to need your help on this legal fight. You know, they shorted the historically black colleges and universities to the tune of about $13 billion. And Tennessee State was the one they shorted the most.
4: Absolutely. Well, let me know. I'm on the next plane as soon as you holler. You know, when Ben Crump called, I don't even question it. I just head to the airport and get the details on the way.
3: Live from the National Action Network corporate headquarters in New York,

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2: It's Sybil Wilkes with what we need to know. Escalating tensions in the Middle East as Iran is threatening retaliation after the U.S. military launched self-defense strikes against missile sites and naval targets near the Strait of Hormuz. Central Command said the action was necessary to shield personnel from imminent threats. Meanwhile, Iran's Revolutionary Guard claims a legitimate right to respond. U.S. officials maintain they're exercising restraint while firmly protecting our troops. In political news, a major shift is underway in Texas. And no, it's not in the U.S. Senate race. The long congressional career of Congressman Al Green is coming to an end. Representative Christian Menefee defeated Mr. Green in Tuesday's primary for the newly redrawn 18th Congressional District. This rare battle of incumbents happened after redistricting eliminated Al Green's 9th district, which he's held since 2005. And Menefee moves on to face Republican Ronald Dwayne Whitfield this November. Looking to the stars, NASA is planning a permanent return to the moon. Administrator Jared Isaacman unveiled an ambitious roadmap to build a long-term lunar base. Building on the success of Artemis II mission, Isaacman outlined 3 unmanned payload phases set to launch before the end of 2026. The payloads will lay the groundwork for future manned crews, or women, designed to inspire a new generation of space explorers. And back on the ground, and this time on the hardwood, the Oklahoma City Thunder just one win away from a return to the NBA Finals. The defending champions captured a pivotal Game 5 victory over the San Antonio Spurs last night. The Spurs hope to stave off elimination at home in Game 6 Thursday. To subscribe to my free daily newsletter, please visit SybilWilkes.com. For all the news 24/7, go to News1.com. I'm Sybil Wilkes. Be informed, be empowered.
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13: 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Hey.
14: Keeping It Real. Keeping it real. Keeping it real. I'm your host, Reverend Al Sharpton, and we're back. Let's go right back to the phone. Let's go to Roy in Texas. Roy, what part of Texas are you in? Is Roy
15: I'm
14: there?
15: In Houston, Real.
14: Okay, go
15: I'm
14: ahead,
15: Roy. I'm in Houston. I'm in Houston, Real. I listen to you all the time, Real. But thank you, Real, for who you are and what you do. And rather than I do the accolade before I start on my subject, because you are real. a man who we really appreciate. I appreciate for all that you do, Rev. My prayers always with you. We pray for you behind the closet, man. We love you.
14: I appreciate that. Thank you.
15: Well, the war, talk about the war, Rev. Okay, remember the war first started. Now, I'm going to say this, Steve. There's so much to say about this, but I'm going to tell you what I say. I'm not the body, but I do read and listen a lot to different...
14: Are you on a speakerphone?
15: I'm in my car, phone. I'm in my car.
14: That's better.
15: Yeah. Okay. I'm not telling this to the car dealership what's wrong with these speakers. I pay a lot for this car to be sounding like that.
14: I hear you.
15: Car's going up, but the quality not there. This war, man, when Trump first started this war, which he started the war, which nobody does like. Now, he first started the war. He thought the war was going to last for a short period of time. Don't you think so? Did you think?
14: He said that. He thought it was going to be in and out.
15: That's why I love you, Rev. You update those stuff. And also, that didn't happen. Now, let me tell you, Rev, this place that he started war with, he doesn't know those people there. He thought they like Iraq. We going now. The difference between Iraq and Iran is that one has mountains and one has mountains with forests. And now that's why they're shooting those missiles. They can't find it because they got a forest mountain. This man that saw something real, he has no strategy. And Iran, Rev, let me tell you, this is what I believe, Rev. Truth got to go. He going to send troops there. And we're going to lose the war. We already lost the war. But he will send troops there because let me tell you, I think his agenda is, Rev. His agenda, there are three countries that want to dominate the world, and that's his goal. The USA wants to control all the Western Hemisphere, which they do. That's why he did that to Argentina, took their leader down, because he knew he controlled them. He knew that he could win that. He thought he could win Iran, but Rev, he found out that he's not winning, Rev. And now he don't know what he want to do, but his goal is, right now, He said take about leaders, Rev. He don't understand. I don't think he know that place, Rev. They don't have leaders. And they got two kind of armies out here, Rev. They got an army like we have that army that people who religious army. And they were dying for their God. This man that got his stuff to Rev, he going to send troops over there, Rev. Believe me, I believe he's going to send troops over there, which we know that's not good. But his agenda is not agenda nobody know about. This is agenda I'm going to hang up, Rev. His agenda is to take over all of these countries, and that's what his goal is, Rev. And that's why he's not telling no one his goal. We should have a president that'll tell him what he's doing. I know, I'm going to say this part, Rev. I hope that he get not just impeached, but he get impeached and go to jail after this election. Hope we get enough Congress in there that we can get this man out of there. But I don't know other Republican agenda. Because they're going to run the whole hemisphere, to run the whole Western hemisphere because of oil. And if you understand how the money goes, Russia is called BRIC. BRIC deals with gold. We deal with the monetary funds, the monetary that we use for currency. They trying to get rid of currency, Rev. But I'm hanging up, Rev. That's a long story to this.
14: All right, but Roy, you on something there because people don't understand. It all comes down to economic. It all comes down to resources, which is the only way you can maintain economics. So I thank you for your call and your wisdom. That was a good call. Let me go to Brother Jacob in Philadelphia, WURD. Brother Jacob.
16: Hey, peace be unto you, Reverend Al, and I say your worldwide listeners, man. Hey, Reverend Al. The person on the line said that you the man, and you said, I tell you what, Reverend Al, if you ain't the man, you'll darn sure do till he get here now. So, we gonna keep that thing moving. You know, and the caller that said about the inventions, the black inventions, man, it's no doubt medicine, science, music, arts, mathematics, et cetera, we help the whole of mankind. It ain't like we just help one people over here. And the inventions that our people made, our ancestors in America made, helped the whole of humanity. So we ain't even got to argue that point. I'd like to say, too, Reverend Al, Eid Mubarak to the Muslims, because this is one of our high holy days here, you know, and all over the world, Muslims are praying and you know, and just enjoying the fact that they're in this world by the Creator, that he gave it to us, and trying to enjoy it. You know, Reverend Al, America is only 250 years old, okay? We're talking about 250, America, 250, America. Iran is like 5,000-6,000 years old, right?
17: Right.
16: America, right. America has made a lot of mistakes. I mean, let's, you know, we know that. But it's like, if you drive a car, Reverend Al, you know you got park, that's, you know, you ain't going nowhere. You got drive, which will take you forward. You got reverse, that'll take you backwards. And neutral, that means you ain't moving at all, right? And when you make the call that you want all hands on deck, I understand what you're saying, right? Because we got to move forward. We got to put this thing in drive. And we can see plainly who's in reverse. We don't even have to have a big talk about that. You know, in other words, Ray Charles could see you in reverse. But
17: right.
16: The real American patriots, you know, not just the ones that hug the flag or fly it on their pickup truck. We ain't talking about that. We talking about the Americans who really love this Constitution and what the founding fathers started. And they even told us that they expected us to make them. They said a more perfect union. I say excellent, because ain't but one perfect, Reverend Al. And I, you know, I ain't got to say nothing to you about that because you a reverend. Amen. So, but the bottom line is we see what we're working with, and white folks in America, I don't care what, you know, what label you wear, you're going to have to get in this fight, right? Because you see what we see. Right. And we've been saving this republic since you can't name a time when we ain't did it for 400 years. So we going to need all hands on deck. I hear what you're saying, Reverend Al. All hands on deck to save this thing that could be beautiful and excellent. And somebody
17: let me say this, and thank you for your call. I think, Brother Jacob, you hit some key points. I think that we have got to get across these denominational lines, like he said. And it's not just Muslims and Christians. You got 30 different denominations in Christianity. All of those religions teach you to do justice, love mercy, and walk humbly before God. All of them tell you how you treat your fellow man is how you be judged. And all of them had kingdoms led by narcissistic kings that came down. I'm not at all deceived that Donald Trump's going to last forever. And I'm not talking about his physical health. I'm talking about there will be the turning of the page. Question is whether you'll be part of it. Let's go to Ira in Washington, D.C. W-O-L, Ira.
18: Hey, good evening, Reverend Sharpton. Thanks for taking my call. I just had two quick subjects I wanted to touch on real quick. On the television, you know, you have these campaign ads where people try to say who they are, what they aren't. On our TV, we have David Trone. He's a representative from Maryland, Democrat. And it's a young lady named Delaney. She's a liar, a pathological liar. On her thing, she says that David Trone has voted with Trump more than 20%. And he's gave more than so many millions of dollars to the mega funds, which is a lie. And David Trone, he's the man who opened up abortion clinics in West Virginia for these women who cannot get there because of the Republicans saying they did not want these women to have those rights for their own bodies and stuff. So it's a big difference in contrast. I don't know if anybody's seen these messages and sent them to Trone and told him about what they're doing. They're just lying, straight face, saying that he's a MAGA man, so that it casts doubt with Democrats about him as being a supportive of the Republicans, which is a lie. So I'm hoping that I can probably call somewhere in Maryland and to the delegate, to his office, and let them know what is going on so he can correct that. My last subject is Mr. Colbert, our buddy Mr. Colbert, comedian and well-known truth teller of comedy. You know, they took him off because of the simple fact that Donald Trump's people has bought CBS, and they don't want anybody to tell the truth. So they put Mr. comedy man on there, Brian, I can't think of his name. Anyway, he tells Comedy Unleashed, this guy here, the black guy, Comedy Unleashed, he's on there and took his place. He said the reason why he don't do political stuff because of this fact, because of what they did to Colbert. But to me, it sounds like he's not a real sellout, but it sounds like he's just not about his business about telling, getting the truth told. He just wants to make money. That's what it sounds like to me. So that's my point. And I just say, Colbert is going to succeed wherever he go. Wherever he go, we're going to follow him because he tells the truth. Trump did not want the truth to be told because he wants to be an autocrat and a dictator. And without the public radio stations telling the lie that you believe in, he cannot succeed. That's my point for today, Reverend Al Sharpton. Thanks for taking my call.
17: Let me thank you. That was knowledgeable. Two good kickoff calls on this Witness Wednesday. Let's keep them coming and on the message board. Keeping it real. Sharpton. Be right back.

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1: It's Sybil Wilkes with what we need to know. A Republican-drawn Alabama congressional map has been blocked by a federal three-judge panel. The judges maintained Tuesday the 2023 map likely discriminates against black voters, ruling that a recent Supreme Court decision narrowing the Voting Rights Act does not alter that finding. Unless the high court intervenes, Alabama must use the court-drawn map for this year's midterms, including a second majority black district. Both parties remain in a fierce nationwide race to redraw maps ahead of November. In the meantime, the Trump administration is proposing a rule allowing federal agencies to require employees to sign non-disclosure agreements. This comes as the White House continues to crack down on leaks to news organizations. Revealed Tuesday by the Office of Personnel Management, the proposal aims to safeguard confidential or proprietary data, giving individual agencies the option to impose the NDA requirement. Tragedy struck in Washington State, where at least one person has died following a chemical vat implosion. This event occurred Tuesday morning at a Nippon Dynawave packaging facility in Longview, Washington. 9 employees remain unaccounted for, and 10 others were rushed to the hospital with severe chemical burns. The facility primarily produces paper products like tissue and printing paper. 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I'm Sybil Wilkes. 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
1: It's Sybil Wilkes with what we need to know. We pause today to remember a giant of the civil rights movement, Clarence B. Jones, the brilliant lawyer and strategist who helped Dr. Martin Luther King Jr. write his iconic I Have a Dream speech, passed away at the age of 95. He died Friday at his home in Cupertino, California. Reverend Al Sharpton praised him as a brilliant philanthropist, noting that many of us owe him a massive debt indeed. He was recently the subject of a documentary co-directed by NBA star Steph Curry. Down in the Lone Star State, Attorney General Ken Paxton emerged victorious in a closely watched Republican primary runoff for the U.S. Senate. Paxton defeated veteran incumbent Senator John Cornyn, turning the race on its head after receiving an 11th-hour endorsement from President Trump. The highly contentious race deeply split the Texas GOP, and Paxton will now face progressive Democratic State Representative James Tallarico in the high-stakes November midterms. In education news, the Trump administration is suing UCLA, accusing the university of deliberate indifference toward the harassment of Jewish and Israeli students. This marks the administration's second lawsuit against the school, alleging the university ignored over 100 anti-Semitism complaints during the volatile 2024 campus protests. UCLA rejected the allegations, stating it continues to make serious strides to address discrimination. And finally, a rare Victor Wembanyama rookie card has shattered records, selling for a staggering $5.11 million through Fanatics Collect. The one-of-one parallel card is now the most expensive Wimby item ever sold. 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I'm Sybil Wilkes. 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
1: It's Sybil Wilkes with what we need to know. A Republican-drawn Alabama congressional map has been blocked by a federal three-judge panel. The judges maintained Tuesday the 2023 map likely discriminates against black voters, ruling that a recent Supreme Court decision narrowing the Voting Rights Act does not alter that finding. Unless the high court intervenes, Alabama must use the court-drawn map for this year's midterms, including a second majority black district. Both parties remain in a fierce nationwide race to redraw maps ahead of November. In the meantime, the Trump administration is proposing a rule allowing federal agencies to require employees to sign non-disclosure agreements. This comes as the White House continues to crack down on leaks to news organizations. Revealed Tuesday by the Office of Personnel Management, the proposal aims to safeguard confidential or proprietary data, giving individual agencies the option to impose the NDA requirement. Tragedy struck in Washington State, where at least one person has died following a chemical bat implosion. This event occurred Tuesday morning at a Nippon Dynawave packaging facility in Longview, Washington. 9 employees remain unaccounted for, and 10 others were rushed to the hospital with severe chemical burns. The facility primarily produces paper products like tissue and printing paper. And for us frequent flyers, American Airlines is turning to Starlink for high-speed in-flight Wi-Fi. 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I'm Sybil Wilkes. 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
8: May we please pause for a minute of prayer, because when prayers become a habit, blessings become a daily occurrence. A prayer of gratitude can be as simple as saying or thinking, Thank you, God. I love you, and I praise your holy name. Prayers can be both spoken and thought, and are really best when that occurs at the same time. Because the essence of prayer is the feeling that is generated, whether it's physical or mental. Just think for a moment about how good it makes you feel when someone expresses their gratitude to you. That feeling of warmth that is indescribably pleasurable. It just outright makes you happy, regardless of what your mood was before that feeling of joy permeated your very being. Now multiply that feeling of joy by billions as throughout the world and in countless different languages we offer up our gratitude to God. Thank you, God. We love you and we praise your holy name. Amen and hallelujah.
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0: 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You know, my parents taught me when I'm 61 years old. 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And I love you. I just had to get that off my chest, Rev. I love
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0: 877-532-5797. The other thing that I think that we ought to really, really be honest about is that with the new rise in technology, I've been saying the last couple of weeks, I've been talking to some of the AI companies saying that they need to fund teaching AI in the community because we're going to be impacted by it. We're going to lose jobs. We're going to, in many ways, lose something even more important, and that is that they will be able to plant in people's minds thoughts, and if people have no values, they will go by whatever it is they're told. I think one of the dangers that we have had in the culture is that when I was growing up, and many of you that are listening, there were certain values we had. So some things you just would not do. But the removal of the values, let me put it that way. I'm trying to choose my words carefully. The removal of the values makes us all feel now like whatever is popular or whatever is easy, that does not challenge us, that's all right. And anytime you don't value work and labor and sacrifice and family and the struggle, people do not have to beat you, you beat yourself. And I see that more and more every day. And ask yourself, what are the values that we're teaching our children? What are the things that the boundaries we're giving them in life? So if we don't have any boundaries, then anything goes. And in anything goes, society cannot sustain itself. It's just that simple. Cannot be sustained. That's why some of the most successful movements were people that were people of faith, of some faith. Didn't have to be my faith, but something, because they had, other than faith and religion gives you certain boundaries to operate by, it also gives you a code of ethics, what's right and what's wrong. And I guess what I'm trying to get to is that we have become, this, I want y'all to get this, we have become a society where the line between right and wrong is so blurred that it's almost like the biblical Sodom and Gomorrah, because anything goes. If you can elect a president, sometimes I think, you know, we talk so much politics, people don't stop and think about it. We can elect a president that had been convicted of 34 felonies, that have been found guilty by a jury of sexual harassment, and had to close down his university because it was the Trump University, because it was a fraud. And people by the millions had no problem elected him the president of the United States and making him one of the most powerful men in the world. That says something about our values. You can elect as a Republican nominee in Texas last night a man that's been indicted for corruption, a man that's been accused of self-serving, self-dealing, a man whose wife came out against him. And all that's like, he's with Trump, I'm going with him, I don't care what he did. Because we have no values. And then we wonder what happened to our kids. What did you think was going to happen? And I think that we do not talk enough about that. When our people, I'm talking about to African Americans or black people, when we had little or nothing, there were values, there were rules in the house, there were do's and don't do's. I remember when my father left, we had a nice home in Queens, had to move to Brooklyn to the projects. Our environment changed, but the rules in the house didn't change. So whether we had the big house in Queens or the little apartment in Brownsville, you were going to do your chores. You were going to cut up that TV and do your homework. You knew right from wrong. You were going to run in the street with everybody that is just street urchins. There were values. There were laws. There were rules. There were expectation of us. And there was punishment if you broke them. Now the kids are raising themselves and the adults are trying to act young as the kids. I mean, nothing sicker to me than see old men trying to out-youth the younger men. Well, I mean, make that make sense. So in all of that I'm saying is what has brought this country to where it is. But let me give you the bad news. You and I are in the country, and if it goes over the cliff, we're going over with it. So don't step back and say, that's them, not me. Yeah, it's you. We're in this country together. So we've got to turn this country around to turn this whole thing around. All right, getting ready to go. I'm going to take one or two calls. Let me remind you, I forgot to even get the announcements. Don't forget Politics Nation, Saturday and Sunday, 5 p.m. Eastern time on MS Now. Saturday morning rally. I'm in town all week and want to see you at the rally. You that are in the Northeast, or you can watch it on NationalActionNetwork.net, Impact Television, or YouTube/Nan. I hear the music, time to go. Let me thank all of you that called in. You that called in and listened in but couldn't get through. Remember, whatever you do, wherever you go, however you feel, tell somebody, tell anybody, tell everybody. Reverend Al told you personally, keep it real. Keep it real. Keep it real. I'll talk to you tomorrow.
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2: It's Sybil Wilkes with what we need to know. We pause today to remember a giant of the civil rights movement, Clarence B. Jones, the brilliant lawyer and strategist who helped Dr. Martin Luther King Jr. write his iconic I Have a Dream speech, passed away at the age of 95. He died Friday at his home in Cupertino, California. Reverend Al Sharpton praised him as a brilliant philanthropist, noting that many of us owe him a massive debt indeed. He was recently the subject of a documentary co-directed by NBA star Steph Curry. Down in the Lone Star State, yep, Attorney General Ken Paxton emerged victorious in a closely watched Republican primary runoff for the U.S. Senate. Paxton defeated veteran incumbent Senator John Cornyn, turning the race on its head after receiving an 11th hour endorsement from President Trump. The highly contentious race deeply split the Texas GOP, and Paxton will now face progressive Democratic State Representative James Tallarico in the high-stakes November midterms. In education news, the Trump administration is suing UCLA accusing the university of deliberate indifference toward the harassment of Jewish and Israeli students. This marks the administration's second lawsuit against the school, alleging the university ignored over 100 anti-Semitism complaints during the volatile 2024 campus protests. UCLA rejected the allegations, stating it continues to make serious strides to address discrimination. And finally, a rare Victor Wembanyama rookie card has shattered records, selling for a staggering $5.11 million through Fanatics Collect. The one-of-one parallel card is now the most expensive Wimby item ever sold. 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I'm Sybil Wilks. Be informed, be empowered.
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0: faster than a speeding bullet. 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
4: 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Welcome to 1230 WDBZ. We are the Buzz of Cincinnati, your talk station, the Lincoln Ware Show, till 1 o'clock this afternoon. And boy, I see I practiced doing that today. Yesterday, I didn't practice, and man, it was horrible. But we got through it today, and boy, it's already Wednesday. There's a lot going on, too. Man, down in Texas, what are my people down in Texas doing? What are they doing? Even Al Green was beaten in Texas yesterday. Representative Al Green was beaten. Julie Johnson, well, not our Julie that we have here. She's a representative out of Texas. She lost. Yeah. So I don't know what's going on in Texas. The Supreme Court has cleared a way for a racial discrimination lawsuit to continue. And, of course, you know, Brian Flores filed a suit, and along with two other black coaches, against the NFL for racial discrimination. Yeah. Saying he was fired because he was black and he couldn't get interviews at some other teams because he was black. And yeah, boy, yeah. So they're saying the arbitration system that they have set up for stuff like this is not working. Yes. And not a good one. Let's see. Oh, Travis Kelce spending a little money there. He now is bought a minority ownership of the Cleveland Guardians. How about that? So, Travis Kelce. And did he use all of his money, or did Taylor give him a little money to go in to buy some of the Guardians? I don't know. Did he use some of her money? Because she's got plenty, plenty. A lot more than he has. Yes. Andrew Abbott, of course, you know he's engaged to Lindsay Stone over at Channel 5, Local 5 News, News Now. Not Local 5, but News Now. The only local is Local 12. Yes. Okay. All right. So anyway, Lindsay Stone is leaving the weekend anchor position and becoming the wife of Andrew Abbott. Pitcher for the Cincinnati Reds. Yes. So, speaking of five, there you go. You just heard the phone. I don't know. They listen to what you're saying. Anyway, a few other things. I definitely want to talk to some folks from Texas on those elections down there. What's going on in Texas? A few other things. Donald Trump is trying to end Martin Luther King's Day as a federal holiday, Juneteenth as a federal holiday, but he can't do it, but he's trying to make it tough. So, you know, you can get free admission on federal holidays to national parks. You get free admission. Any federal holiday, it's free admission to any national park. Well, Donald Trump has ended the free admission on Juneteenth and Martin Luther King's birthday, which are both federal holidays, but you have to pay to get into national parks on those days. Come on. You know, how? Oh, gee. Why would any black person in America support Donald Trump? I just don't understand. And we've got so many of them that call this station. It's just unbelievable. The Ron Doulas, the Two Sweets, the Ponytail Wells, there's a bunch of them. I can't think of their names now. But anyway, they know who they are, and we know who they are. But why would you support a man that hates any holiday that's associated with black folks. Martin Luther King Day, oh, you got to pay to get in the national park. Juneteenth, oh, you got to pay to get in. Memorial Day, it's free. 4th of July, it's free. Thanksgiving, it's free. Christmas, it's free. But on the two black days that we have, you have to pay. Unbelievable. And now he's trying to require all federal employees. All federal employees will have to sign NDAs. Yeah. Will have to sign NDAs. That's what he's pushing through now. Unbelievable. The Somerset nightclub shooting. We find out that the guy who pulled a gun on security and forced his way in just to shoot the person, he was ordered to take anger management courses. Yeah, he was ordered by the judge to take anger management classes, and he didn't show up. And that's the result. He goes out and shoots somebody. Is that crazy or what? My good friend, Judge Brad Greenberg. But Greenberg knew what he needed. They should have arrested the guy when he didn't show up for the classes. You need anger management. And he didn't show. He got mad and didn't show. Unbelievable. I tell you, it's just, it's troublesome what goes on in this country. And I just blame it on Donald Trump. Everything that's happening, you blame higher gas prices, blame it on Trump for attacking Iran.
1: Nothing bad can happen. It can only good happen.
4: Oh, boy. And looks like everything bad is happening down in Texas. This Paxton guy. Paxton, he's a guy that's been indicted, sued. He fired whistleblowers, the FBI. He was in trouble with the FBI. Oh, this guy, Paxton, who Trump supported, has done more stuff than Trump. He's been in more trouble than Donald Trump. And Trump's grip on the Republican Party tightens every day. His grip tightens, and they're afraid. They are afraid, and Republicans, you should be ashamed of yourselves. We've got Greg Landsman coming in at 11 o'clock for his monthly visit here on the Lincoln Ware Show. Greg Landsman. And I'm sure the Republicans are going to pour a lot of money in here to defeat him this coming November. And lo and behold, he was not on my ballot this time because of redlining. He was not on my ballot. So I won't be able to vote for Greg Landsman this time around. Who knows, by the time the November election, they may have moved the boundaries again. These Republicans can't make up their mind. They move every way Trump tells them to move. Move up, move back, jump up. They're like puppets. They're like puppets when it comes to Donald Trump. It's unbelievable. Unbelievable. If you have a green card now, you're going to be forced to leave the United States and reapply for your green card to come back in. It's just, oh, boy. That's more of Donald Trump's shenanigans. It's unbelievable. Unbelievable. 13 times Trump has outmaneuvered the system without any consequences. Yeah. You know, business bankruptcies, dodging political accountability, and just more. A whole lot more. And he just keeps getting away with it. Sued the IRS. Then settled the suit with $1.8 billion in the fund for the Republicans who have been mistreated by Democrats. But they say Democrats can apply for the funds, too. Jeez. Oh, boy. Like, they would get some funds. If a Democrat applied, they would get any of those funds. But he says the IRS leaked his tax returns, which most presidents give theirs up automatically. But he does not give his up, and they're leaked, and he turns around settling for $1.8 billion. It's highway robbery. It is highway robbery, what Donald Trump is doing to America. And the dumb Republicans that are falling for this stuff, they're no better than he is. It's unbelievable. All right, 513-749-1230. We got Greg Landsman coming in. We got a lot of questions for Landsman today. Man, I mean, so much is going on in Washington. Until I'm surprised he has time to come home. But I think they're down for the rest of the week in D.C. They're closed down there. So we'll see. They're on some kind of Memorial Day recess. Yes. All right. Let's take a break. 513-749-1230. That's my number. If you want to jump on board, feel free to do so. We got a lot to cover today. So let's get busy. 513-749-1230. The Lincoln Ware Show, 1230. The Buzz.
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4: 1230 WDBZ, The Buzz of Cincinnati. Terrence Howard gave me a chance to pick out some music. You know, what limited amount of music we have to play for since we're on YouTube.
23: Yeah, I'm tired of the dirty looks, Mr. Ware.
4: Hey, you know.
23: I'm tired of the dirty looks. I said, listen, you just come and pick this stuff yourself and see how difficult it is.
4: It is difficult, but crank that up a little bit. It sounds pretty good, you know.
23: Of course, because you picked it. Now it sounds pretty good.
4: Listen to this nice little jazz piece. Listen at that bass right there. Lincoln Ware with you right here on 1230 The Buzz. It flows so well. Let's go downtown to the Crime Stopper headquarters and check in with my good friend Detective Tiffany Green. How are you today?
24: I'm good. Good morning, Lincoln. How are you?
4: I'm hanging in there, hanging in there. Who are we looking for today?
24: Cincinnati Police District 2 is looking for Trayvon Ramon Hill. Mr. Hill is wanted for felony failure to comply with police officer. On April 24th of 2026, Mr. Hill fled from a traffic stop at a high rate of speed. Trayvon Ramon Hill is a black male. He's 26 years old. He's 6'1 and 220 pounds. Trayvon Ramon Hill has a history of disorderly conduct and was last known to live on Beach Avenue in Walnut Hills. Michael Lutz is wanted by the Ohio Adult Parole Authority for a felony parole violation. Mr. Lutz was originally charged with dangerous drugs. Michael Lutz is a male white. He's 46 years old. He's 5'9 and 165 pounds. Michael Lutz has a history of drug possession and resisting arrest and was last known to live in Eaton, Ohio. Listeners, if anyone has information on where police can find Trayvon Ramon Hill or Michael Lutz, please call Crime Stoppers at 513-352-3040 or submit a tip online at crime-stoppers.us.
4: All right, 352-3040, night or day. There's always cash money for your clues. So if you know one of these people that we call out, give Crime Stoppers a call. They may have some money for you. How about that? Okay, we'll talk to you tomorrow.
24: Talk to you tomorrow. Have a good one.
4: And maybe you'll have plans for the weekend by Thursday. You think?
24: Thanks, Terrence. Appreciate it.
4: You know, I can't believe him. You know, just coming up with plans for the weekend. This guy, he's off the hinges. You know, I don't know what to do with him.
0: I'm going
4: to
0: do my best.
24: He's unhinged.
4: Yes, he is. All right. Okay. We will talk to you later.
24: All right.
4: All right. That's Detective Tiffany Green. And, boy, if you're ever in a position for her to arrest you, you will get handcuffed and maybe even tasered. Huh? Yes. You might get tasered. Or maybe even just beat down with that nightstick. What do they call it? RP21 or whatever.
23: We'll take turns handcuffing each other.
4: Oh, boy. That. Unbelievable. Unbelievable. All right. 513-749-1230. Lincoln, we're with you. And let's go to Vernon. Hey, Vernon. What's going on? How you doing today? Vernon. Vernon going once.
1: Can you hear me okay?
4: I hear you now.
1: Okay, so I must have been in a dead spot coming up out of Tennessee.
4: Okay.
1: That's a great night for Texas for the Democrats. They've already spent like $100 million going against this Paxton guy, and the guy that's running against him, he's got plenty of money. They're saying that's going to be the most expensive race ever, and they're looking at a 3-1 as a black man. I never heard of him, but he won his seat. Al Green lost his, and there's another lady.
4: Julie Johnson. Julie Johnson lost her seat also.
1: Okay. Yeah, so they're looking at gaining 3 or 4 seats, which could flip the Senate because of Texas.
4: Yeah.
1: Because it is a Paxton guy, which is, even the Republicans didn't want this
4: they
1: guy.
4: They didn't want him. They didn't want him in there. I know it. He's got so many lawsuits and all kind of stuff going on down there. He has been a real character. And, of course, that's how Donald Trump is. So, of course, Donald Trump would love a guy like that.
1: He's got dirt on him, just like he's got dirt on Lindsey Graham, you know, without his homosexual stuff. Did you figure out what was going on with that girl with that car yesterday?
4: No, I haven't. Yeah, it's got something to do with that tag, though. I'm pretty sure of that. That's why the cops were laughing when they saw her tag. It looks like a homemade tag, I believe. Right. And she just wrote something on there, and she doesn't feel like she has to be registered, has to register her car in the state of Ohio, I guess.
1: Yeah, a lot of those sovereign citizens wind up going to jail. But another thing, when you have a vehicle and a trust, this happened to a truck driver that I know. He got a truck and it was in someone's trust. That truck has to be insured to you through the trust. Everything must be to you through the trust.
4: Yes.
1: And from the way that young lady sounded, I don't think she's covered all of those.
4: I don't think so either. I don't think so either. But
1: what do you think about the Reds last night, man?
4: They can beat everybody outside of their division. They can't beat anybody in the division, so that's going to be a problem.
1: That's exactly what I was saying. It's like they look like a totally different team playing somebody else other than the teams in their division. That pitcher last night, he makes Hunter Green look like a football pitcher.
4: Oh, yeah, I know. You're right. This guy's good.
1: Yeah, so he's still on his rookie deal. So that's all I had, brother. I'll be listening on the way back. But, that's all I had today.
4: All right. Thanks for your call. Appreciate it. All right. That's Vernon. And, we got a new viewer today on YouTube, Maya. Yeah, my granddaughter's watching YouTube today. How you doing, Maya? School is out, so she's gonna learn a whole lot over the summer while listening to this show. And she's going to go back to school being a radical, a Democrat. Yes. Unbelievable. I don't think she's going to spend all day, every day, listening to the Lincoln Ware Show. She'll be out doing stuff. Yes. All right. 513-749-1230. Let's go to Bill, then Brent. Bill, how are you?
2: I'm doing good, man. Sunday Soul Classic was another smash.
4: All right.
2: I didn't hear my song.
4: Which one was that?
2: Hurry Up This Way Again.
4: You know what? That song dropped off, and I'm going to make sure it's in the middle of the hour, so we won't run out of time, and it'll play. So that's coming up for you this weekend, I promise you.
2: I want to move on to something else.
4: Oh, my goodness.
2: Yes, you had your chance.
4: It's already in the lineup, Bill, for next Sunday. It's already in there. But what else did you want to hear, Bill?
2: I wanted to hear the Jacksons, Heartbreak Hotel.
4: Okay, all right. We'll get that in there for you.
2: But you played The Jam by Grand Central Station. Yes. That was originally my request.
4: Right, I know it.
2: You played that, yeah. And you played, the Staple Singers.
4: Yeah.
2: You played Al Green. You played some, what else?
4: I played a lot of stuff. Some Gladys Knight, Pointer Sisters.
2: Yeah, you played Gladys Knight.
4: Pointer Sisters.
2: Daddy Could Swear, I Declare.
4: Yes.
2: Yeah, I ain't heard that in a long time. Yeah, but you got down dirty, as you always do.
4: All right.
2: Yeah, I'm a compliment on Trump. I tell you, it's just, he just doesn't quit. I mean, it's like he has a blueprint every week of what he's going to do to sabotage us. You know, and the supporters, including your nephew, Twin, the biggest monkey of all. And you got Too Sweet, and you got Ron Dulop, and you got Blade, and you got Ponytail Wells.
4: It's amazing how many
2: kids look like the jackass.
4: Why would these black men support Donald Trump and he's trying to end Juneteenth and Martin Luther King Day? The only days, federal holidays, that you can't get into the federal parks free.
2: Because how stupid and dumb they are. Ask Sean how dumb and stupid he is. I mean, ask him. Have y'all been dropped on y'all heads when y'all were babies or something? I mean, were y'all brainwashed or took some cocaine or something early in life? Where just, you know, you snorted your brains away? Oh, man, I tell you the truth.
4: Bill, I got to run. I hear you. I hear you. I feel you, Bill.
2: Yeah, but you know what? I ain't going to stop bashing them.
4: All right.
2: Have a good day.
4: Thanks for your call. All right. We're going to take a break. We've got Brent and Queen. Make sure, Sharon, you take Maya away from YouTube when Queen comes on. I don't want to know if she wants to hear the stuff Queen is going to say. I don't even know how far I want her to hear Queen. Let's take a break. We'll come back. 1230 The Buzz.
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0: Memphis, and since you still got Billy Badass Band, I figured I'd call in.
1: Yes.
0: But yeah, but Al Green losing in the runoff. The runoffs are always, you know, poorly turned. You know, turnout.
1: Yeah, same here.
0: So yeah, so he was actually running in another black guy, Christian Menifee's district, and he won that seat from I think it was Turner. I can't think of his first name, but he died in office.
1: Okay.
0: So he ran the runoff. But yeah, they wound up taking Al Green's district and packing it with a whole bunch of Republicans.
1: Jeez.
0: So yeah, and same thing with the other seats. That they're just systematically, you know, trying to eliminate black people, especially those who speak out.
1: Well, I was glad to see South Carolina. They rejected their redistricting in South Carolina. So there won't, I don't think, what's his name? The congressman from South Carolina.
0: Goodness, the old guy?
1: Yeah.
0: I know you're talking about. Can't think of his name.
1: I don't think his seat, Clyburn, I don't think his seat will be in jeopardy. I think he'll be okay now since they rejected that.
0: Yeah, and that's what happened all over, you know, Texas. And you had mentioned with Ken Paxton winning.
1: Yeah.
0: And remember, Trump endorsed Cornyn, his opponent. And so...
1: Right, Paxton lost then, wait.
0: No, Paxton won, Cornyn lost.
1: Cornyn lost, yes.
0: Yeah, now, to show you how much Republicans don't like Paxton... Republicans voted to impeach him in the House, but he got acquitted in the Senate because he was doing double dealing and you know, getting people to work on his house for benefits.
1: Jeez.
0: And the latest thing that he's had is that he gave a Waco lawyer, he was on trial for, you know, graping a 6-year-old boy for 4 years, one of his son's friends,
1: for four years.
0: He was facing 100 years in prison, and Ken Paxton worked out a deal to where he only served 30 days.
1: That's crazy.
0: And he would not have to register as a sex offender.
1: Jeez.
0: And what's even crazier is that the mom of this little boy allowed her son, it seems like she more so coached her son into forgiving that his rapist and giving him a Bible, which is just that mom. I check her bank account.
1: Jeez.
0: She had to have got paid.
1: Yep.
0: For stealing us like that.
1: But
0: Ken Paxton has to go up against Tallarico, and now Tallarico, he's the one that, remember, beat out Jasmine Crockett in the primary.
1: Okay.
0: So he's going to have to do a yeoman's effort to energize black voters.
1: Mm-hmm.
0: So he can beat Ken Paxton, and he can do it since Ken Paxton is so, you know, Republicans don't like him, and, you know, apparently, well, we'll see. Trump, he'll probably endorse him again, and I haven't seen any excuses he's given for why Cornyn didn't win with his endorsement, because people said all of Trump's endorsements win. No, they don't.
1: Well, I thought Trump's endorsement won down there.
0: Nope. There was commercials. Cornyn had a commercial. Well, you know, I voted with Trump 99% of the time and had a picture with him and Trump. So, yeah.
1: Wait. Texas Attorney General Ken Paxton has won the Republican nomination for U.S. Senate.
0: Yes, but Cornyn was Trump's pick.
1: Okay. All right.
0: Yeah.
1: Okay.
0: Yeah,
1: okay. All right. So Cornyn was Trump's pick. I thought Paxton was Trump's pick.
0: Nope. Cornyn was the incumbent. Yeah, like I said, Paxton has a hell of a lot of baggage that he's going to have to overcome. But it's no different than the baggage that Trump has. So he'll eventually, you know, try to get him on board. But yeah, they're going to have to do a lot of work. But the DNC.
1: Wait. Hold on a second. Okay, the GOP primary, President Donald Trump endorsed Paxton over Cornyn.
0: No.
1: I'm telling you, that's how it is. I thought you were wrong. That's why I had to find the news story to get the answer. Yeah, Trump endorsed Paxton. I'm telling you.
0: You're right, Uncle Lincoln.
1: Okay. All right. Thank you for saying that. Okay.
0: I just did the Shahrazad Ali technique on you, so.
1: Oh, well, yeah, right.
0: But you have a good one.
1: Okay, I knew I was right there, Brent. I'm always right. Yeah, it says here, with the GOP primary,

0: Mary, President Donald Trump endorsed Paxton over incumbent Senator John Cornyn, who many Republicans viewed as a safer general election candidate. Yeah. So there you have it. There you have it. He endorsed the guy that won, who has this bad record of doing everything that you can imagine under the sun. Anyway, someone says, Lincoln, are you hosting the Sunday Soul Classics live on Fountain Square this year during the CMF weekend? I'll be down there. I won't be hosting the Sunday Soul Classics live, but I'll be down there playing Sunday Soul Classics, okay? On the square on the Sunday after the festival. The day after the festival, I will be on Fountain Square. They have a lot of out-of-towners down there on the square on that Sunday afternoon. Yes.
1: I'll make sure I'll be there, Mr. Ware, yeah, like right. I always do.
0: Okay. All right. Well, come on down. Yeah, we introduced them to the Sunday Soul Classics on the square. How about that? All right. Let's go to Queen. Cover your ears if you're squeamish. Queen, how are you today?
2: Hey, Lincoln.
0: Yes.
2: Hey, so I'm in the supporter position to relay a message from the most handsome, articulate, do-gooder president this country has ever had since Thomas Jefferson.
0: And who was that?
2: But first...
0: Wait, who are you talking about? Who? What president are you talking about?
2: I'll tell you after this.
0: Okay.
2: And you have to request it.
0: Okay.
2: You've been bragging and making jokes about my hairdo, you know, because I had that hairdo and it was dripping.
0: You even have to laugh at it.
2: You
0: even laughing at it.
2: Yeah, because it's funny when I listen to your listeners, you know, joking about it. But it's amazing that you have archives and you don't have mine. So I found it.
0: Oh, boy. Okay.
2: And I wrote it down, and it says Queen Noble on the Lincoln Ware TV Sunday morning show, August 28th, 2013, at 8 p.m.
0: It was probably at 6:30. It should have been 6:30.
2: Well, how many times was I on your show?
0: The show has always been on at 6:30, so we've never been on at 8.
2: Okay, well, I have August 28th, 13th, 8 p.m., TV Sunday morning, Queen Noble on Lincoln Ware.
0: Well, 8 o'clock is when you were supposed to be there for the recording of the show. That's probably
2: okay,
0: what you're looking at.
2: Well, that's what I was there for, the recording, and then you showed it on Sunday morning. All right?
0: Right.
2: Now, the most handsome, articulate, do-gooder president since Thomas Jefferson is Donald Trump.
0: Oh,
2: and
0: man.
2: I'm in the position to relay a message from him.
0: Okay.
2: All you got to do is stick that middle finger up in the air and F you.
0: Oh, boy. Okay. Is that the message from Trump?
2: And his supporters.
0: Okay. And are you one of his supporters?
2: You better know it.
0: Oh, my God. So,
2: hey, you know, on June 14th.
0: You're just as dumb as the rest of them, I guess.
2: Listen, on June 14th, he's bringing in boxing.
0: Yeah.
2: That's the only thing the African race needs to deal
0: with.
2: He's
0: bringing in wrestling. He's bringing in wrestling. Now, if he was bringing in boxing, there might be a little more interest. But that WWF and WWE stuff, I don't know what he's bringing in, but he shouldn't be bringing it into the White House, putting up an arena behind a temporary arena behind the White House. It's the most ridiculous thing I've ever heard of.
2: No, why you say that? Why you say that?
0: Because it is.
2: Listen, the African race.
0: The White House is no place.
2: The African race. Are you listening?
0: Yes, I'm listening, which is unfortunate.
2: The African race don't need guns. We have testosterone. We have first blood. We have the strongest bones. You understand? Everything that we can do in a war is without guns and a treaty.
0: No.
2: And Donald Trump boxing exhibition is letting you know
0: that he's
2: that
0: an idiot.
2: You can do without guns.
0: Oh,
2: you understand
0: please.
2: What I'm saying? And these children who fight, particularly our children, that's energy wasted. if you don't take advantage of fisticuffs. Martin Luther King, I already told you, nonviolence. Your fisticuffs with a treaty and America and Africa won't bring guns and weapons of mass destruction to their country. You got to come with fisticuffs if you want to take something to ask. And Donald Trump is opening everybody's eyes to that fact, particularly since everybody's sniping him with guns. He's in the position to tell the NRA, forget the Second Amendment, drop your freaking guns and come out with your fist.
0: All right. Thanks for your call. Unbelievable. 10:45, she said the F word. Unbelievable. So, anyway.
3: You know, with that Jerry curl you got on your head, you better not ever do a crime. Police never, they had no problem finding you. Follow the drip. Follow the drip.
0: And follow the drip. If you want to find her, follow the drip. She even had to laugh at it. She was on my TV. In case you don't know, we got some new people here on YouTube. Queen ran for mayor of Cincinnati. And it was 5,000 crazy people that voted for her. But anyway, she did get 5,000 votes. But she came on my TV show. She had so much Jerry curl juice in her hair, it was dripping while we were on taping the show. And we had to stop, and they had to get a cloth and, like, dry up the Jerry curl juice. Maybe that's what made her think Trump is such a great president. It went to her brain, and she's crazy now. It's unbelievable. All right, 513-749-1230. Lincoln, we're with you. 1230, The Buzz.
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0: WDBZ, the buzz of Cincinnati, your talk station, the Lincoln Ware Show, till 1 o'clock this afternoon. Coming up at 11, we got Congressman Greg Landsman coming in to the studio. Greg Landsman will be here at 11 o'clock, and you'll have a chance to talk to Greg coming up. All right, let's go to another black Republican, Too Sweet. How you doing?
12: Hey, what up, Link?
0: What's up?
12: Hey, I was calling to talk about you and Pharaoh's people in Uganda, but before I get to that, Lincoln, you were saying about Trump and that park thing, the national park.
0: Yeah, yeah.
12: I think he's tripping because when I read about that, I guess it was last year, I think he wanted to put his name on one of them.
0: On one of what?
12: One of the parks.
0: Well.
12: Well, you know the presidents do that all the time, right?
0: What?
12: They can change the name when they want to. Yeah, but before it was Juneteenth and before it was King, it was something else.
0: Too sweet. Why are you making excuses for Donald Trump?
12: I just
0: Trump?
12: Told you the truth.
0: He picked the two black holidays.
12: I got a problem with that. That bothers me, too. But I'm just saying presidents can do that.
0: But
12: they've been doing it since the early 1900s, dude.
0: Just because you can do something, why do it to spite people?
12: I just said I don't like it. But it ain't the end of the damn world because he can do it. Any president can do it.
0: When's the last time a president said you couldn't have a free day on a federal holiday?
12: Well, he's not taking away the free day. He's changing the name. That's all he's doing.
0: No, he
12: wanted to stick his freaking name on.
0: No, he's taking away the free day.
12: No, it's going to be Trump Park or something crazy like that. It's going to be a free day. That's all he's doing. I got a problem with that, but that's what he's doing. He's just putting his name on it, just like he did to Kennedy, son. He wanted to put his freaking name on.
0: No, on Juneteenth, you will have to pay to get into a federal park.
12: No, look, what I understand, what I read this last year, he wants to change the name and keep it free.
0: Let me hold on a second here.
12: So
0: let me.
12: One of us has got it right.
0: I'm so glad I print this stuff off.
12: Yes.
0: Juneteenth, the holiday commemorating news of the Emancipation Proclamation reaching enslaved people in Texas, is around the corner. Although Juneteenth celebrations are documented as far back as the early 1866, we don't officially recognize. But despite it being a federal holiday, President Donald Trump removed Juneteenth from the National Park Service list of free days.
12: Well, again, when I read that last year, Lincoln, it's going to be free. He just putting his name on it. There's anything about him changing it to his name.
0: This is updated. What I'm reading here is updated as of May 25th.
12: Is there anything on about him changing it to his name?
0: No. Hold on.
12: So that's what I'm talking about last year.
0: Is Juneteenth a federal holiday? Yes, it is. Did Trump get rid of Juneteenth? No, Trump alone does not have the power to cancel Juneteenth or any other federal holiday without an act of Congress. However, under the Trump administration, Juneteenth and Martin Luther King Day have been removed from the list of free days at national parks.
12: Okay.
0: I'm
12: going on what I read last year.
0: Okay, well,
12: so
0: get an update.
12: When it came out, he was changing it to his freaking name, and it was going to be still free.
0: Nope, you got to pay now.
12: Okay, well, look, I want to go to you and Pharaoh. Look, did you know your people in Uganda, the Ngogo tribe, or they got a revolutionary war going on, civil war going on right now?
0: Yeah, they're
12: killing each other.
0: There's something going on over there. Yes, I agree. Yeah,
12: those are your people. You and Pharaoh's people.
0: Wait, first of all. White people in other countries fight against each other. What's wrong with black folks fighting against each other?
12: Well, the problem is, nigga, the Ngogo tribe or chimpanzees.
0: Oh, boy. Oh, geez.
12: And as you and Phil said, we evolved from apes. So you got the male apes over there killing each other.
0: Oh,
12: they don't split up.
0: Oh,
12: and one group is against another group.
0: I said we had 98% of the same DNA as the ape.
12: Correct.
0: And we did evolve from the ape.
12: No, we did not.
0: We became a smarter species than the ape we evolved from them. Well, how can we have 98% of the same DNA and not come from them?
12: Well, look, explain this. You're 88% the same as DNA as a damn mouse.
0: No.
12: A mouse. No. You're 24% the same DNA of a grain of damn rice, nigga. Come on.
0: But 98 and 30-something is a long way.
12: When Apollo was living, nigga, you were 84% of a damn dog.
0: No, boy.
12: Come on, dude.
0: Thanks for your call, too, sweet.
12: Been talking,
0: buddy. All right. This guy. Making excuses for Trump, first of all, covering for him when I'm reading it right here. It was updated to May 25th. Today, that's just 2 days ago. It was updated. He talking about last year they said, good buddy, last year. No, it says right here. It says Trump can't cancel the holiday. But it's been removed from the list of free days at national parks. He removed Juneteenth and Martin Luther King Day. Two black days he eliminated. What does that tell you, Too Sweet? He does not like you. Trump does not like black men. When will y'all realize that and get it through your head? He does not like you. He does not care what happens to you. If anything, he wants to make life more miserable for you. Stop supporting this man. Oh, boy. Let's go to my good friend Janice, the voice of reason. How you doing, Janice?
11: I'm good, Lincoln. How are you?
0: Oh, boy, I tell you.
11: You know, sometimes I just have to call after I hear certain calls.
0: Yes.
11: First of all, when have you ever seen a race of people freely accept and agree with someone taking away something that they fought and died for?
0: Right, right.
11: That's what the black Trump supporters are doing.
0: Mm-hmm.
11: They are freely agreeing with him taking away all the things that we have accomplished.
0: Mm-hmm. Yeah.
11: And grinning about it.
0: Yep. Yeah.
11: And so now we can truly understand Harriet Tubman, right?
0: Yes.
11: When those people came, they were go tell on us. That's basically what's happening right now. She had to shoot them in the head.
0: Yeah, right. She said.
11: So she knew they were no good to her. They were going to tell where she was, and she's going to get captured.
0: Yep.
11: We're seeing that all over again with these black Trump supporters. And I'm going to say black because they're the ones who are giving up their rights and privileges. Do they understand that we're losing our civil liberties? That our rights, I mean, our civil liberties are taken.
0: Mm-hmm. Yeah.
11: I don't know what they're listening to. I don't know what they're watching or seeing. And for what's her name? Jerry.
0: Yeah. Queen.
11: Nonviolence was a movement. It was a strategy. Dr. King and those guys, they were not nonviolent. Nobody is born nonviolent. I mean, they're going to protect themselves if they have to. But this was a movement to show the world that we were doing absolutely nothing and being beaten and all that. That's what that was. That was a movement.
0: Mm-hmm.
11: It was a strategy. Just to think that those men had guns in their homes to protect their families. So, you know, she's talking about Trump's going to show us something. Trump can't show us nothing because he hasn't done anything. What has he done?
0: I know it.
11: Physically.
0: Nothing.
11: Absolutely nothing. I mean, is so outrageous when I hear this stuff.
0: Yeah. And
11: we see what's happening, and we don't want to believe it.
0: And Too Sweet making excuses for what Trump is doing.
11: I mean, the man has actually snatched the rug out from under us, and we're like, oops, that's my fault.
0: right. Massa, we slipped today?
11: Yeah, that was my fault, Massa. You didn't do that. I did it. I mean, really, actually taking food out of our children's mouths.
0: Yeah.
11: Taking our freedoms from us, and we're laughing and talking.
0: Mm-hmm.
11: I think it's because some people are actually afraid.
0: Yeah. Yeah.
11: They don't want to believe it, so they're going to act like they don't see it or hear it.
0: Well, maybe one day they'll wake up and smell the coffee, Janice. I don't know.
11: So I'm just saying for a group of people to freely give away their rights and privileges, It's criminal.
0: Yes, it is. Hey, Janice, thanks for your call.
11: Take care.
0: All right. You always love to hear from Janice. You love Janice. All right. We've got a break for news, and then we'll come back. 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

0: That's just in there, huh?
1: No, that's one of the ones I picked.
0: Oh, okay. Yeah. I thought it sounded good, but since you told me that, it didn't sound so. No, I'm just joking. Terrence Howard. You're throwing down over there on the ones and twos.
1: Not really, Mr. Webb.
0: That's Miss Nettie.
1: We're making it through. That's all I can say.
0: Miss Nettie would say. I'm waiting on Landsman. He should be here soon, hopefully. Yes. All right. 5-1. We had Sue on hold, my favorite Democrat. Sue was on hold, but she's gone now. Sue, call back. We'll get you in. 513-749-1230. And I'm sitting here reading the report here on Juneteenth at MLK, and Too Sweet is going back to last year. Well, he said he wanted his name on it. Well, put it this way. He's going to make you pay on those holidays. And if he could turn it around, he would. If he could get rid of Juneteenth and Martin Luther King Day, he would. Those are just facts. If he could get rid of it, he would. Hey, Sue, how you doing?
2: Hello, Lincoln. How are you?
0: I'm hanging in there, Sue. What's going on?
2: Well, Lincoln, I always have to be aware to stay in my own lane when I'm commenting, although I think anyone of any ethnicity, any gender should be able to comment on what's moral and what's not.
0: Yes, yes.
2: You know, and this is a country where we have to have actual laws to force them to allow people to participate fully in society, to rent, to own homes. So,
0: yeah.
2: I don't get it. But if I can speak for women, you know, I am a woman.
0: Yes.
2: So, any woman or any woman that's married to a husband supports Trump.
0: Yeah. I know.
2: They deserve what they get.
0: Yeah, you're right.
2: You know, it's unbelievable that a mother would support a pedophile.
0: It's like he's hypnotizing these people or something. I just don't understand how they can just fall for the Trump okey-doke. I don't know.
2: I go on Truth Social,
0: yeah,
2: and he turned this country into the SHIT hole that he claims is around the world. He is the trashiest.
0: Yes, yes.
2: With his spray paint can of gold.
0: Unbelievable.
2: Trying to feel like he is somebody that has... I just can't believe... And I can't believe that African-American... Why haven't the Central Park Five sued him? They would have... He's still on their back.
0: Oh, well, maybe they still have time to... I thought they did sue him or something. Maybe they didn't. I don't know.
2: Well, no, they said New York, the state of New York, they won a lawsuit. But directly, he's still talking about them. How any moral person, be they black or white, could support... maybe they were raised that way to be down on their knees. No, I wasn't.
0: All right, I hear you.
2: I wasn't.
0: All right, Sue.
2: Thank you, Lincoln. Hey, thank you for keep fighting the good fight.
0: I appreciate your call, Sue. All right. Thanks. There we go. All right. In the studio with me, none other than Congressman Greg Landsman. How you doing?
3: I'm good. How are you?
0: Oh, boy. I tell
3: like that
0: you.
3: Hat.
0: Yo, I like this.
3: Yeah, this is a hat. Yeah.
0: The Connect. That's what they called it.
3: Wait, anyway, why they called that?
0: I don't know. It's like the Connect... this is the Connect logo.
3: The logo. Yeah, it's just a different logo. Yeah, it's a good logo.
0: All right, boy, a lot has happened since the last time I saw you.
3: I mean, just in the last week,
0: yeah,
3: you had the slush fund, the 1776 slush fund, where Trump sued himself. He was going to take $10 billion from taxpayers. He settles with himself.
0: Yeah.
3: Creates a fund that has $1.776 billion in it, 1776, so that those who he pardoned for January 6th crimes could get paid. You got the ballroom, where he's now asking for $1 billion, which is insane. You got another spending pack. They're going to spend another, $75 billion on ICE on top of the $200 billion they're already sitting on. And I think, and you know, And I guess the last thing, we were about to pass a War Powers Resolution. Yeah. I don't know if you saw that. And they pulled it.
0: Pulled it, yeah.
3: They pulled it.
0: They
3: yeah.
0: pulled it just before yeah. you were going to vote.
3: Yeah, we finally had to vote.
0: And sent everybody home.
3: Yeah.
0: So,
3: yeah.
0: Jeez.
3: It's unbelievable. And, you know, your last caller said it. It's like the amount of complicity, right, with the folks in Congress, in his party, is breathtaking. I mean, mm-hmm. They just have gone along with it from start to finish, and it's blatant corruption. It's the worst management of public resources ever. I mean, they're wasting so much money.
0: Oh my God!
3: And they're not keeping anybody safe. In fact, we're less safe.
0: And look what he's doing to the White House. Have you seen this? What they're building for this?
3: I've not gone over there. I should go over there. I just, you know, the idea that they are now, there's two pieces of the White House ballroom thing that really upset me. One is that they are using so much money.
0: Yeah.
3: When that money, whether it's public or private, should be going to things that actually improve mm-hmm. people's lives.
0: Mm-hmm.
3: Number two is the amount of time that this man spends on things like this. It's stunning. I mean, think about the presidents we revere and what they spent their time on, right? And they spent their time on trying to figure out how to, you know, fix an economy that was broken. They were sorting out, you know, sometimes we were in, you know, some global conflict. You know, they're constantly meeting with people, public officials, private sector folks to solve problems. This guy spends all day on the ballroom. You know, he's messing around with these other construction projects.
0: These
3: construction projects. He loves construction projects. Did you see the Lincoln Memorial thing?
0: What about the arch? You talking about the?
3: I want to go back to the arch.
0: Okay.
3: The Lincoln Memorial needed some paint. That was it.
0: Mm-hmm.
3: It was a $2 million job. He gets in the middle of it. Does a no-bid contract to one of his buddies. It now costs $13 million. This man took the entire Secret Service and his team to drive into the Lincoln Memorial, onto the reflecting pool.
0: Mm-hmm.
3: You can see the pictures of it, in order to, you know, get in the middle of yet another construction project.
0: That's just crazy. And this arc that he's got, like they have in Paris.
3: And the FAA was like, look, y'all, we got to figure out whether or not planes can fly over this thing. Because I don't know if you remember, but so the Ark, whatever this thing is called, is going to be near the bridge. If you remember, I think it was the 80s, where a plane was coming into DCA and there was ice on the wings and it hit the bridge.
0: Oh.
3: And there was a fatal, I mean, it was a terrible catastrophe. And while they fixed the larger issue of ice on the wings, that sort of approach to national is one that requires the planes to come down very close to the bridges.
0: Okay.
3: And now he's got this arch.
0: Oh, my God.
3: Which means, are they going to have to change the air traffic? Because this thing is astronomically big.
0: Unbelievable. Unbelievable. And what about the war? Okay, we started firing again yesterday.
3: Yeah, I don't know. What did we fire? I mean, the challenge...
0: Missile sites, apparently.
3: The challenge has been, among other things for me, is that we got a briefing at the beginning, and they have not briefed us since. They're no longer briefing Congress. I mean, you know, this is one of the reasons why so many Republicans are now joining us on to stop the war.
0: Yeah.
3: He's not providing any information to any of us. A very small number, and it's not complete information. So a member of Congress should be able to get full briefings whenever he or she wants to. That's not happening, even for members on armed services. So, you know, hopefully this thing gets resolved. The Strait of Hormuz piece, there should never have been a blockade on our part. Like, as you know, I thought, whether it was this time or not, like, we have to stand up to Iran, you know, and deal with this enriched uranium and the weapon shield that was being put but taking out that military infrastructure is a couple weeks done by the wrong guy at the wrong time, maybe. But it should have taken a couple weeks.
0: Yeah.
3: Why he got in the middle of this blockade is so, I mean, the reason he did it is because he wanted to change the regime. He thought the regime would fall,
0: He thought he could go in there, clean it up in a week, and then everybody's happy. But no,
3: he's such a
0: happened.
3: He, in the end, very few people trust him anymore. I mean, he's got his base of 30-plus Americans, percent of Americans, and that's it. And you can't
0: change their minds either. They refuse to
3: Once
0: stop.
3: You lose trust like that, you don't get it back.
0: Massey, have you talked to Massey?
3: I have not. I went because, you know, he lost on a Tuesday, didn't come to D.C., I don't believe. Mm. So, I mean, I'll see him next week. Yeah, I don't, you know. You know, Massey and I don't agree on much. We agreed on the Epstein stuff. We agreed, you know, he joined us here and there on various things. But you really do hate to see, you know, for me, I want to see a Congress step up and hold this administration and this guy accountable for all of our sakes. Not because, you know, I have anger towards anyone, just because I want my tax dollars spent on us. Not this man or his friends. And the only way that's going to happen in the short run before the midterms is if you get more and more Republicans to join us. And the problem with the Massey race, the Cornyn thing last night, you know, the situation in Georgia. Was it in Georgia or the other one? I can't remember where, you know. He punished somebody who you know, stood up to him, and they lost.
0: Yep. Al Green lost. Can you believe that? Al Green.
3: I don't really understand. Was that a new district, though? I think there were some new voters there. I think it was more that, you know, they redistricted. They threw everybody in new districts except for their guys. And you had a younger person who... As far as I understand, it's a pretty great guy. I don't, you know, I
0: unbelievable. Yeah. Well, you were not on my ballot this time around.
3: Where are you,
0: Montgomery?
3: Oh yeah, they took you out. Sorry, I'm just. There's nothing that gets me more mad than the partisan gerrymandering. But it's so they took out all of Montgomery. It's 100,000 voters, and they added all of Clinton County. I mean, they moved it 10 points to the right. You know, they can't beat me. Fair and square, so they keep trying to rig the map.
0: So what's going to happen to you in November? You think you're up for the task?
3: I am up for the task. Right. I like a good fight.
0: All right. You're a boxer anyway.
3: I love a good fight. You know, I just watched a documentary on Teddy Roosevelt, and I don't know if people have mixed feelings about Teddy Roosevelt, but what I liked about he was always looking for a fight.
0: He
3: did a lot of change work. Like, he got massive reforms done because he was constantly looking for a fight. And people complain that I look for fights, but, you know.
0: All right. We're going to take a break. We got some people that are ready to fight. They're holding on. Let's take a break, and then we'll come back, and we'll give you, yes, you, a chance to talk to Congressman Greg Landsman on the other side of the break, right here on 1230 The Buzz.
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0: WDBZ, the buzz of Cincinnati, your talk station, the Lincoln Ware Show, till 1 o'clock this afternoon. In the studio with me, as he comes in once a month, Greg Landsman, and he'll be in your favorite election this coming November, the midterms, and boy, it's going to say a whole lot. It's going to be really interesting what happens the day after the midterms.
3: That's huge.
0: That's going to
3: shape. I mean, two things happen, by the way, like, because I was just going back and looking at previous years. One, you have a new Congress, presumably. Let's, you know, I obviously am working towards a new Congress. Two, the presidential starts usually the next day.
0: Yeah.
3: Which is crazy.
0: Yeah.
3: You know? Right. And I suspect this will be one of the most well, I mean, arguably the most significant presidential election in our lives, right?
0: I don't think Trump is going to endorse Vance. I think
3: this is my opinion.
0: Yeah.
3: Okay, so I'm not trying to, because there's enough actual corruption and proof of corruption. I believe it's whoever pays him. I mean, that's how I think he rolls.
0: Really?
3: Yeah.
0: Really?
3: Yeah. I think at the end of the day, he is an entirely financially transactional dude. That's all he wants is cash.
0: Jeez. All right. Let's go to Al. Al, you have a question for Greg Landsman. Hello? Al.
17: And talking to the people. Yeah.
0: Oh, okay. Good morning. Go ahead.
17: No, I had a question. Are you familiar with senior official in Israel, Judith Shure?
3: No.
17: Okay, she was here in the United States maybe a year ago or less, and she made some disturbing comments about the black community here in America, saying that Israel, that was Israel's biggest problem. Is the young black American male?
3: What? That's terrible. I don't know what to do. Awful. Well, thanks, Al. Thanks for letting me know.
17: What I need you to do as my congressman is to look into it, and if you could get back
3: sure.
17: to the black community, because
3: hey, Al, have you been watching the of course, have you been watching what's going on with the Supreme Court and voting rights and what they've done?
17: Oh yeah, that's why.
3: What's your take on all that?
17: I believe that our rights as black Americans, or just as Americans, are being taken away.
3: I agree. So we went to Selma and Montgomery last week to try and, to be part of what this effort, which, you know, I'll make sure we circle back with you on what I think will be sort of a second civil rights movement, going to each of the capitals this summer, as part of a freedom summer, to sort of galvanize the country again to restore the voting rights that have been taken away. And I think it's one of the most important things that's happening. It doesn't get reported on. People don't talk about it that much. I haven't seen the kind of content on social media that you see for all these other issues. But this Supreme Court has eviscerated the Voting Rights Act. They did it with voter suppression several years ago. They just did it with minority districts a couple of weeks ago. Now you have Republican politicians in the South getting rid of black districts, and this was what King and others fought for. It's what people risked their lives for, and we are going back in time, and it doesn't seem like it's even a top 10 issue. It's just crazy to
0: me. They were trying to get Biden to add to the Supreme Court.
3: Oh, expand it, yeah.
0: Yeah, so you think maybe now he should have?
3: I mean, I think that ultimately you're going to have, like, I've proposed a legislation. Well, actually, we do it next week. It's called the Drain the Swamp Act. My sense is that what people want across the board is real reform. Like, this system is not working. The economy's not working. The politics aren't working. We got to reinvigorate our democracy. The Drain the Swamp Act is the most comprehensive reform anti-corruption legislation ever. And it includes term limits for the Supreme Court. It includes a ban on stock trading for everybody, including the president. I don't know if you saw his financial disclosure, but he's making billions.
0: Oh, boy.
3: Pardon reform, suspending your pay during a shutdown, and
0: voting rights. Yeah, I saw that. I saw the suspending the Congress and Senate's pay during the shutdown, and that should have been long ago. Yeah.
3: All of the reforms in there, but I put voting rights in the Drain the Swamp because I think at the heart of anti-corruption is the disintegration, the work to erode voting rights.
0: All right, let's go to Kyle. Kyle?
18: Yes, sir. How are you doing? You know what? I wanted to tell you, I'm going to ask you something. This is something really, it's sort of a little bit much, but you can do your best. Talk about reparations in the sense of what has to happen in Congress. What is the procedure? Because yesterday, the people were delusional somebody said the Pope and we don't get anything, the blacks today. But you have to have a process in order for this to come. Because people don't understand, there's a process to get that. And Mr. Ware can explain to you what people are saying about reparations before you answer it. Because I want you to understand where he's coming from. Because I'm not trying to say, do you think black people should get reparations? I just want you to talk about how would it happen?
0: How would it happen if we got it? Yeah. All right. And they were talking about the Pope apologizing for slavery. And someone called and said, well, the Japanese, they got reparations for being put in the internment camps, and everybody's getting reparations except blacks. So how would that happen if the United States says, okay, how would that even begin, the process even begin?
3: It's interesting in the sense that at least one person has referred to the 1776 fund as reparations for the January 6th rioters.
0: Mm-hmm.
3: That they put in place a slush fund, to reward the people
0: who were treated so bad by the Democrats.
3: Exactly, you know, and these are people who beat up Capitol Police officers.
0: Right, right.
3: They're trying to. You could argue that that is reparations,
0: yeah.
3: Where they set up a fund and that people could apply for that fund based on wrongdoing. Now, I think. I know the slush fund is the most absurd thing.
0: Yeah.
3: It's corrupt. It is a total waste of money. But it does show you that if there is wrongdoing, which governments do all the time when there's a settlement, a fund gets set up and people apply for it.
0: Yeah. All right. Let's move along. Let's go to Esteban. Esteban, how are you?
19: I'm fine, Lincoln. How about yourself?
0: Hanging in there. What's up?
19: Congressman Lance, but every time I speak with you, you're on vacation.
3: Me? I know. When am I ever on vacation? I don't vacation. I wish.
19: My interaction with you, you're
0: he comes here
19: vacation.
0: When they're shut down in D.C.
3: Yeah, I never go on vacation. I need to go on vacation. My wife tells me I need to go on vacation.
19: I do have a couple of questions. Yeah. The one is starting out with gerrymandering.
3: Yeah.
19: And I just wanted to know your philosophy on that. And my philosophy, I'll share mine with you. Why don't we just work on getting rid of that? And I think it will solve a lot of issues. My solution has always been vertical and horizontal. I mean, just like your how far north does your district go?
3: It now goes all the way up to the top of Warren in Clinton County. So it was at mile marker 48 and on 71. 48.
19: Yeah.
3: 45, 48.
19: Yeah, that's absolutely because people in different parts of the state have different interests. You know, but anyway, what is your philosophy on gerrymandering?
3: It is a cancer to our democracy. Partisan gerrymandering, whether Democrats do it, Republicans do it, it is an affront to voters. It's politicians deciding for voters who will represent them, as opposed to voters deciding who their politicians are. And in my Drain the Swamp bill, I include the parts of the John Lewis Act, which hopefully the next Congress will pass. Which bans dark money, which bans voter suppression, and it bans partisan gerrymandering. Every state would have to have an independent commission. No more politicians picking their voters. Voters have to pick their politicians in every state and every district. It will transform our democracy.
19: Yes, I certainly agree with that. And it's very simple, like I said, horizontal, vertical, and let the chips fall where they may.
3: Yeah.
19: The other question is about the corruption.
3: Yeah.
19: I think it showed that Trump had 3,700 stock transactions in 3 months.
3: Yeah.
19: Obviously.
3: That's 1,600 to 37,000.
0: I thought everything had to be in a blind trust.
3: No, for us, well, first of all, I want to get back to your question, but neither Congress nor the president. There is no ban at the moment. Members of Congress can trade individual stocks, and the president can. I went ahead and sold all my stocks, put it in a mutual fund, into essentially a blind trust, so that I'm no longer, and you know, it was expensive.
4: Yeah.
3: To do but it was the right thing to do. I think every single member of Congress should sell their stocks. Don't wait for the law to pass. But my bill, the Drain the Swamp bill, will ban it for members and the President of the United States. Okay. The President, This report, if you haven't seen it, is crazy. He went from 1,600 trades to 37,000, right? 37,000? Is that what you just said?
19: 3,700.
3: 3,700. Okay, so, yeah, that's right. Okay, but it was,
4: you can go through it.
3: And I did a video on this if you want to watch it, but, like, he'll visit a plant. Mm-hmm. And then he'll go and he'll say, everyone should buy stocks in this plant.
4: Yeah.
3: And then he goes and buys stocks in
4: it. Oh, my God.
3: And the stock goes up and he makes, this That's is why good. He's, they believe that he's made close to $10 billion already as president.
4: Oh, my God. Oh, jeez.
3: And the only way to change it is to get a Congress that will not only hold this administration accountable, but pass sweeping reforms. Like, history should remember this moment for us passing the most comprehensive anti-corruption laws in American history.
4: Unbelievable. Esteban, I got to run. Thanks for your call.
19: Oh, thank you. All right.
4: Let's take a break, and then we'll come back with more from Congressman Greg Landsman right here on 1230 The Buzz.
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5: 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Lincoln Ware with you on a Wednesday. A short week this week. Man, Wednesday already. Let's go to the Dukester, find out what's cooking today. Senior Citizens Day at the Dukester. What's cooking?
6: 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It's Wednesday, May the 27th, and it's Senior Citizen Day at the Dukester. And if you're looking for a great meal, today at the Dukester, you can get a special senior citizen price, and you're going to love a dine-in or carry-out. 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And if you're still looking for some great seats for the Cincinnati Music Festival, before you buy those tickets, make sure you call the Dukester first at 513-761-2300. Now, for you folks that remember the old-school socials that we used to have, and you love playing spades, tongue, bidwith, or whatever, you're going to love the Dukester Social Night starting in June. 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Have a blessed day, everybody, and thanks for chopping black. Talk to you later, Lincoln.
5: All right, that's the Dukester right there in the Summit Road on in the Norwood Plaza on Reading Road. There we go. In the Summit Plaza on Reading Road. That's what I was trying to say. The Summit Plaza. All right. We've got Greg Landsman in the studio. We've got every line busy. We got a few more minutes left with Greg. So get to your questions without a commentary. If you can just ask the question without the commentary, we can get to all the callers. All right, Ron.
7: Hey, I was really waiting for you, but since I got you on the line, Greg, I want you to explain to the people where you stand on the Clarity Act and the anti-corruption laws that they are trying to put in with the Clarity Act. Are you for or against? And explain to why it's so important via cryptocurrency. And also, the I want you to explain where you stand on the future of AI in education and with jobs.
5: All right.
8: Yeah.
5: Thanks for your call.
8: The Clarity Act, the Digital Asset Market Clarity, which I think we passed, provides a regulatory framework for the cryptocurrency so that there's more transparency, which I support. There has to be full transparency and accountability with this cryptocurrency, and it, you know, the argument against it is that it gives them some, you know, credibility. But anytime somebody's asking to be regulated, I think you have to say, okay, let's pull them into the fold so that people know what they're getting into, and that those folks are protected. You just have a large number of people who are getting into cryptocurrency, and you want to make sure that they have the same protections as if they put their money in a bank. Number two, AI. So this is something that I spent a lot of time working on. I have several AI related bills. The overall, because I want to do this quickly, is that the country needs to have national leadership on AI that is similar to other pieces of huge technology and advancements that the country has done before, which means that you've got to have a framework, national framework, to harness the technology for good and protect people from bad. Which harness for good, which

0: means that you got to organize it or sort of mobilize it towards shared ends, you know, curing cancer, carbon capture, solving big national problems. And you got to make sure that everyone has access to it, that it's that every person has access to it, that they learn how to use it, because I think the difference is going to be who knows how to use it and who doesn't. You've got to protect workers. You've got to protect communities. So we have a bill that would require these AI data centers to pay everything. No more NDAs. They have to do everything transparently. No pollution. If there is any pollution, they got to clear it up. So then
1: they can't have an AI of you maybe endorsing correct. Donald Trump.
0: So what I have proposed two pieces. One is called the Department of AI, and the other one is the Starting Point, which is a FDA for AI, where the federal government, we would create an agency that would approve these large learning models, these AI, large learning models, and it's the agency that would go in and investigate wrongdoing, which we don't have right now. And so if a chatbot tells some kid to go kill themselves, which has happened before, there's no federal entity there to protect or to seek, you know, justice. And so it's not like we had the FDA because we were mass producing food and drugs and all of these other things. And we needed a watchdog. There needs to be an AI watchdog.
1: Yeah. All right. Pharaoh, you have a question.
2: Yeah, Lincoln, I had a question, but I really wanted to make a statement before I asked the question.
1: Oh, really, my goodness.
2: It's just a quick statement.
1: Okay, quick statement.
2: The quick statement is this. The guy who called in about the reparations. When it comes to reparations, you know, if I went out and robbed a bank or, murdered somebody and they caught me, I should be able to go to court and say I'm sorry and they let me go. That's the same thing as it is with slavery. You know, all they have to do is apologize, you know, and let's move on. There's no reparations, no penalties for anybody. That's my statement. But anyway, the question I wanted to ask Greg Lansman is this. Has President Trump done anything for Israel that you disagree with?
0: I'm sure. I mean, look,
2: what is it?
0: I mean, you know, anything that supports, you know, this current government, I'm not a big fan.
2: I'm asking the question: has he done?
0: I don't know
2: anything
0: what
2: Israel
0: he's done
2: that you disagree with?
0: But name something he's done.
2: Yes,
0: I don't
2: know.
0: What has he done?
2: You tell me. All the money he's giving them, just starting with that.
0: Yeah, I don't know. Unlike a lot of people,
2: Right?
0: I don't spend that much time on Israel. I know that
2: yeah,
0: some
2: I know
0: people
2: you
0: do.
2: Don't, but you support them, though, right?
0: Sure.
1: How much
2: I
1: money?
2: I know you do, but you don't want to spend no time.
0: This is what kills me, is that this country is facing an existential crisis with our democracy. You got voting rights on the ropes. You got 15 million Americans who are going to lose their health care because of this tax bill where they spent trillions of dollars on taxes and they ran up the debt. You got an education crisis. You got a housing crisis. You got a gun violence crisis, and somehow I get asked about Israel. I don't understand. Like, at some point, I just have to say, like, I've answered it.
1: Yeah.
0: Move on. Like, I am focused entirely on what's happening
2: Israel.
0: Here.
2: If you want to talk about what's going on in America, then talk about reparations.
0: That was a good conversation about it. I appreciated that call.
1: All right.
0: Yeah.
1: Pharaoh.
0: Anyway.
1: Thanks for your call. So
0: talking about it.
1: You're saying you hate with all the stuff going on in America. Everybody asking you about questions about Israel.
0: They don't really. I mean, most people don't. Honestly, wherever I go, I got stopped yesterday in the supermarket, and the guy said, "Can I?" I was looking for salad dressing, and I just, you know, you get caught up in the salad dressing part. I couldn't find the salad. Whatever, doesn't matter. And then this guy comes up to me and he says, "Excuse me, can I ask you a question?" And I was like, "All right, sure." He wanted to ask about NIH. They're going after NIH and the National Institute for Health, and they're getting rid of cancer research. Like, these are the things I get asked about.
1: Yeah, yeah.
0: You know?
1: Yeah. I don't know why people are so fascinated with you in Israel. I guess because you're Jewish.
0: I'm Jewish.
1: And right. Okay.
0: That's right. Anyway.
1: All right. Let's go to Ray. Ray.
0: What's up, Ray?
3: Yeah, like, how's it going, Congressman?
0: You got to call me Greg.
3: Thing. First of all, hello?
0: You just call me Greg.
3: Yeah, hey, Greg. Hey. First of all, based on history, and I asked Lincoln this about a week and a half ago, is it easier or harder for an incumbent who lost the primary due to Trump to win the midterm? That's number one. Number two.
0: Wait, say it again.
1: Say it again.
0: I want to answer. Say it again. Is it easier or harder?
3: Is it easier or harder for incumbents who lose, like this, the runoff, to win? Is it harder for a Democrat to beat them? Not the incumbents, the one who lost.
0: I see what you're saying. I see what you're saying. I guess it depends. Like, people believe that Paxton, who just beat Cornyn, is easier to beat because he is a crook. He's a felon.
3: Is it easier for Democrats to win? Yes or no?
0: It depends on the race, but yes, typically.
3: Okay, thank you. Now, this last one.
0: Yeah.
3: You mentioned something about your proposal on these bills, right? And do you need you just need a majority of the House or Congress or in the House, and do you need a supermajority for it to pass?
0: 60 votes in the Senate. A majority in the House, 60 votes in the Senate.
3: So you need a supermajority pretty much in the Senate, which is never going to happen, because to get 60 votes in a Democratic Senate, Republicans not going to go along with you.
0: Anti-corruption? I would hope they would.
3: So that's up the creek.
0: On anti-corruption, we've gotten some things done.
3: They're not going to go against Trump right now. No. You may have to wait 2 years. And will you tell tell Lincoln?
1: Yeah. Tell me what?
3: In order for Joe Biden to add Supreme Court judges, would you have to have a supermajority in the Senate?
0: Yes.
1: Yes.
3: So thank you.
1: He wouldn't have been
3: Joe
1: able
3: Biden
1: to do
3: didn't
1: it.
3: Have that.
1: Well, he
3: even had Kristen Sinema defect.
0: Yeah. Exactly.
1: All right. Ray, thank you.
3: Ray.
0: That is true, Ray. Sorry. I believe that keeping the filibuster for some things is fine, but for voting rights and anti-corruption, no, get rid of it. So, no, you'd only need a supermajority in both.
3: All right, thanks.
1: Thanks for your call. All right.
0: So there's hope.
1: There's hope. Final caller, Ron.
4: Yes.
0: Morning, Ron.
4: Hello. Hello.
1: Yes,
4: can you hear me?
1: We hear you.
4: Okay, hey, Congressman Greg Lansing, you know, I've been knowing you a long time, man, even before you was even on council, okay? And I supported you, a whole lot of people supported you. But the Democrats, they seem to be too weak, man. We're not doing anything.
0: I agree with that.
4: I only a few. Now, what I want to tell you, and you know, man, I'm part of y'all. I work with y'all.
0: I agree.
4: With you. Now you're supposed to help me, and you're supposed to help me ever since you was on council. But now, Legal Wear, mayor, and I appreciate both of them. I hope they're listening. ABCAP been helping me, and Legal Wear really helped me, man. I mean,
0: we were just talking about you.
4: I mean, right now, I'm a slave, man. I'm not even getting paid for the work that I did for the city.
0: City.
4: Man, the VA, I mean, not only that, man, I mean, all that I didn't here.
0: I don't want to get into your business on the radio, but Kelly's going to call you because I know they're waiting for some paperwork.
4: But we're locked in.
1: He's talking about he's waiting from the paperwork from the people.
0: Not from you.
1: We got your stuff.
0: Yeah, but Kelly will call you with an update. But I want to go back to this thing about Democrats being weak. I do think that people absolutely... across the board, independents, Republicans, Democrats are looking for really strong leaders, people who people who pick fights, win them, who will go to the mat for the people they represent. And I do worry. I see a lot of weakness on both sides right now. A ton.
4: I'm glad you said that.
0: All right.
4: Because people don't want to vote.
0: No,
4: I've been trying to get people to vote.
0: I know. We got to get them all. Yeah.
4: I'm with you. I've been with you before you was on council.
0: Yeah.
1: All right.
4: We got to do something.
0: We're fighters, man.
1: Thanks for your call. All right, Greg, it's always great having you here.
0: That's one of my favorite things. I'll see you tonight.
1: Tonight, 8 o'clock. All right.
0: Thanks,
1: let's
0: everyone.
1: Take a break, and we'll come back. Lincoln Ware with you, 12:30, The Buzz.
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18: 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There we go.

0: Buzz of Cincinnati, your talk stage. I see you over there kind of jamming with the Terrence. You like my music that I picked?
1: Listen, I'm just glad you picked it so I won't get yelled at and get these mean looks.
0: There's not a lot of good stuff to pick from, but it's approved by YouTube for us to play, which they had an R&B section. That's from the R&B. Yes. All right. 513-749-1230. Lincoln, we're with you. And so I said, blacks are easily, oh, Tim Heidel. Why would I even read anything he says? A lot of problems we have now are because of Israel and Trump bombing Iran. That's all people are saying. Okay. I mean, I can, and like we give them so much money, $2 billion a day, and, you know, has gone to Israel over this Iran thing. And I agree with that. I agree. We're giving them too much money. We need to spend some of that money to correct health care here in America, schools here in America, and a whole lot of other things that's going on here. We could probably use that money that we're giving Israel to, that we're giving to Israel. All right. Let's move along. Let's go to the innovator. What? Innovator?
2: Yeah, Lincoln.
0: Yes.
2: Hey, I would like to express something, but right now, I'm going to have to put a pause right now. Somebody's waiting on me outside. I'm going to call you back. All right.
0: Okay. All right. Don't rush, okay? Take all the time you need before you call me back. All right. 513-749-1230. Lincoln, we're with you. And someone says, Lincoln agrees with something I wrote. Okay. Okay. I like that commercial. Okay. All right. 513-749-1230. Lincoln, we're with you. And, but yeah, I do agree with Greg Landsman on all the Israel questions. But I agree with the people who say, yeah, Israel's got it easy because of us and all the money that's going over there. I bet you they don't pay for health care like we do here. I bet you they don't. And I've got issues. I'm having issues with my Medicare insurer. You know, they try to save these pharmacies, big pharma. I see what they mean when they talk about big pharma. Because they are ripping America off. They are ripping us off left and right. That's what we should be concentrating on. Big pharma. Who it might cost them 57 cents to make a pill, and they'll charge you $50 for it. That's the problem. Marquetta, what's up?
3: Good morning, Mr. Ware.
0: How you doing,
3: you know,
0: Marquetta?
3: In Project 2025, they plan to privatize Medicare Advantage.
0: Yes.
3: That's the whole goal, is to take Medicare Advantage and take it to the private market. You know, I listened to Mr. Landsman. You got to appreciate the Bush for having politicians come in and talk to the community, even yes. if we disagree with
0: them. Right, right. So, you don't get a whole lot of them willing to come in and take calls, that's for sure.
3: And that's really bold to sit in the face of the descendants of slaves and tell us that we shouldn't be worried about a foreign nation taking billions of dollars a day while denying the enslavement of African Americans. I wanted to talk about the AI data centers in Ohio.
0: Yes.
3: And how y'all just lost to the AI data centers. You know, when he said that about his bills, what people forget is Citizens United basically made corporations a person. So a corporation can buy your politicians. A corporation could come in and lobby your politician, just like a citizen can. Mm-hmm. And unfortunately, with Citizens United, it makes them, a corporation, stronger than the people. So in these rural areas, like in Franklin County, they had a petition to go against the AI data centers, and the politicians backed the AI data centers. The AI data center literally pulls all of the water to cool it down. All of your electricity and all of that, it's going to drive up.
0: Well, they're trying to say they need to provide their own electricity, and I don't know how they're going to provide their own water, but they need to have their own power plants built to power what they're doing.
3: Now, what I don't hear you saying is, I don't, you know, I'm neither Republican nor Democrat. I feel like black people need to create their own political party and become a swing vote. We need to be able to say, we represent this many people, and if you give us this, we'll
0: go with that.
3: We'll swing that way.
0: Yes.
3: We're not doing that.
0: No.
3: And the DNC came out, the head of the DNC, the leader, the DNC chair, came out with the autopsy of the DNC for the election of 2024. Have you seen that?
0: I saw it, and I didn't read it, but I saw the headlines. What did it say?
3: Basically, the Democratic Party would not define itself beyond anti-Trump messaging. Basically, Biden did not support Kamala Harris.
0: Right.
3: When she called him and told him that she was ready to take over, he went out the next day and put on a MAGA hat. You know, racism is not about classism. I see, you know, like I'll be in the chat and I notice everybody love to attack each other, but Tim being there calling Joyce dumb and calling our respected 30-year elected official Alisa Reese dumb. Don't nobody say nothing to him.
0: Right.
3: I cuss him out every chance I get. And I think that black people really need to wake up to the fact that no matter what class that you are in, that's what we're seeing down here in Texas, the way that they redistrict and push Al Green out of his seat.
0: Yeah.
3: Al Green was the most vocal saying, you know, we need reparations, we need to impeach this president, et cetera, et cetera. They got rid of him, and they're saying Menifee was AIPAC back. So when we don't question these lobbyists who push these politicians, everybody, they disagree on everything when it comes to Americans. They agree on everything when it comes to Israel. Israel is a foreign agent. They should not be in control of our politicians.
0: Yeah.
3: Greg, now you are on the AIPAC tracker getting $825,000 from the American Israeli Political Action Committee. That is a problem for the United States of American voting public who does not have that type of money to give you. And when we have interest and when we have concerns and you shrug us off or you filibuster us but tell us we're going to support, of course we support Israel. Israel is literally bombing us into the next century. But, and I'm going to end with this. Did you see that Donald Trump said his goal is to be the prime minister of Israel because he has a 99% approval of Israel.
0: I wouldn't doubt it. I would not doubt that one bit. You know, he wants to lead something else when he leaves the presidency, and he wants to be over a country somewhere, and I wouldn't doubt whether that will happen.
3: Told us during the election, greater Israel would basically be Trump hotels.
0: Yeah.
3: Once they destroyed Palestine and Gaza, they were going to build up this big tourist attraction for Judaism. I don't do that Bible stuff. That Bible is not historically accurate. It's not scientifically factual. It's a belief
0: system. What's going to happen when you die, Marquetta? What's going to happen to you?
3: My body is going to deteriorate and go back into ashes to ashes, dust to dust. But your soul, if you go back to ancient Kemet, they say everything is born with a spirit, but not everything is born with a soul. So your soul might transcend who knows to where, but your body is definitely gone. You know, they have a problem with graves in areas like Japan and areas like that. They don't bury dead bodies. They cremate them to save the land for the living. But why are you concerned about after death? Why aren't you concerned about what you're doing in life? And that's the thing. When people talk about, you know, abortion, this and that, read Numbers 5:11 through 28. It's a recipe for abortions in the Bible.
0: Yeah.
3: Read the Bible in regards to rape and marriage.
0: What is the recipe? What's the recipe for abortion? It's something
3: so
0: that they make
3: Numbers
0: up and drink?
3: 5:11 to 28, it's the proof of adultery. If you believe that your wife has been cheating on you and that baby ain't yours, you take her to the priest. The priest is going to make a concoction of barley, some other stuff. He's going to rub over her belly. He's going to pray. if the baby comes out, if the baby comes out due to this concoction, that's not your baby. What? If she's still reading, the Bible got some crazy stuff in it, but people
0: crazy.
3: Only
0: that's
3: read
0: crazy.
3: The parts that they like.
0: Yes.
3: And that's okay, but, you know, religion is codified supremacy. The Bible is Judaism supremacy. The Quran is Arab supremacy. Look at all the Arabs and the Muslims that's in Mecca today. You know, it's millions of them. And they're coming to America, disrupting public spaces down here in Texas. They're trying to build, you know, great big grand mosques and communities. And that's cool, but yeah. We have a separation of church and state. So I just wanted to get that out.
0: All right, Marquetta, I got to run. Thanks for your call. Unbelievable. Let's take a break for news. Then we'll come back. DJ Key, Rollins, and others holding on. 1230, The Buzz.
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0: hour.
1: All right, 1230 WDBZ. Power's coming back on in June. Coming back for the final season of Raising Kanan. Yeah. Final season coming up in June of Power. Yes. All right, 513-749-1230. Lincoln, we're with you. It is Wednesday. Yes, it is. All right, let's go to Rollins. Rollins, what's on your mind today, Rollins?
2: Mr. Lincoln, I just want to bring to the attention of the community that the Hercules Davis Jazz Association of Greater Cincinnati will be recognized as Covington native Clifford Cooper with a building dedication marking his childhood home with a memorial plaque and ceremony. Mr. Cooper was a Army paratrooper, Air Force Master Sergeant. He worked with, he was a member of SNCC in the 1960s during the Civil Rights Movement. He was a board charter member of the Northern Kentucky branch of the NAACP, and he was the board president of the Northern Kentucky Community Center when it closed its doors in 2003. So we're going to have put a plaque on the building. We're going to have proclamations from the city and county government and recognize this man for his great achievement and sacrifices. In actuality, he did some things that was compromising his health to try to keep the community center going through a very turbulent time. And a lot of different information was put out there, and a lot of negative stuff and untruths and things of that sort was put out there. But this was a very, very outstanding man. And come to find out, I worked with him on the board of the organization, the community center. Come to find out, I bought a building that later come to find out was his childhood home. Okay. So things have a funny way of working out.
1: Yes.
2: I call it poetic justice. Because his childhood home is now the home of the Hercules Davis Jazz Association, which is an organization that promotes jazz music, the education and teaching of music to young folks and things of that sort. So just wanted to make the community at large aware of this man, and it's a great man. Oftentimes you don't get a national recognition and things of that sort, but I believe that every community has born into it, leaders, athletes, yes, engineers, and all those things. He was definitely a very strong community person.
1: All right. Hey, thanks for your call, Rollins. Appreciate
2: Thank
1: it.
2: You. Thank you.
1: Right.
2: Thank you.
1: All right. That's Rollins right there. 513-749-1230. Lincoln Ware on a Wednesday. Looks like DJ Key. What's going on, DJ Key?
3: Hey, how you doing, Lincoln? Let me take y'all speaker.
1: All right.
3: Hey, the comment I wanted to make, I call it the end of Lansman's, what he had to say about his, you know, the choices he made when it comes to Israel, and you know what bothers me, you know, so much about this, especially since anything you can do, if you can just say, hey, well, you know, I don't like how the Jews are doing such and such, it's like you're anti-Semitic, and, you know, and these people, these European Jews, these are not Semitic people, number one. If you look up anti, which means against, and Semitic has nothing to do with the European people. Palestinians, Semitic. Iranians, Syrians, Africans, Semitic people.
1: Mm-hmm.
3: And Iran is, and Israel is destroying as much as they can. You know, what's sad, you know, you make a comment, we shouldn't worry about the foreign wars, but it's always been the foreign wars that's cost America. Always. Every war we've had that's been outside this country had to do with rich people wanting somebody else's resources. There has not been one war since the Civil War. There has not been one war that had anything to do with our freedom, had nothing to do with our livelihood. Not one war had anything to do with that. These past wars after the Civil War was all about rich people wanting somebody else's stuff.
1: Yeah.
3: Period.
1: I agree.
3: And so but people come home, these people are heroes. Heroes are going to destroy, attacking, killing people, babies and all that for somebody else so they can get richer.
1: Well, the soldiers weren't over there to get richer. They were just...
3: No, but the soldiers doing their bidding. That's what makes, to me, that's what makes them not heroes. They were doing their bidding, so you come home and thank you for saving America. They had nothing to do with America.
1: When you join the military, you don't have any choice but to do the bidding.
3: I'm not disagreeing with you on that.
1: Like it to
3: I'm
1: me.
3: Just saying they should not be considered heroes.
1: Yes.
3: Because what did they do to make them heroes? Going over there killing other countries' civilians over what rich people want. You know, so they come home, they're veterans and they're heroes, and I don't see where the heroism is at.
1: Well, when you're fighting the war, even though you don't want to be there, if you fight and you win, you're a hero.
3: But the thing is, you know, but the war had nothing to do with as far as whether or not we was going to be, you know, under somebody else's spell, under somebody else's control.
1: Yeah.
3: So Lansing got in because number one, Democrat. And number two, he got in because he has experience.
1: All right.
3: That's basically it. But this other sick stuff, if people look up anti-witch music again and look up Semitic and then try to figure out where Israel fit in with it, and it actually should be called a place called Israel, because Israel was never supposed to be a land itself. It was always the land of Israel, which was a person. Children of Israel, which was a person.
1: Yes.
3: A place called Israel. That's why the Orthodox Jews can't stand, you know, the people over there.
1: Yes.
3: All right, but that's enough of that. But I appreciate you letting me get a talk. My words in.
1: DJ Key, thanks for telling us how you feel about Israel and the anti-Semitics and why they shouldn't call it that. Okay. All right. Boy. 513-749-1230. Lincoln, we're with you. And let's go to Ozzy. Ozzy says we need to believe in God.
0: Hey, Link.
1: How you doing, Ozzy?
0: I'm doing good. I hope your listening audience is doing well. Man, you done said what I needed to say, so I'll leave it there with that. But, I do want to say, though, that what we're dealing with here in America right now is an institution of racism that goes back to World War II. You know, I was listening to Rachel Maddow, and she had a really intelligent person come on and explaining the history of racism and discrimination in the Ku Klux Klan since World War II. You know, describing how the people, when they came back, Caucasians, they were very angry with what they came back to in America, because one of the problems was women were working. Women had more freedom than they ever had, and that wasn't what they wanted.
1: What did they want? That's not what who wanted.
0: Caucasian men.
1: Oh, okay. Yeah. Okay.
0: And the other thing that they came back to was black people making demands for freedom. And they were very resistant to that also. But it wasn't much they could do because the people were making demands, women, black people. And so they formed up the Ku Klux Klan and other organizations again to fight the freedoms that we were asking for, black people and women and brown people. And Lincoln, the problem is that they attempted to take us back then, when they came back from the war, because initially, this is what's crazy. Initially, most of the Yahoos joined up to go fight Japan because we declared war on Japan. They did the things that Germany was doing, what Hitler was doing. We all know that their policies they got from America.
1: Yes.
0: The Yahoos were cool with that. But they went to what they thought they were going to go to war.
1: Well, they treated the German prisoners better than they did the black soldiers.
0: Lincoln, because they were accepting the rules
1: Germans.
0: The Germans, they accepted the fact that the Germans were killing the Jews, because right after World War II, some of the most powerful white racists, they wanted to do away with the Jews, just like they were doing over in Germany. But there were people that infiltrated these organizations and brought it to light. And once they brought it to light, some of those people that I'm referring to, they went to prison. But had it not been for the people that infiltrated them, we would be living in Germany under the Nazi regime now. And so the history of white people doing what they're doing right now is crazy, how they came back from Germany and fighting the Germans and wanting to do the same thing to us. So I really brought that to bring to attention to those who are supporting Trump that are black.
1: Yes.
0: We've been trying to tell you. that what you're supporting is racism. What you're supporting is the racism.
1: Well, they don't hear you. They don't hear you, Ozzy, because they follow this guy. I mean, they're afraid of him. He's bullying people. They're following his every lead, and it's just I can't understand it. I just don't know what we can do about it.
0: But here's the difference between what was happening in the 40s, the 50s, and the 60s, was that they didn't have any way to bring all of these racist groups together. They didn't see things eye to eye. Today, they see things eye to eye. They are in total agreement with what's going on right now.
1: All right.
0: Because they have the power of the federal government to institute all of the policies that they wanted done back then to do it now. And so they're going to take us down, people, and we got to wake up.
1: You got to end the sentence. At some point, you got to end the sentence. But anyway, I hear you, and thanks for your call. I appreciate it.
0: All right, period.
1: All right, thanks. right. He never, it just runs on and on. There's never any pause or a comma or a period to end so I can jump in.
4: Now, Lincoln, he gave you a chance to get off the train when he started. He said, listen, you said what all I had to say.
1: Right,
4: I just ended
1: I
4: right here.
1: Said, well, thanks for your call. And moved along. All right, let's take a break. Reverend Damon Lynch is holding on. Sister Dorothy, KZ Smith. Oh, boy. We got two preachers and Sister Dorothy. And, boy, who knows what this is going to sound like on the other side of the break. Right here on 1230. The Buzz. We got two preachers and a Muslim on hold. We'll take a break. And then we'll come back and finish what we're doing. 1230, The Buzz.
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12: The reality is we have again circled the moon with four astronauts taking pictures and returned safely for a cost of over $4 billion. The first trip to the moon in 1969 cost about $2.5 billion in today's money value, but the astronauts walked around, placed an American flag on the moon, took pictures, and returned safely. So my question is, what have these flights to the moon produced other than some very expensive pictures and, of course, made some rocket ship investors very wealthy? Has exploration of the moon brought us closer to finding a cure for cancer as numbers continue to rise? Or has exploring the moon helped us to figure out how to feed millions of Americans who go to bed every night hungry, many without shelter? Or is the reality that those in charge of spending our tax dollars are more concerned with their friends getting richer than they are about you and me being okay?
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0: 1230 WDBZ, the Buzz of Cincinnati, your talk station. And let's see, which preacher has been holding on the longest? Looks like Damon Lynch. So let's go to Damon Lynch the third. Reverend, how you doing today?
1: I'm good, sir. I'm going to let KZ and Dorothy preach.
0: Okay.
1: I'm going to let them do the preaching. But I just want to remind everybody this Friday night, the teen party, parents and grandparents, get your kids out there, 13 to 18. It's at the church, sponsored by a group of churches, from 8 to 11 p.m., outdoors. We got food, we got music. Boo Man is the MC, he's a comedian. We got a young DJ, a 360 camera. So, and parents are welcome to stay. Not just bring them and drop. You can drop them off, you got to come get them, but you can stay as well. If you want to start, help serve or just chill. Because we want to make it a family affair.
0: Yes, yes.
1: So there's no need. We can party together. I challenge the parents, though, don't try to get out there doing the Scorpio with them old knees. Because that ain't going to work.
0: Yes.
1: But 8 to 11 this Friday. I'll remind people on Friday as well. We're trying to have a safe, fun summer for our teens. We want them to know that they're not invisible. And we also realize that going downtown, there's nothing downtown for them. Cincinnati downtown is not built for young teens, so
0: yeah,
1: we don't want them down there, but you also got to have something in the neighborhood. So this is our first final Friday. We're going to do at least three of them. First one's this Friday night, 8 to 11 at New Prospect, and then we're looking at maybe doing one in Avondale. Somebody mentioned last night the west side of town. I don't know anything about the west side.
0: I don't need it's like another city to me.
1: The west side scares me. I don't mean to disrespect anybody.
0: Jeez. I don't even know my way around on the west side of town. I don't either. I really
1: don't. Be on Work Road and all of them, I'm lost.
0: I know.
1: But I know it's a bunch of us over there, though.
0: Yeah, that's for sure. They do a lot of shooting over there.
1: I know, man. I know. So we're not trying to get involved in that. So I don't know. We may go over to the west side. They may talk us into it. But right now, it's in Roselawn this Friday night, 8 to 11. Good music, good food, games, and adults. You are welcome to stay.
0: When are you having your fish fry again?
1: Fish fry is June 12th.
0: Oh, that's coming up soon.
1: Yep, community is welcome. We feed about 1,000 people.
0: I know
1: it. It's all free. And I got a group of fishermen and women, and they catch the fish. They've been out fishing for months.
0: Unbelievable. I will be there.
1: I know it.
0: I will be there for sure. That's always a great event. And your people at your church, they work hard to get that thing together, let me tell you.
1: Man, these guys, they catch the fish. They bring them home, fillet them, scale them, fry them. And I'll celebrate some more, because I've been pastoring there 36 years now, so we're celebrating my 36th year.
0: Oh, boy.
1: They do it out of love.
0: Yeah,
1: so.
0: And you never, seem like you never run out. You just like Jesus. You never run out of fish. They just keep, no matter how many people show up, the fish just keeps coming.
1: It keeps coming. It's a miracle. that'll preach.
0: All right, Damon Lynch, tomorrow, when is it? That's
1: Friday night.
0: Yes.
1: 8 to 11. Teens, 13 to 18, parents, welcome.
0: 13 to 18, parents, bring them on over. All right.
1: Yep.
0: Hey, thanks for your call.
1: All right, man, take care.
0: All right, that's over at the New Prospect Baptist Church on Friday night. Bring the kids over. There'll be a whole lot to do. Let's go to Reverend K.Z. Smith. How you doing?
2: Doing pretty good, Lincoln. How about you?
0: I'm hanging in there, hanging in. What's on your mind?
2: Well, first of all, you know, that was a great idea with last Friday for the youth.
0: Yes,
2: I know
0: yes.
2: Anytime my grandchildren, they go over to New Prospect, man, they love it.
0: Okay.
2: I got to start doing that at Corinthia. They love the prospect.
0: And so, that's
2: I'm
0: good.
2: I'm going to applaud Damon for doing that.
0: That's good that a church is doing stuff like that. And there you go. That's what they're supposed to do.
2: He has a great youth ministry over there. If you haven't been there, I tell you, you really need to go check it out. Mm-hmm. It's really, really nice. And that fish fry, I was there last year. You're right, boy. They have a lot of fish.
0: Man, I tell you, the place is packed and the fish just keeps on coming. I'm telling you.
2: Yeah. But what I also called is, you know, then the next day, which will be Saturday, so you go to the youth night on Friday, then Saturday from 11 to 3, we're going to have the Live Well Cincinnati in front of Corinthians, really on the county's property. Going to have a health fair. And so, you know, if you're dealing with, you know, addictions or mental illness or, you know, anything like that, you know, please come out. You know, I think a lot of people don't know that Wanna Hills is considered to be the number one overdose community in the state of Ohio.
0: Wow. And speaking of that, there's an overdose alert in Hamilton County today. Did you know that?
2: No, I didn't know that.
0: Yeah.
2: An overdose alert. What does that mean?
0: I guess so many people have been overdosing over the weekend.
2: Okay. So
0: they put out an alert. I guess some bad dope out there, I guess.
2: Yeah, I was at a meeting yesterday, and they were saying that there's another community not too far. Also in Cincinnati, that's number two. So I'm like, man, I don't know what's going on in Cincinnati.
0: Damn.
2: But 11 to 3 is free. We'll have a lot of services to provide free food. We'll also have the Mr. Lincoln Ware there. He'll be there, and definitely appreciate that.
0: Yes, I'll be there.
2: Cincinnati. And some of the former Bengals. And thank you, Lincoln, for allowing us be on your TV show.
0: Oh, no problem. No problem.
2: That was a great experience.
0: And your daughter got over it. She looked like a deer caught in headlights in the beginning.
2: She didn't want to do it. Yeah, but I thought she did a good job. But we're also going to have an overdose awareness day in August, the last Friday in August, you know, when they have the Friday flows down in Washington Park.
0: Yes.
2: We'll be there for that all day. And I think, I forgot the name of the group that's going to be on. I think it's Honey Child or something like that.
0: Okay.
2: That's going to be on stage. It's a dance band. But again, mark your calendars, August 28th. We'll be down at Washington Park for overdose awareness. If you know someone who's struggling with addiction, please send them down, and we'll do our best to minister to them. That's really what I... And then the last, I guess, I can say is, and come November, actually, please vote for Elizabeth Ty for probate judge.
0: All right.
2: Yeah, she'll be the first black and the first female to be probate judge in Hamilton County.
0: Man, I tell you, let's break that Republican cycle.
2: All right, man.
0: Thanks for your call.
2: Sorry, I didn't hoop. I can't hoop, man. So
0: okay.
2: I'll try to learn.
0: All right. I can teach you how to do that. I can teach you how to do that.
2: I know. I can get that organ with you and the real Chance
0: Hour. Yes.
2: I'll have to learn, okay? I don't know how to do it.
0: All right. Good talking to you. That's Reverend KZ Smith. Yeah, we could show up over there at Corinthian one Sunday. And turn them out, Terrence. I want to say to the people here at Corinthian Baptist Church, I love to come here and visit you people every now and then, because your pastor is here for you every Sunday at Corinthian Baptist Church. Let me put this little feeble message away, and we'll see you next Sunday. Yes. All right, there is a alert out there. Hamilton County has issued a alert, an overdose alert following a surge of suspected overdose deaths over the Memorial holiday weekend. Man, the agency says there were 10 suspected overdose deaths between Wednesday, May 20th, and Tuesday, May 26th. And those include 4 on Saturday and another 5 on Monday. Man. So there's a bad batch of dope out there, in other words. And so they put out an alert. And the potency of the level of the local drug supply has changed. It's unclear what substances contributed to the deaths, but fentanyl is, of course, the main one out there, and the other synthetic opioids. can increase the risk of overdose. So there is an overdose alert in Hamilton County. All right, let's go to my good friend, Sister Dorothy. Assalamu alaikum, my sister. Hold on, Dorothy. Let me take a break first, okay?
3: Walaikum salam.
0: I think I need to take a break before I go to you. So hold on. Hold on. And we'll take a break, and then we'll come back and talk to my good friend, Dorothy Springs. 12:30, The Buzz.
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1: WDBZ, we are the buzz of Cincinnati, your talk station, Lincoln Ware on a Wednesday afternoon, and let's see, we've got Linda, first-time caller, we got, Sister Dorothy's holding on, GS and Al are holding on. Let's go to my good friend Dorothy Muhammad. Assalamu alaikum, sister.
8: Well, thank you.
1: Yes.
8: Well, Lincoln, now, I want to hear my music first.
1: What music?
8: Just a little bit.
1: What music?
8: That y'all would like to play for me.
1: Oh, you talking about Nobody Knows?
8: Yeah.
1: Oh, my goodness.
8: Okay, you don't feel like doing it right now, but I'm going to
1: Nobody Knows the Trouble I've Seen.
8: Okay, that's enough.
1: Okay, that's enough.
8: I appreciate that. Now, if you don't see it now, you're really blind. Because we are in that day and time. And I'm saying this. It's good what they're doing for the community, but we need to do more. You know, I've been kind of every now and then. I finally got me a cell phone. I look on there.
1: What, you finally got your cell phone?
8: Well, my son got it.
1: 2026, Dorothy.
8: Well, anyway, let me say this. I've been had one, but I never really looked at it. But now I'm praying because we're in this day and time.
1: Uh oh.
8: That we as people, we have a lot of brothers and sisters who have came from other countries over here looking for, they might have more because I'm not for sure what they had in theirs, but we've been told we got to look out for them. We got to stop all this killing. We got to stop all this fighting. I've never known so many. We are God, second to God. And the women are fighting.
1: Yeah, the women are really doing some fighting. Do you watch them fight on your phone?
8: I beg your pardon?
1: Have you watched any girl fights on your phone?
8: What did I just say?
1: Yes.
8: So many. I didn't know it was as bad as it has gotten.
1: Oh, boy. And you see what they do. They go for that hair.
8: All of it. And

0: But I'm saying, I seen one that was naked. She said that she will, I think she was from Texas.
1: Yes.
0: She said anybody that think that they could whoop her, they need just call and she'll come naked. She don't care what nobody thinks. This is terrible.
1: Yeah, it is. I feel sad. Sometimes when I see them fighting, I just feel sad.
0: But I'm going to say
1: this. For the person that's getting their butt beat, I kind of feel sad for them.
0: But this is what I'm sad, more sad, because our men are allowing this. What
1: yes.
0: has happened?
1: Yeah.
0: We have, the honor, that's why we have a messenger that spoke to us, that was given to us from God. We have the Honorable Farrakhan that was given to us, and he said he's back by two. We need to, you need to get back by God and stop allowing.
1: Well, he's getting a little feeble now. He's getting a little up in age.
0: Lincoln.
1: What?
0: Don't.
1: What?
0: No. Let me just say this.
1: Does he speak every week? No.
0: Lincoln.
1: He's turning it over to the younger people.
0: Lincoln, let me just say this. Be, like I told you before, be careful when you talk about the Honorable Louis Farrakhan. Lincoln,
1: what?
0: He said he's backed by God. God sends men that he helps to bring forth his message to the people.
1: Well, when he dies,
0: he's only doing what he's been told to do when the time come out for him to say. However, he does. He is divinely guided. And if you read your scripture, you can see it.
1: So he's God, never going to die. According to you, he's never going to die.
0: No, he's just going to go up in the wheel. Everybody dies.
1: Well, I thought you said, what's his name? Elijah Muhammad
0: was
1: still alive.
0: He is physically alive.
1: Oh, geez. He has to be 150 years old now.
0: Well, calculating, I can't think of it right now, but he had a birthday in October. But let me just say this, Lincoln. When it comes to us, I gave out a number to call to get, we're in the new world. We're in the new world that's coming about. That's why all we see all this chaos is because God's kingdom is coming into existence. And when it comes into it, it takes time.
1: Yes.
0: But looking at what's going on, we got to think of what kind of mindset that we have in this world.
1: Yes.
0: See, we have Satan's mentality because we was ruled and reared by this world, taken from our homeland and destroyed. But God gave us the Honorable Elijah Muhammad.
1: All right.
0: And now he gave us. Now what I'm saying is this, brothers, and if some sisters that might be out there, please, whenever you see our sisters getting ready to fight, please don't allow it. Talk it out first.
1: Yeah.
0: And if it's going to be a fight, let it be between the parents and some of the family members that won't jump into it.
1: Like they used to do back in the day,
0: yeah,
1: get the whole family to come down there and fight.
0: No, not the family so much to fight, but to quell it so it won't be jumping in. Because sometimes we got this in us.
1: Yeah.
0: We got to get it out,
1: but we shouldn't take
0: it out on each other. And I'm going to say something else. You said something about the West Side. Why do you think, this world, Satan's world, took all of the West End and took us and would take us to Price Hill, Westwood, Western Hill? For what reason? They know them people don't want us out there. They try to force something that they don't want. And so this is going to keep going until... And that's another thing I've been watching. Neighbors and where black people are living, a lot of them, we were told, do something for yourself. Have your own. Some Caucasians would live with us, but some of us don't. And those who don't, they should be able to live where they don't want to be bothered with us.
1: All right. Dorothy, I'm glad your world has opened up. You finally start looking at your phone. And you see a whole new world out there, don't you?
0: No. It was there before I got a phone, but it's just gotten worse.
1: Yeah.
0: Because the fullness of it, of what's taking place now, is Satan, the mentality that we have, and what we do, we're Satan now. We're like the devil. We do things, see.
1: All right.
0: What we're doing, we've been doing it because we live in a society that is who they are and do what they do, and it has to stop.
1: All right. And
0: thank you.
1: Does Farrakhan speak every week like he used to?
0: No, sir, he does not.
1: I know.
0: I told you, Lincoln, didn't I tell you, and he said it at, for, I forgot.
1: What did he say? What did he say?
0: Savior Day. He said that he was told to stop speaking until he is told to start speaking again.
1: That's an excuse.
0: When you divinely by God, you need to ask the preacher.
1: Well, they always say, God called me to preach. And I know he didn't call all those preachers to preach. I don't think he called any of them to preach. They just wanted to preach, and they ended up preaching. Nobody called you to preach.
0: I didn't say he was called to preach. He was doing what to warn the people.
1: You said
0: his
1: he was told
0: was to warn the people. Wait a minute. His main job was to bring forth Satan, the world of the Jews, and to bring them down and to manifest for the manifestation of who they really are. They're not the real Jews. We are the real Jews, and to help to bring their world down and let people know who they are. That was his main job.
1: Oh, okay.
0: And he done that. That's what he did and what he's been doing. See, and it's bringing it on by in the scripture. It talks about in John, the 8th chapter, how John went to the Jews and told them, and the Jews got mad and told him, ye of your father.
1: Dorothy.
0: Okay, well, thank you for allowing me to tell you.
1: Anytime, Dorothy.
0: Have a blessed rest of the day. And everybody be safe and talk to somebody and show them love. We have to another thing. The Uncle Farrakhan was saying we need to clean up our neighborhood, and we have to show more love for one another instead of violence.
1: All right, Dorothy. All right. You know what we have to do?

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13: WDBZ. We are the Buzz of Cincinnati, your talk station. Lincoln Ware with you. I've got 10 minutes and I've got four callers. So we'll give you about a minute and 15 seconds apiece. GS, how are you?
14: I'm at. How are you?
13: I'm doing great.
14: Hey, I was just calling to correct that falsity that Mark Fredo spoke about Numbers 5. I thought I was just gonna hang up because I heard Pastor Smith and Pastor Lynch was on. I thought they were gonna say something, but they chose not
13: to. Well, what did Mark Fredo say wrong about that?
14: She told you that the Bible promotes abortion in Numbers chapter 5.
13: Mm-hmm.
14: And that passage says nothing about aborting a baby. It says nothing about a baby. It's about when a husband, you know, feels like his wife cheated on him,
13: mm-hmm.
14: he could take his wife to the priest. The priest will make up a drink for the wife to drink. If she drinks it and nothing happens to her, then that proves her innocence.
3: Mm-hmm.
14: But if she drinks it and she her stomach bloats, then that proves that she is guilty. The bloating is nothing like it's
3: okay.
14: Like,
3: so there's no baby that's gonna no baby will die. The baby won't die
14: no
3: either
14: baby
3: way.
14: Involved at all. There's no
7: that's
14: baby
7: not
14: at
7: true.
14: All.
7: That's not true.
3: Terrence Howard read that's that and true. He said it's not true.
14: Read it for me, Mr. Howard. Where does it say anything about a baby?
7: You can read it, sir. We don't have that much time.
14: Okay, that's wrong. Everybody read it for yourself.
3: Okay.
14: Say
3: so,
14: about
3: doesn't say anything about a baby, Terrence. Doesn't say anything about a baby.
7: Yes. Okay. If the baby dies, then it means she's guilty.
14: It didn't say that.
7: Yes, sir.
14: It didn't say that.
3: Oh,
14: read
3: boy.
14: It.
3: Now, how can all both right. of you have read the same thing and one say it didn't say it and one said it said it?
14: I don't see nothing in there about a baby dying. You know, it's a different passage. It's a different passage in the Bible where it's talking about two men fighting together. And it's talking about they're fighting and they slam into a pregnant lady. And this says if the baby dies, then the man that slammed into her is supposed to be killed. That's what it's talking about. That's a different passage altogether. But what that number five, what Mark Hedda was talking about, it's a test for adultery. And it don't say nothing about a baby.
3: All right.
14: All right, okay. Sir. Thank
3: you. Thanks for your call. All right. Let's go to Linda, who is a first
15: Hi, Lincoln.
3: How you doing, Linda?
15: Hi, I'm fine. I remember you when you and Jim Scott used to come to St. Pius.
3: Yes, okay.
15: I'm 63 years old now, but I just want to tell Reverend Lynch, we bought the house in Delhi. The west side is okay. I know you're probably talking about Westwood and Price Hill and stuff. But the house in Delhi, it's lovely.
3: Yes, yes.
15: Yes, and I love where you live at, too. Like, Montgomery, my man listened to you all the time in his car. And
3: okay.
15: he gave me, let me, get, you know, told me how to turn you on my phone.
3: Yes,
15: so
3: yes.
15: I listened. I just never called in. But I just want to say, you are a blessing to life.
3: Well,
15: you really are.
3: Well, Linda, I appreciate you saying those kind words.
15: Yes, you really are. Yes, and I remember you. You know, before I work in a nursing home, so before Jim Scott passed, he told me you and him was good friends.
3: Yes, yes, yes.
15: He was a good friend.
3: Yes. All right.
15: Well, thank you so much for at least letting me on for the first time.
3: Linda, don't let the first time be your last time. Call back again.
15: All right.
3: All right. And tell
15: your
3: husband.
15: Love you.
3: Tell your
15: Bye
3: husband.
15: Bye.
3: Tell your husband I said hi and thank him for fixing the phone so you can listen to me on the phone.
15: Yes. No.
3: Okay.
15: All right. Thank you.
3: All right. Okay. Linda was really excited there. All right. Boy, what a way to take out the day, fill out the rest of the day. Al and Elia. I must not be living right. I'm going to church Sunday morning. You know, back to back, Al and Elia. Al, how are you?
16: Respect to you, Lincoln, and thanks for taking my call again. You have a great man following up behind me, but I just wanted to mention what I was talking to Greg Lansman about the senior Israel advisor.
3: Yes.
16: Saying that the young black men in America is the number one enemy to Israel.
3: Yeah.
16: He knew what I was talking about.
3: Mm-hmm.
16: He just couldn't say. It's the same thing that Pharaoh asked him. He can't speak bad about Israel.
3: Yeah.
16: He can't do it.
3: Yeah.
16: And furthermore, he can't tell the truth about Israel.
3: Well, then why do y'all, if he can't do those things, why do y'all ask him? If he can't speak ill of Israel, if he can't say anything about them, why do y'all continue to ask him?
16: So you can see his true colors. So you can go ahead and put his feet to the carpet. Because we already know.
3: All right.
16: We're just trying to help you and the listening audience. I mean, we're tired of getting played. But, I mean, it's not like they have something that they're going to be able to do to us. If you believe in the creator of all things and you're living by his commandments and his statutes, then you'll be fine.
3: Yes.
16: And you'll be fine. But these are the liars, the Jewish people, the ones that the scriptures speak about, the synagogue of Satan, that we are dealing with. These are those people. The Jewish people.
3: All right.
16: Do stems from Judah, and that's where the Messiah comes out of. That's what's in our blood, the Messiah's blood. So that's the reason why we speak it.
3: All right.
16: That's the reason why we
3: Al,
16: continue.
3: I got to run. Thanks for your call.
16: Respect.
3: All right. Respect, love, and blessings, he was supposed to say. All right. Eliah, how are you?
17: I used to be a liar, and I was running around and preaching about this white boy, hippie on a stick, you know, and how he could save your life. And then one day I got to feeling real guilty, and something told me that I was telling a lie, and I have to admit, I was telling a big-ass lie. So, you know, to keep it all short and sweet, you know, for lands, man, I would have asked him today, it said in Deuteronomy 28, and Al, very good job, very good representation of the Most High King. But otherwise, I would have said to Lansman, can you show me in Deuteronomy 28 where the Most High told his servant Abraham first in his nightmare, and then in Deuteronomy 28 by Moses, that his people were going into slavery. Show me a Jew anywhere they can say they went into slavery. And you can't find any. Okay. Except for the real Jew or the real Hebrew, the real royals, the real people. And that's
3: and they're still in slavery.
17: Who's in slavery?
3: The real Hebrews.
17: Well, we're not in slavery like we were, but we're in captivity.
3: Okay, you're in captivity, you know, I'm sure they're going to have you do something.
17: Meaning simply that the Creator said, and whatever he said, it's got to be the truth. And nobody's word take place above the Creator. I mean, the one who made it all. And he's the one that showed our father that his seed was going into captivity, where we are today, to prove that the Creator's words are true. Oh. And so we need to turn around, come out of our silliness, and depending on this white, foolish people who are trying to rob and thieve everything, come back to ourselves.
3: If you think you're in captivity, you're in slavery.
17: There's no doubt about it, because he said we were. The Creator said it.
3: Oh, boy.
17: So how you get above his word?
3: Because I'm not in captivity.
17: Well, then he said that would be men like you that would tell a lie and see how well. It says it in the book, that how well they got it made and everything, nothing's bothering them.
3: Oh,
17: but hell, something is bothering you, but you've been deceived out of your right mind.
3: Oh, boy. Unbelievable. Okay.
17: Love you.
3: I'm a free man. Eliah, you're in captivity. So I'm glad they gave you a little time to talk to us on the radio today.
17: And
3: they let you out of captivity to talk.
17: Yeah, I appreciate it, man. but you know, my calling in is to do with no other people were doing this episode, like Al, myself, Pharaoh. The list goes on.
3: I'm a soldier in the Army of the Lord. I'm a soldier in the Marine Corps of the Lord.
17: Yeah, but you know, you're a soldier in the wrong army, and you don't realize it, which is why we love you. And we still give you the title of man of power, because you try to help more than you do hinder.
3: I got to go. Thanks for your call. Whew. I must not be living right. I'll see you tomorrow morning, 10, right here on 1230, The Buzz.

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2: Three people have been hospitalized after a Tuesday night crash near downtown Cincinnati. The accident happened shortly before 8:30 p.m. on I-75 North near the 9th Street exit. The injured include two adults and one child. There's been no word on the extent of the injuries. A Sharonville man stands accused of attacking his neighbor with a pair of scissors. Police say that 39-year-old Colin Brown entered the victim's home on the morning of May 21st and stabbed him in the chest. The victim survived the attack. Charges against Brown include felonious assault. In Claremont County, Monroe Township Fire Chief Greg Lang is being placed on administrative leave. Lang was previously placed on leave after an arrest for domestic violence, but returned to work after being acquitted on the charges. Officials have not said why Lang is being placed on leave at this time. Grand jurors are indicting a man accused of breaking into a Claremont County home. Investigators say that Brandon Rorick broke into a Wayne Township residence early on the morning of May 17th. Rorick is indicted on charges that include aggravated burglary. I'm Heather Pasco on 1230 The Buzz.
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live from historic Lemert Park in Los Angeles, California. I'm Tavis Smiley, and I'm so glad to see you and me. I'm back in stride again. Before we get started with today's show, let me invite you to follow me on Facebook and Instagram at The Real Tavis Smiley, and get updates on X, that's formerly Twitter, at Tavis Smiley. 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

tribute to the saxophone colossus Sonny Rollins today in hour two. Sonny passed away Monday at age 95, and what a blessing for me, indeed a signal honor, to have had so many public and private conversations with this jazz master. We've been digging in my vault for the past 48 hours, and we are going to bring you some of my favorite conversations with Sonny Rollins, where he talks about life, music, and his spirit living into the next existence. We're going to love on Sonny Rollins. Yesterday was Miles Davis, and today it's Sonny Rollins. We're going to love on Sonny for the entire second hour of this program. And then, in our third hour,

0: Percussionist, songwriter, and singer Ralph Johnson comes live in studio to talk about his new book, Rhythm and Fire, A Life in Harmony with Earth, Wind, and Fire. How blessed are we, after a tribute to Sonny Rollins, to have one of the elements, Earth, Wind, and Fire, one of the stars of that group, Ralph Johnson, comes live in this studio to talk about his new book, and I'm looking forward to giving Ralph a big hug and jumping straightway into this book about his life and legacy with Earth, Wind, and Fire. But in this first hour, let's talk politics and more with our regular contributor, professor, philosopher, and legal analyst, Tim Golden. Tim, how are you today, sir?
1: I am just fine, Tavis. Thank you so much for having me today. It's great to be with you.
0: It's always good to hear your voice. Let me just tee up where I want to go here, watching my time here. It's probably best to spend these 90 seconds telling you where, I want to go in this hour. And then when we come forward, I'll let Tim Golden loose for the rest of the hour. So yesterday was another big primary day. We are pushing toward primary day here in California, where I sit on Tuesday, and the whole nation is watching what happens in this bizarre governor's race. Gavin Newsom termed out here in California, so we'll see what this looks like next Tuesday, a controversial high-stakes mayor's race here in Los Angeles, and so the primaries continue throughout the country. But yesterday was a big day in Texas, and in case you missed it, let me just give you two storylines, and I'll let Tim Golden unpack when we come forward. Donald Trump, in so many ways, continues to run the table. I mean, this is almost, it's mind-boggling in some ways, and maybe not in other ways. We'll spend some time, I'm sure, delving into that as well. These are red states. But Donald Trump has been targeting Republicans and taking them out. He took out Bill Cassidy in Louisiana. He took out Tom Massey in Kentucky. And yesterday he took out John Cornyn in Texas. This is a long time Republican senator in leadership, for that matter, in the Senate, Republican leadership. And he didn't just beat him with Ken Paxton. He wiped him off the map yesterday. I mean, it wasn't even close. So that this MAGA base is getting Donald Trump's back every day in every state, in every primary. Again, Louisiana, Kentucky, took him out in Indiana, my home state. And yesterday in Texas, Donald Trump had a huge win with Ken Paxton, the attorney general there in Texas. And this guy's got to talk about a sordid past. And Ken Paxton's got some baggage. And with all that baggage, with Donald Trump's endorsement, John Cornyn gets taken out. Paxton said last night, I'm paraphrasing here, that Donald Trump's endorsement is the most valuable piece of political capital in this country. There's nothing more valuable right now, said Ken Paxton, than having Donald Trump's endorsement. We'll get Tim Golden's take on that, but he's running the table. Donald Trump is being backed by this MAGA base. And then, in Texas, the longtime Congressman Al Green, speaking of Donald Trump, Al Green is the one who always stands up in the well of Congress when Donald Trump is speaking and chastises him a couple of times. He's been escorted out off the floor of Congress, as you well know, for again getting in Donald Trump's face. So Donald Trump is happy not just about John Cornyn losing yesterday, but very happy, I suspect, about Al Green being beaten by a young African-American named Christian Menefee, who you've heard on this program before. And we've been talking about these African-American legislators serving for multiple decades in the House, being challenged by a group of young black, I won't call them upstarts. Christian has done some great work in Texas. But Al Green went down to defeat yesterday. Again, one of these longstanding black legislators taken out by a young African-American. So there is evidence there. This narrative, you know, it ain't done being written yet, right? Gonna see a lot more of these, long-term legislators being challenged by this new generation. There's also news in South Carolina. We had Jim Clyburn on this program just a week or two ago. At the time, we thought that when the governor, the Republican governor of South Carolina said, we're calling a special session and we're gonna take out his seat. The only black seat in South Carolina, James Clyburn has had it for decades now. We're going to do in South Carolina what they did in Tennessee. We're going to wipe out the one black seat that we have in this state. And they went after James Clyburn. But the South Carolina legislature told Donald Trump, we ain't having it. And James Clyburn's seat is not being wiped out at the moment. So that storyline turned in a way that people didn't expect it to turn. Lots to get to in this hour. And there's more. That's just a frame that we're going to operate inside of for this hour. Glad Tim Golden is here. You're listening to Tavis Smile.

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5: May we please pause for a minute of prayer, because when prayers become a habit, blessings become a daily occurrence. A prayer of gratitude can be as simple as saying or thinking, "Thank you, God. I love you, and I praise your holy name." Prayers can be both spoken and thought, and are really best when that occurs at the same time. Because the essence of prayer is the feeling that is generated, whether it's physical or mental. Just think for a moment about how good it makes you feel when someone expresses their gratitude to you. That feeling of warmth that is indescribably pleasurable. It just outright makes you happy, regardless of what your mood was before that feeling of joy permeated your very being. Now multiply that feeling of joy by billions, as throughout the world and in countless different languages, we offer up our gratitude to God. Thank you, God. We love you, and we praise your holy name. Amen and hallelujah.
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0: It's a tribute to the saxophone colossus, Sonny Rollins, today in our second hour. I think you'll appreciate his wisdom, his insights. Just an amazing guy. We lost Sonny on Monday at age 95 at his home in Woodstock, New York. And we're going to love on Sonny Rollins today in hour number two. In this first hour, Tim Golden is here, a regular contributor. Always glad to kick off the show with him. One other thing I want to add to the docket that we want to get to in this hour. There's a new survey out that I see people talking about. It is disturbing. The data is a new survey from HIT Strategies in key states, Georgia, Michigan, Mississippi, North Carolina, Pennsylvania, and South Carolina, has found that one in four young black men in these key states are not committed to voting in the midterm elections. A new poll of black men reveals that a quarter of young black men are not committed to voting in these elections, even as our communities, black communities, that are disproportionately suffer the most amid this national affordability crisis, rollbacks, of course, as you know, voting rights protections, et cetera, et cetera. Black men are saying, young black men are saying, we ain't tapping in these midterms. That's a scary storyline. We'll get to that with Tim Golden as well. And there's lots to get to. Tim, let me start with these two clips and I'll let you go. The first is of Al Green in Texas last night, his concession speech. Take a listen.
1: I'd like to indicate to you that this effort has been one that was sincere. It's something that I have done as a labor of love. I have enjoyed all of my time as a member of the Congress of the United States of America. And with all of that said, I want you to know that I appreciate the press for being here, and I appreciate your patience. Mr. Menifee has claimed victory, and I am not going to challenge his claim. Mr. Menifee will be moving on with his career. I assume that in so doing, he will do well in Congress.
0: That's Al Green offering a concession speech, as much as it was. These moments are difficult. I've been there before. These moments are difficult, trying to acknowledge that you've lost and acknowledging the winner in that race, particularly when you served as long as Al Green has in the United States Congress. So there's his concession speech. Here is the victory speech then of Christian Menifee.
2: We're not going to let this election tear us apart. We're not going to let this election pit the leader against the leader. We're going to emerge from this stronger and united. Yes, we're going to bring that spirit of fierce and fearless protest that Al Green has. I'm focused on tomorrow. So my message to everybody watching this is, I don't care who you supported in November. I don't care who you supported in January and March and May. I'm here to work for each and every one of you. If we had your support, I'm so grateful we did. If we didn't, I look forward to earning your support. 18th Congressional District is the honor of my lifetime to serve y'all. My promise to you is I will always make y'all proud. This seat will never be about Christian Menifee. It will never be about my family. It will never be about me doing better in life. The 18th Congressional District belongs to you. Thank y'all.
0: In fairness to Al Green, Tim, he got backed into a corner when they redrew these lines in Texas. So the district that he ran in was nowhere near the district, did not mirror at all the district he had been successful in for a couple of decades. And so the district gets redrawn. He's running essentially in a new district and running against a young African-American male named Christian Menifee. I love the way Christian leaned in, giving Al Green his respect in his concession speech. But this raises an issue once again that ain't going nowhere no time soon across the country as these young African-Americans challenge these longstanding legislators. Your thoughts?
3: Yeah, Tavis, I'm wondering again, kudos to and congratulations to Christian Menifee on his victory. I understand the generational issue, and it's something that we talk about a lot, but allow me to be a little Socratically suspicious here, okay. if I may.
0: Go for it.
3: The Christian Menifee, and I'm not imputing any ill will to him, but he was heavily backed by Fairshake, a pro-cryptocurrency super PAC that spent millions of dollars to unseat Al Green. And I'm not suggesting that he has any improper motives, but when you look at decisions like Citizens United and you see the role that super PAC money plays in politics, it's difficult to, I mean, as an informed voter, you would like to think that your representatives are working for your interests. And I have no doubt that newly elected Representative Menifee will try to do that. But I'm just concerned about the influence of dark money in politics. And for one of the representatives of Fair Shake, a guy named Jeff Vetter, said, quote, "Fair Shake was the difference maker in this race, and we will continue to aggressively back leaders like Representative Menifee across the country." What does that mean? Mm-hmm. And how is it that money in conjunction with the Supreme Court decision that allows redistricting to unseat more experienced representatives like Representative Al Green? Again, I'm not imputing any ill will to Menifee here. I'm just raising the question, especially considering the Trump family's deep connections to the cryptocurrency industry, right? I'm just wondering if the issues that we take to be central are actually peripheral, and if the central issues are more sinister than we can see beneath the surface. Just raising that question.
0: No, I'm glad you raised it. That's why you are a philosopher, professor, legal analyst. I'm going to lean into the philosophy you just laid out or challenged us to wrestle with. So here's my read of this, and let's just go back and forth if we need to here. So nobody has opined more on this over the course of a 30-plus year career than I have about the money in politics. Jess Unruh, former California treasurer, once said rather wisely that money is the mother's milk of politics. No doubt about that. And so I've complained time and time again. I was talking to John McCain and Russ Feingold when they advanced McCain-Feingold to try to do something about our money in politics. That's how long I've been at this as a broadcaster and covering these issues. So I've been on record, you know, a million times talking about the money in our politics, which I just deplore. And Citizens United is one of the worst decisions ever made by this Supreme Court, our Supreme Court. So you and I are simpatico. We agree in that regard. Here's where the rub comes in for me. You can talk about Donald Trump's connections to crypto, and that's as real as rain, no question about it. We know he's all about the big grift. I've talked about that ad nauseum, ad infinitum as well. But there is no community, you will acknowledge, that has leaned more into crypto than black folk. As a matter of fact, there are a whole lot of us who are concerned about that, about the fact that black people, you know, some see it as falling for the banana in the tailpipe. Others read it as us not getting lost and not falling behind once again with this new invention. Every time there's a new invention that comes along, we get left behind. We get made promises, but we get left behind. So I've heard both sides of the argument about why we need to be taking crypto seriously. Don't put all your money in crypto, but invest some of your money in crypto is the way that, those persons who are wiser talk about this particular issue. But the point is incontrovertible. The data is incontrovertible that black folk have leaned into crypto more than any other community in this country. And again, there are a couple different ways to read that. So all I'm saying is this: if we are the ones who are tapping into crypto more than anybody else, why would we think that the crypto industry isn't going to put money into races where there are black people running who will support their efforts and their issues as it relates to crypto? Now, that's a different conversation for me than AIPAC money. That's a whole nother conversation, right? AIPAC, this Jewish money buying off black legislators to say and do the right thing about what's happening in the Middle East. We don't want to go there today. But on this crypto thing, why should I not expect that crypto money is going to creep into our community if black folk are leaning into crypto more than anybody else? Your turn.
3: Well, listen, those expectations, as you've outlined them, Tavis, are perfectly reasonable. The expectations that I'm concerned about are the expectations we put on our elected officials.
0: Okay.
3: Right? In other words, it may be the case, as you said, and you outlined it, it's perfectly reasonable to expect that a crypto lobby or crypto dark money would be poured into things that benefit black representatives because black people support crypto. But the question I'm raising is, what, in light of that, what can we expect from our elected representatives, especially at the federal level, whose work in Congress is critical to bringing money and resources to black communities, and to representing the interests of the people who voted for him and not the people who paid millions to get him elected. And that's the genesis of my concern in raising that question.
4: I'm not imputing any ill will to Menefee, but
3: I think it's a legitimate question.
0: It is legitimate, but why is it more legitimate in this case than any other case? Every politician, every elected official ought to be subject to that analysis. We want to see who gave you your money. That issue is across the board, is it not?
3: Absolutely. Yeah. It absolutely is across the board. Yeah, yeah. I don't think we disagree.
0: Right.
3: I'm just concerned that it's easy to talk about the generational issue, and I'm not saying the generational issue isn't real.
0: Got it.
3: My concern is that what could be what we think is in the front door could actually be in the back door, and what is sneaking in the back door is something more sinister.
0: I
3: wish Representative Menefee well. I think he'll do great for his district, but those are just some questions that I raised.
0: Tim and I agree, and what we're basically saying here is that two things can be true at the same time. On the one hand, the conversation about these young black Americans challenging these longstanding politicians, that's a legitimate conversation that ain't going nowhere no time soon, trust and believe. On the other hand, we do need to raise questions about all this outside money that's now being poured into black races. Negroes ain't never had access to that kind of money. So that's Tim's question. Why all of a sudden are these outside interests pouring millions of dollars into races that feature black people when our challenge has always been that we can't get in the game politically because most of us don't have access to political capital? I mean, and when I say political capital, I mean tender. I mean money. So I take the point that Tim is raising. When we come forward, I want to talk about this new survey. Speaking of black men, Al Green and Kristen Menefee, Tim Golden and Tavis Smiley, and all the other black men listing across the country. How do we read this new data that one in four young black men in these key states, Georgia, Michigan, Mississippi, North Carolina, Pennsylvania, South Carolina, ain't thinking about getting involved in the midterm elections? We'll unpack that when we come forward, and a great deal more. We get to South Carolina. James Clyburn at the moment has been, I was going to say blessed with, but maybe he's earned it because he's got relationships in that state. Donald Trump thought, Republicans thought they were going to take James Clyburn out, but the South Carolina House said, not so fast. Legislature said, nah, we don't think so. So they have not moved to respond to the White House request to wipe out this black seat in South Carolina and humiliate and embarrass James Clyburn in the process. So one veteran goes down in Texas, Al Green. Another veteran lives for another day, James Clyburn in South Carolina. More to get to with Tim Golden when we come forward on Tavis Smiley.
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8: Grand jurors are indicting a man accused of breaking into a Claremont County home. Investigators say that Brandon Roerick broke into a Wayne Township residence early on the morning of May 17th and was stabbed by the homeowner. He's been indicted on charges that include aggravated burglary. In Claremont County, Monroe Township Fire Chief Greg Lane is being placed on administrative leave. Lane was previously placed on leave after an arrest for domestic violence, but returned to work after being acquitted on those charges. Officials have not said why Lang is being placed on leave this time. A Sharonville man stands accused of attacking a neighbor with a pair of scissors. Police say that 39-year-old Colin Brown entered the victim's home on the morning of May 21st and stabbed him in the chest. The victim survived the attack. Charges against Brown include felonious assault. Three people have been hospitalized after a Tuesday night crash near downtown Cincinnati. The accident happened just before 8:30 p.m. on I-75 North near 9th Street's exit. The injured include two adults and one child. The Reds will go for a fourth consecutive victory tonight. First pitch tonight is at 7:10. I'm Heather Pasco in 1230.
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16: We got out of Washington State, and I think a week after, state went on lockdown for COVID.
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16: Operation Homefront has allowed our family to make something of ourselves again in the world after military.
17: It's completely changed the way our life is. It took us from a hopeless situation. And now we're homeowners. We have a savings account. I'm the first one to

0: from Tavis Smiley in our third hour today. The legendary percussionist, songwriter, singer Ralph Johnson of the iconic R&B group The Elements, Earth, Wind, and Fire, comes live in studio to discuss his new book, Rhythm and Fire, A Life in Harmony with Earth, Wind, and Fire. I'm excited about Ralph Johnson coming in studio today. In our third hour, that will be preceded by a tribute to the late, great Sonny Rollins. In our second hour today, we continue this first hour, though, talking politics and more as per usual with our regular contributor today, Tim Golden, professor, philosopher, and legal analyst. Good to have him on this program. Tim, before I go to South Carolina and this new survey about black men not voting come this fall, let me stay in Texas. We talked about Kristen Menefee. We talked about Al Green and all this money being poured into our communities by crypto, by AIPAC. That is a conversation that we should have and we will have on this program. What does it mean? I mean, Tim's raising a provocative question. What does it mean in the months and years to come when our communities now are being inundated with this kind of cash? As we, again, I said earlier that, you know, the challenge for black folk has always been raising money. And now they're throwing money at us. But there is, as Tim said, an agenda connected to that cash. And so there's some legitimate questions we need to raise and talk about in the days, weeks, and months ahead on this program, and we will. That said, Donald Trump, as I said earlier, Tim, continues to run the table. He took out Bill Cassidy in Louisiana. He took out a bunch of folk in my home state of Indiana. He took out Tom Massey in Kentucky. And last night, he took out John Cornyn in Texas. What say you, sir?
1: It's the remarkable resilience of white supremacy at the individual voter level. The loyalty of the MAGA movement to a president who is a 34 times convicted felon, twice impeached, who has now apparently set up a slush fund to essentially give reparations to the convicted criminals that he pardoned. None of that matters. Mm-hmm. To the hardcore base that will always support Donald Trump, because Donald Trump represents the last best hope for them. He is the anti-Obama. He's anti-woke. He's anti-DEI. Those are the only things that matter to that base. And I think that says a lot about how remarkably resilient white supremacy is, and it's the elephant in the room, and people typically don't talk about it, right? And even if you talk about black MAGA supporters, they support him despite his failure to recognize how wrong he was about the Central Park Five, despite his leveraging of his criminal convictions to establish a bogus affinity with black people who are on the receiving end of mass incarceration and crippling criminal justice policies based on racial stereotypes. Despite all of that, right, some folk in our community just don't see why he is so problematic. And so you put white supremacy together with a certain level of leveraging that Trump does, or leveraging black people against immigrant communities, saying they're taking black jobs and things of that nature. And this is what you get. You have a white critical mass who will always support a racist immigration policy, who will always be anti-DEI. And anything Donald Trump says, one of the voters was interviewed in Kentucky last week, and

0: He said, whatever he tells me to do, I'm going to do.
1: Wow.
0: So you're dealing with a cult-like mentality that's hard to break, and that mentality is structured around what Derrick Bell would call the remarkable resilience of white supremacy.
1: This is Donald Trump's biggest prize to date. Bill Cassidy in Louisiana gone. Tom Massey in Kentucky gone. Those legislators in Indiana gone. But John Cornyn is a four-term senator. Four-term senator. That's a big deal. And had never lost an election in Texas before Tuesday. 18 consecutive campaign wins throughout his career. Never lost a race. Until Donald Trump puts his thumb on the scale and says, we're going with Ken Paxton, who himself was impeached in Texas, as attorney general, has all kind of baggage. And yet, Donald Trump's endorsement seems to have made the difference, in this race in Texas. I mentioned Ken Paxton earlier, who said, and I'm paraphrasing here, that Donald Trump's endorsement is the most valuable piece of political capital in the country right now. You buy that argument? Is he doing too much?
0: I think. In individual races, he might be right, but I think, and I don't want to trump the discussion here, no pun intended. I think his political capital needs to be in this sense juxtaposed to the unity of the South Carolina state legislature, who essentially stood up to the president and said, no, thank you.
1: That's right.
0: We're not going to do what you want us to do. So this says to me, this juxtaposition, we see the problem and the solution side by side, right? The problem is that on an individual voter level, he will always have people who will support him. But yet, in a party sense, when Republicans come together and decide that they're going to stand up to him, then he doesn't get the results that he wants. And so the question is, how do we get Republicans to have that kind of unity? And you talked about John Cornyn a moment ago. Once Donald Trump endorsed Ken Paxton, the implicit line on John Cornyn was that he's only a rhino. He's a Republican in name only. He's not good enough. He's not MAGA. He's not going to represent your interests. And that kind of reasoning is what gives him so much political capital. So in one sense, I don't think it's an exaggeration, but in another sense, when you contrast it with the unity of Republicans in South Carolina who stood up to him, you see a solution. The question is, will there ever be enough of a critical mass of Republicans with that kind of gumption in Congress to dissuade the president from implementing what might be the more radical aspects of his agenda the last 2 years of his presidency?
1: Tim is right to put his finger on the point that I wanted to get to, and he went straight there. Not a problem with that. South Carolina Republicans, I guess you've just tuned in, Republicans in South Carolina have, in fact, defied Donald Trump by rejecting a map that would have eliminated the state's lone black congressman, James Clyburn. I quote from one person, it's very important to know that Jim Clyburn's service to the state of South Carolina is also a very important factor in how folks maneuver at this moment, because what he's done for our state, not just the 6th Congressional District, he has benefited our state. I think that is certainly a sign that we don't always have to agree, but we can agree to respect the work that has been done, close quote. I'm getting all kinds of indications that there are a lot of people in the state of South Carolina who feel that way. Whatever one thinks of James Clyburn's politics, the state has benefited from his long-term leadership, from the power, the authority that he has as a veteran member of Congress for a long time in leadership alongside Nancy Pelosi and Steny Hoyer. And so apparently there are folk in the legislature who understand that James Clyburn's service has been good for the state, never mind the D behind his name. And they, again, rebuffed Donald Trump, defied Donald Trump, rejecting this map that would have eliminated his seat. More with Tim Golden when we come forward on Tavis Smile.
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3: Did you know that 83% of workers globally are struggling with burnout? 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
1: Tavis and Tim. That would be Tavis Smiley and Tim Golden, professor of philosophy, legal analyst. Pleased to have him on our roster of contributors to this program and always thrilled when he leads us off in hour one. Not thrilled about this news, Tim Golden. A new survey that finds that 1 in 4 young black men in key states, Georgia, Michigan, Mississippi, North Carolina, Pennsylvania, and South Carolina, have suggested that they are not committed to voting in this upcoming midterm election come November. I keep seeing signs, and I've been saying this for weeks and weeks and weeks, months now, warning fellow Democrats to not be irrationally exuberant. Do not be irrationally exuberant. I've been saying about all the storylines, the Democrats are going to spank Republicans. There's going to be a blue wave come November. The last time we heard there was going to be a red wave when Biden was president, it did not materialize. And so I'm not suggesting that we should, you know, that we should give up the fight. I'm just suggesting that we should not be, again, irrationally exuberant, because I keep seeing data points that suggest that this thing come November might be closer than we think. And we were just talking about the endorsement power that Donald Trump still has, and that MAGA will do anything and everything, follow him anywhere he leads them. So I don't think it's a foregone conclusion, although others do. Your take?
0: Well, I think if by not voting, one could exempt themselves from the consequences of public policy, then I would say not voting would be a good strategy. But since we are all affected by politics, mm-hmm. not voting doesn't exempt you from any of the consequences of public policies that could be problematic for you and your community. What I like to say is, you may not be interested in politics, but politics is always interested in you. Mm-hmm. So not voting, I don't think is an effective, I do not think is an effective solution. What really is the problem here is that black men occupy a difficult position because the far right, the right has always been hostile to black men. We know the issues concerning the right and policing and that kind of behavior. But it, what's interesting is that a lot of black men perceive the left and the Democrats as hostile to their interests as well. When you add to that the proliferation of social media and alternative media sources that give news and perspectives from a black male point of view, or at least purport to do that, you have a lot of people, a lot of black men in our community who are just getting their news from these sources, and they're saying, you know, no, I'm not going to participate. Again, that's not a good strategy. The same way it's not a good strategy for a lot of black men to say, I have problems with the Democratic Party, therefore I'm going to vote for Donald Trump. That's the biggest non sequitur I've ever heard, right? Yeah. I mean, if you've got problems with the Democratic Party, get in line, right? Yeah. There's a lot of people that have problems with the Democratic Party. But that does not mean that as a black man, I'm speaking for myself personally, yeah, I can, in good conscience, support somebody whose policies are openly hostile to my existence, right? So, but in the middle, there's this sweet spot. And a lot of people, a lot of political commentators are saying that in 2024, the move toward black men, the political overtures toward black men were somewhat rushed and hurried and kind of canned and insincere, right? And so if black men are going to be convinced that they need to participate in elections, they have to be approached consistently,
1: yeah,
0: and systematically, right? You can't just take it for granted that you can wait until the 11th hour. Now, some of that is not Kamala Harris's fault because we all know what happened in 2024, right? She kind of came in the last minute. Joe Biden should have declared he wasn't going to run a year and a half before he did that, right? And it would have been a different situation. So I think we have to figure out, mm-hmm, what is the black male political agenda? Is there a black male, right, political agenda? Right. And what is it? And then we need to begin to target that agenda if, yeah, we expect black men to participate.
1: Whatever it is, it does mean that I believe, and I've said this many times before, we have to invest in these black men over years, engage with them in meaningful ways over time, not just expect them to show up or come out with some program that they think, that we think they'll be titillated by at election time. This is a long-term project, taking the concerns of black men seriously. You don't just pop up at election time saying, we need your support. Here's an idea we have. What do you think? Anybody going for that? Our remaining moments with Tim Golden when we come forward on Tavis Smiley.
2: Why does Tavis say, when we come forward?
9: Because he's not going back.
2: And you don't have to go back either. Forward ever. Backward never. More of Tavis Smiley when we come forward. Forward.
1: 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This is Tavis Smiley, and thanks for showing love. 12:30.
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1: I'm Tavis Smiley. Tim Golden is our guest in this first hour, at least for the next 3 minutes. And appreciate his insights as always. Tim, let me close with this. We've been talking this hour, and if you were visiting from another planet, you could see how schizophrenic our politics are. On the one hand, Donald Trump is running the table with this MAGA support, taking long-term Republicans out. On the other hand, there are people pushing back on him in places like South Carolina, even in Alabama. A federal court has blocked Alabama's map, eliminating this majority black district. That's a win for black voters. So it's sort of politically schizophrenic if you're covering this, and yet Donald Trump must feel something. There's a big story out today. He's calling a cabinet meeting, and the purpose of this cabinet meeting is to discuss their low poll numbers, this Iran situation, which is getting worse, and how they're going to navigate their way forward between now November. So they're feeling some heat enough to call a cabinet meeting to discuss this behind closed doors. How do you read that? And more to the point, is there anything that Donald Trump can do between now and November to sort of turn the tide, if you will, against this storyline that Democrats are going to run the table come November?
0: Well, I think what he's doing is, I think in his first term, he learned that at some point you have to be a politician, and I think that's what he's trying to do right now. He's trying to do everything he can to be able to maintain his legacy. And I think what he will continue to try to do is manipulate voters through the cachet, remarkable cachet that his political endorsements carry, despite the schizophrenic other side of this. And, you know, I hate to say this, but if the Supreme Court continues to help him with rulings like the one in Louisiana versus Calais, and we can't forget about the emergency docket that allows the status quo to be upended, then he won't need to do much strategizing, right? He'll be able to move forward. But I think what he will continue to try to do is alienate black voters. He will hold up black MAGA supporters and say, see, I'm not racist.
1: Yeah.
0: He will send all those messages as much as he can before November.
1: No, it's going to be fascinating. Fascinating is one word to watch how he manages this between now and November. But again, he understands the frame he's in. He's winning, but he's losing at the same time. I'll leave it there for now. I think you take my point. Tim Golden, thanks for your insight as always, man. We'll do it again soon. Enjoy the rest of your day, sir.
0: Thank you, Tavis. Take care.
1: Good to have you on as always. When we come forward in our second hour, we're going to just love on Sonny Rollins. We have dug into the vault, the Tavis vault. So many conversations with Sonny Rollins, but we're going to bring you some of the best of those conversations on television and radio over the years. I consider it, as in, again, an honor, a blessing to have had so much time with Sonny Rollins over the course of my career. And so we're going to celebrate Sonny Rollins in our second hour. And then our third hour, Ralph Johnson comes live in studio. And we're going to get some conversation going about his wonderful and longtime career with Earth, Wind, and Fire. So two great hours of music in front of us. You are listening to Tavis Smiley.

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11: Three people have been hospitalized after a Tuesday night crash near downtown Cincinnati. The accident happened shortly before 8:30 p.m. on I-75 North near the 9th Street exit. The injured include two adults and one child. There's been no word on the extent of the injuries. A Sharonville man stands accused of attacking his neighbor with a pair of scissors. Police say the 39-year-old Colin Brown entered the victim's home on the morning of